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2: In this bulletin, property values fall across the country, and in sport, NRL. With more, I'm Naomi Millam. Donald Trump has posted explosive AI videos demonstrating what a missile attack on Iran's Karg Island would look like. Former campaign adviser Tony Schaefer has told Channel 9 the videos are merely a distraction.
3: At the same time we're looking at this, we're not looking at some of the other things like the Saudis and PACs working together to create a coalition, the Turks and Greeks working together. There's other things that this distracts from. I think this is meant to draw attention to part of what he wants us to look at. And in this case, he wants to continue to put pressure on Iran.
2: The US president has previously floated the idea of taking the key Iranian oil production center. Christian relief teams are traversing Nepal's flood-devastated valleys, bringing food and supplies to survivors of the disaster, which has claimed at least 900 lives and left 4,000 others missing along the border with China. International aid agencies are supported by Nepal's churches, including World Vision. Its Nepal director, Roslyn Gabriel, told Vision Radio, the global response has been a tremendous boost.
4: We are partnering both with local organizations who are on the ground. We're working with a church. They have given their space as an evacuation center. I have been really touched with the amount of attention that this disaster has received. And it's so encouraging to us here on the ground when people are showing solidarity in this.
2: 43 Australians are missing. Property values are falling across the country according to latest figures. Cotality data shows the value of 93% of all homes in capital city suburbs fell during winter. The cost of repairing and rebuilding following a natural disaster has soared in Queensland, with a new report revealing prices have jumped by 45% since 2021. Insurance Council of Australia Chief Executive Andrew Hall says Queensland desperately needs more skilled trades.
5: We need more electricians, we need more plasterers. We're going to need more electricians alone in Queensland because you've got the Olympics coming and you're building data centres. If we're going to be building lots of data centres everywhere, we're going to need lots of electricians. But we also need them to build new homes and we need them to repair existing homes after we have a very bad storm or a flood.
2: The price and availability of materials is also partly to blame. Retail workers in New South Wales are being promised better protections against violent customers. Legislation to be introduced into state parliament will see shoppers who assault or intimidate staff banned from entering stores. SDA New South Wales Secretary Bernie Smith says the union is welcoming the move, but also wants politicians to consider giving workers more public holidays.
6: The benefit of the public holidays will flow to everybody. For those who have time off, it means more time with family, friends and community.
2: Hundreds of union members will be outside of Parliament rallying for the change. Broncos star Pat Carrigan says the captaincy isn't front of mind as Brisbane prepare for their last game of the NRL season. The 28-year-old is widely expected to take over from retiring skipper Adam Reynolds in 2027. Carrigan insists he's only thinking of Thursday's clash with the Bulldogs.
7: You know, I've always said that my job is to be the best person, the best role model I can be day in, day out, and, you know, uphold my own personal standards and make sure I play good footy. So, it's a great club. I've had the privilege to be able to do that before, but, you know, that's at the back of my mind at the moment.
2: Meantime, Roosters halfback Sam Walker's had surgery on his ankle injury. That's the latest Vision National News. I'm Naomi Millam.
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8: And the weather for your Tuesday, a fine and sunny one on the way, according to the Bureau. You will have some light winds out there from the north up to 20 k's during the morning, tending more northwesterly to around 30 k's around lunchtime. And the UV index out there remaining at a high level. Tops expected around the coast today of 26 degrees, down to lows of 13 degrees overnight.
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Sarah Reeves on 94.9, Sarah Reeves there with Jealousy. Now, there's an article on our website, rima.cc, about how Australia is feeling a little bit on edge right at the moment. It's new research from McCrindle, and it shows that more than a quarter of us say that

the world doesn't feel safe. And younger Australians, they seem to be carrying the heaviest emotional load. They are feeling overwhelmed, they're feeling anxious, they're unsure about what comes next. And it's things like global conflict, rising costs, constant news alerts. Well, it's just nudging people into this sense of, what's going to happen next? The world seems out of control. And then, of course, the cost of living is going up and the cost of petrol is going up. And yeah, it goes on like that, doesn't it? But the report highlights something hopeful, because in tough seasons, Australians look for stability, whether it's found in community, in prayer, maybe in routines that keep us grounded. But now, perhaps more than ever, we need the hope of God, because young people and others as well, but primarily young people, are asking, where is the hope? Doesn't seem to be any hope out there. We know where it is. Yeah, we've got to be able to share it sensitively with them. But there is hope. There is hope. Yeah, God is our hope, isn't he? Here's where our messages, 1,000 times.

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on Rima Mornings. That was, I think it's called Limo Blaze. Yeah, Eben has just given me the word. Limo Blaze. It's a Nigerian singer-songwriter. And the track was called What I Believe. Now, I've got some true or falses for you. Oh, Eben is in the room with me at the moment, so perhaps he'll have a view on this one. Is it true or false that a full-size regulation basketball court, that's made him prick up his ears, that full-size regulation basketball court, can it fit comfortably inside a soccer penalty box? So we've all seen those on the World Cup. We can visualise what a basketball court looks like. Would the basketball court fit inside the soccer penalty box? What do you think, Eben? He's looking puzzled. He's shaking his head. He's saying no. Well, he's wrong, because it's true. It can fit inside a soccer penalty box. Now he's saying, wow, I've blown his mind. Yeah, my objective for the day has been fulfilled. So, well, let's have some more. Here's another true or false. Cows have best friends and they get stressed when they are apart from each other. That's true as well. Studies do show that cows form close bonds with specific herd members. And yeah, they do get distressed. Yeah, as you would if you lose your best friend. Here's another one. Two more. Bats are blind. What do you think? Are bats blind? No, false. Bats can actually they can see just fine. Although when they're hunting at night, and that's when they're active at night, isn't it? They use what's known as echolocation to sort of steer them around, if you like. But they have got perfectly good eyesight, but yeah, they're asleep during the day. And finally, you sometimes sneeze in your sleep. Do you think that's true? Have you ever woken up and, well, have you ever, you wouldn't hear yourself, would you, unless you woke yourself up, but maybe you've heard somebody else sneeze in their sleep. Well, no, you haven't, because it's false. No, when you sleep, your brain dampens down your nervous system, dampens down all those reflexes. So if a dust or sort of some irritation gets into your nose, that signal is too weak to trigger a full sneeze. If it's really strong, that irritation, if somebody's sticking a feather up your nose, well, your brain will wake you at first, and then you will sneeze, but you won't sneeze in your sleep. Interesting. Think on those as we listen to Hannah McClure with Even Though I Walk.

0: 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Hi there, I'm Chuck Swindoll. If I did, I would call it this, the wayward lad and the waiting dad. Because I think it's really an account of an affectionate father, even more than it is an account of a rebellious son. You remember the story. Strong-willed son strikes out on his own, taking all of his inheritance with him as his life spirals downward. But you know what occurs to me? It never dawned on that son that his father would not welcome him back. What a great example for all of us dads, waiting to welcome them back into our arms.
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dark, I see a spark. 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Can they hear my heartbeat? Can they see my weakness? Do they know my hurt? An easy target, am I to pray for the circling birds?

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1: Good old Toby Mac there. Yeah, we left. What more can be said about Toby Mac? How many Grammys and Dove Awards does he have? How many top sort of 10 singles? How many secular hits? Toby Mac, yeah, he's a treasure, isn't he? And that was him with Can't Stop Me. And after the next message, Austin French, Rest for Your Soul.
2: It was over 30 degrees in my city on the weekend. All of the city threw off its sludgy state and emerged with a spring in her step. Sales in sunscreen rocketed, bikinis came out of the bottom drawer, and ice cream vans became the focus of kids everywhere. Suddenly, everything has changed. Seasons change quickly, yet the forecasters remind us not to put away the woolens yet. Sunny today, the thermometers will plummet again before summer arrives. Change is like that. Whether it's a change of location, a new job, or a change of relationship, it can be disorienting. One day the chilly wind bites, the next we're out walking barefoot in the sand. The past and the future pull us in opposite directions, leaving us feeling disoriented and confused. In a time when everything is shifting around us, we need to focus on the truths that are constant, to trust more than ever in the one who doesn't change. God is the maker of seasons, and when he is leading our lives, we can be confident that the seasons he brings are good. But as the writer of Ecclesiastes says, he makes everything beautiful in its time. You're listening to Tanya Harris of GodConversations.com.

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5: In this bulletin, ongoing regional tensions in the Pacific and home values fall nationwide. With the details, I'm Naomi Miller. Foreign Minister Penny Wong has refused to be drawn on whether China influenced key leaders to not attend a Pacific Nations summit. The Prime Minister is attending the event, but leaders of the Solomon Islands, Fiji, Vanuatu and Samoa have pulled out. New Zealand's Foreign Minister says they withdrew due to foreign interference. Penny Wong has told the ABC, Australia has a duty to respect Pacific nations.
6: We do live in an era of permanent contest in the Pacific. We understand that. And the way Australia is dealing with it is by being a responsive, respectful partner that respects and supports Pacific priorities.
5: The summit is being held in the Micronesian nation of Palau. The federal government says it holds grave concerns for 43 missing Australians following the Nepal floods, as the family of one tourist believes he's died. Nelson Scott reports from Kathmandu.
7: Michael Keats was hiking near the Nepal-Tibet border when catastrophic flash flooding began. His partner, Emily Boyd, has confirmed his death on social media. While the federal government hasn't received official confirmation of his passing, it says the family has a right to make statements and has offered its condolences. Foreign Minister Penny Wong says she holds grave concerns for the 43 Australians still missing.
6: It is difficult to get information. We will continue to work to do that.
7: The families of the missing Australians are still travelling to Nepal, hoping for answers, as more Australian aid is on its way.
5: Sydney is leading a downturn in the country's home values, with $40,000 wiped from the median value of homes over winter. National home values fell 0.9% in August, the same as Adelaide. Darwin was the only capital to record a rise. Cotality Research Director Tim Lawless says interest rates are among the reasons for the fall.
8: Affordability constraints, a sharp pullback in investment after the budget, and of course consumers or home buyers remain deeply pessimistic, which is really another factor here that's blocking participation in the market.
5: Despite a decline in Brisbane, regional markets in Queensland have remained flat over August, sitting 7.7 higher than last year. At least 27 people have died after a minibus carrying churchgoers collided head-on with a truck in central Zimbabwe. Passengers were members of an Indigenous African Christian denomination travelling to a conference. The truck was overtaking when it crashed into the minibus, which burst into flames. And a Christian nurse who risked her life to rescue a newborn baby from a hospital inferno in Pakistan's capital Islamabad has been honoured as a national hero after CCTV video of her brave action was broadcast across the country. Razia Noreen was awarded the Star of Service and gifted $50,000 by Pakistan's government. The Prime Minister said the entire nation was proud of Razia, who was saddened that she couldn't save 14 other babies. She said she was giving medicine to the newborns when flames suddenly erupted in an air conditioner. To tennis, Kimberly Birrell and James Duckworth have joined Taylor Preston in winning through to the second round of the US Open. Birrell gets married later this week and says the prize money might go toward their honeymoon.
9: Maybe it will have to be. To be honest, we don't actually have anything on this one, but I'll have to think of something.
5: Spanish fan favourite Carlos Alcaraz is also through to the second round. That's the latest Vision National News. I'm Naomi Millam.
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10: And the weather for your Tuesday, a fine and sunny one on the way, according to the Bureau. You will have some light winds out there from the north up to 20 k's during the morning, tending more northwesterly to around 30 k's around lunchtime. And the UV index out there remaining at a high level. Tops expected around the coast today of 26 degrees, down to lows of 13 degrees overnight.
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That was Phil Wickham there singing about what an awesome God we have and how true that is. Okay, Michael W. Smith, here he comes now with The Call.

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4: On 94.9, thank you for tuning in this first of September, this Tuesday. It's been good having your company. Oh, I should back announce that song. Yes, right at the top of those messages we were listening to was Mercy Me with Sing. I said, thanks for your company. Always good to have your company. Maybe, if you're up for it, we could do it again tomorrow. Same time, same place, 94.9, round about 9:30. I'll be there. I hope you can be there as well. But I'm going to leave you this morning with Jorn for Liz and Changed.

0: Words of life and love from the Father to you, his child.
1: You are my friends if you do what I command. I no longer call you servants, because a servant does not know his master's business. Instead, I have called you friends. For everything that I learned from my Father, I have made known to you. You did not choose me, but I chose you and appointed you so that you might go and bear fruit, fruit that will last, and so that whatever you ask in my name, the Father will give you. This is my command. Love each other. John 15:14-17.
0: Rhema.cc, speaking words of love to you.
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4: He was sitting in front of the fireplace with a blanket, and it was just not, it didn't even look like Jason. And I kind of get a little teary-eyed thinking of it, because it was hard to see him like that. And I can relate to so many other people out there that you're watching your loved one go through this. And it's sometimes I think it's almost harder for the person watching it from the outside, because it's not the person that you know.
5: That's Tori Benham describing the power of anxiety and fear that we can experience or we can see in a loved one. Tori is here with her husband, Jason. They're back today. And I'm John Fuller. We're glad you've joined us.
6: You know, John, anxiety grips, I think, just about everybody in some way. It may not be directly you, but a family member, extended family member. It's just so prevalent in the culture today. And I love the definition that our guest gave it last time. It's that projection of disaster. It's not what you're really living in, but it's the thought process of if then, if I'm out there doing that, then something horrible might happen. And that's what we talked about last time, getting a hold of and really capturing that spiritually so you can be in a healthier place. I think it's important that God told us through Jesus, fear not. I mean, there's a reason he said, fear not. This life has ample opportunity to be fearful. But for us as believers in Christ, we need to take that assurance that God is with us in every circumstance, and certainly in those future circumstances that we can't even comprehend what they might be. And if you didn't hear last time, go to the website or get the smartphone app, and you can download and have access to everything. Mm-hmm. But I would encourage you. I thought it was a great discussion.
5: It was, and it was a combination of scripture and experience and insight, and all of that is captured in the book that Jason and Tori have written called Unshakable, A Proven Plan to Crush Anxiety, Defeat Overwhelm, and Conquer the Fears That Freak You Out.
6: Jason and Tori, welcome back. It's so good to talk with you guys.
7: Yes, great to talk to you, brothers.
6: I enjoy it.
4: Yeah, we're so glad to be here.
6: I'm so glad you're here too, Tori, because you bring that women's perspective. Mm. And I know a lot of the listeners and viewers appreciate that. So it's not just three dudes talking here.
7: Right.
6: So.
7: Right.
6: And this is an interesting topic. It can be a heavy topic, and I appreciate the tenderness we've all had with it. But it is about how to unlock somebody from this bondage, really. And, you know, people feel guilty even hearing that. That's not the intent of that. It's how do we get you to a better place. That's the goal. I think deep down, that's where you want to be. Mm-hmm. And it feels impossible. And we're going to hopefully make the impossible possible.
7: Yeah.
6: And you can get to that place. Jason, last time we talked, many stories you guys shared about how it felt. You kind of fell into this anxiety moment about to give a speech, a talk.
7: Yeah.
6: And you're the third person. I'm sitting here going, when is that going to happen to me? I'm hoping not. But you're the third person that has shared an experience like that. But also in the book Unshakable, you shared an analogy. It's like being in a car and all the things that are going on in a car. Illuminate that for us.
7: Right. Well, you know, looking at anxiety as projected powerlessness, you know, it's projecting fear into the future. You know, first, Tori and I are not PhD type people. We didn't come at this from a technical angle. I'm just a simple former jock who struggled with anxiety and figured out a way out of it because I dove so deep into it, read everything that you could read on anxiety. And I was thinking, you know, if my kid was struggling with anxiety, how would I describe it to him? And I thought of this analogy of a car. Now, just imagine a car, like a luxury vehicle, but the kind that actually has a driver, a chauffeur, and you're going to ride in the back, you know?
6: Not a Tesla.
7: Yeah, not that. But your body is the car. Your brain is you. You're in the back seat, right? You're calling all the shots. Your nervous system is the driver. Mm. Now, there's the parasympathetic, sympathetic. We don't have time to go into all of that stuff. But so long as everything is good, you know, your driver, your chauffeur is pressing the gas when it needs to go, pressing the brakes when it needs to stop, and everything is totally fine. But then all of a sudden, you pull up to a stop sign, and an intruder jumps in named Anxiety and gets into the back seat and starts screaming in your ear, you know, hey, danger's ahead. We're being followed by a black car. They're coming to take you out. And what do? You yell at the driver, floor it. Let's go, you know, push the gas, you know, and that's where all of a sudden now your nervous system takes over and your car. Now, just imagine if that anxiety stayed there, kept yelling into your brain, because that's what anxiety does. It hijacks your brain. Then it distorts your emotions, and then it actually perverts pressure. But next thing you know, you've got your driver, your nervous system is flooring it. And that's, you know, your adrenaline and cortisol is jumping out there and doing all the stuff. And your parasympathetic nervous system is not able to press the brakes and say, hey, slow down, rest, digest. Yeah. And so all of that stuff happened. Next thing you know, your body starts to break down. Can you imagine driving from Dallas to Colorado Springs, just floored it as fast as you can go without ever stopping?
6: I did that once.
7: You did that? What kind of car were you
6: Speaking
7: driving?
6: Speaking of that, right. I slowed down in the cities.
7: Yeah.
6: But I get your
7: point. But this is what happens.
6: Like it's overexposed, that your body is too high on adrenaline.
7: It's what happens if you've ever seen the movie Inside Out 2. I encourage everybody, it's a Pixar movie, go watch Inside Out 2, but anxiety jumps into the brain of this little girl, and it does the very thing. It starts to take over. It hijacks the brain and starts screaming, alert, alert, alert, danger, danger, danger. And it's pulling on your natural fear response, which is a good thing.
6: Yeah.
7: You know, like we should have a natural fear of putting a fork into an outlet. Imagine if you didn't have that fear. You'd shock yourself, right? But what anxiety does is it starts pulling that alarm and alerting you to fear that doesn't really exist.
6: And I think the difficulty, again, is for those that are in anxiety, we're trying to provide you handles to understand what's going on. Because, again, you had to climb out of that.
7: I did.
6: And thank God you did. Mm-hmm. And Tori, thank God you were there to give him hope. And we talked about that last time. But it feels hopeless. Mm-hmm. And I don't want to diminish that because I know people are watching and listening that are in that spot, they're not out of it yet. Mm-hmm. They're maybe at the beginning where you were. Mm-hmm. And so this is really designed just to give you that hope that you need to see things differently. That's the start, correct?
7: Yeah, absolutely.
6: Your dad was in the book as well. You shared a story about him as a pastor, and he had a desire, a hope, a dream, but something happened to him when he was young, that voice in his head that kept telling him something. What happened there?
7: Well, you know, it's interesting because you've got to get to the root of your anxiety. So when you know what it is, which is projected powerlessness, and now all of a sudden you're experiencing some of those things that are happening in your body, in your brain, you're starting to ruminate and all those types of things, you got to get to the root. We do have a little small acrostic that really helps, S-T-O-P. Like, how do I get to the root? Well, think of stop, S-T-O-P. Let's start with S, sin, self-talk, stress. First, ask God, is there anything in my life that I have let come into my life that shouldn't be there? Mm-hmm. It might not be the case, but it's always a good place to start, because here's the thing. Satan has hijacked conviction and calls it anxiety. We have coached people who are struggling with guilt over sin, and they're like, well, I'm struggling with anxiety. I'm like, well, no, like you need to repent of something. You know, sin, self-talk, negative self-talk, and then stress. But then you've got the T, which is trauma. And that's trauma that could have happened to you emotionally, but it could have happened to you physically. You've got the O, which is origin. Maybe you're somebody that, you know, runs like a sports car, or maybe you're somebody that runs like an RV, a recreational vehicle.
6: Why are you looking at me when you say
7: well,
6: that?
7: Well, you know, or origin in terms of your family, the way, you know, nature, nurture, the way that you were raised. And then P would be products. The stuff that you're putting into your body, whether it's food, whether it's alcohol, whether it's caffeine, whether it's whatever it is. But when I get to the T and I think about trauma, my dad experienced this. When my dad was in junior high school, he had a teacher named Ma McKenna. Now, my dad is 77 years old. He's spoken all over the world. He's a preacher, stood on stage and preached. And I remember one time asking him, Dad, why don't you have a book? He said, I'll never write a book. And I'm like, why? He said, because of Ma McKenna. And I was like, wait, I don't understand. Well, who is that? He's like, that was my seventh grade English teacher. And I wrote a paper once, and she wrote so much red on there that it looked like she bled on it. And at the top, she actually demeaned me in something that she said. And then she spoke it to the class. She told the class about it. And he said, it was humiliating. And I vowed at that moment that I'd never write. And he said, to this day, if I write a sermon or anything like that, he said, I'm self-correcting while I'm writing because I still hear Mom McKenna. And this is six decades later.
6: Yeah.
7: That was a traumatic event. Now, Mom McKenna didn't mean that, but he went through something that was an emotional trauma there. And that's why I say 2 Corinthians 12 is so powerful, that God was saying, my strength is perfect in your weakness. I'm allowing you to be weak because I'm about to show you how I'm going to be strong, but you're going to have to get to some roots first.
6: Yeah, and that can be scary. That can be, you know, a point of fear.
7: Yeah.
6: Jason, explain why you believe God uses fear as an invitation. I mean, fear can be confusing. Mm-hmm. Fear God. I mean, fear is in the Bible a lot.
7: Yeah.
6: But we're trying to say sometimes God will use that to set an environment that draws you to him.
7: That's exactly right. You cannot be courageous if fear doesn't first present itself, right? And so that's why I think in Psalm 23 it says, yea, though I walk through the valley of the... You guys know what comes next? Shadow of death. It's not the valley of death.
6: Yeah.
7: Because the reality is always not as bad as the possibility. Yeah. It's the shadow of death. What's bigger, death or death's shadow? The shadow. If I were to shine a flashlight on a wolf, you know, if I were to see a wolf, that would be pretty bad. But if I were to shine a flashlight on it and see the wolf's shadow, that's monstrous.
6: Yeah.
7: That's terrifying. The shadow is always worse. And, you know, Tori has a story of where she had to face that fear and realized that that is an invitation for you to stand strong and see what God can do when you operate out of faith and not fear.
4: Mm-hmm. Yeah. So I grew up in a really small town in Torrington, Connecticut. And everyone that I knew, my parents, my grandparents, my aunts and uncles, my best friends' parents, they all worked together. It was just like a very close-knit community, and that was just what I knew. Mm. And so when Jason and I first got married, we started having kids right away. That wasn't the plan, but I got pregnant 5 months after we got married, and that started, you know, baby number one, two, three, and four, and it kept me busy. And so a few years in, Jason was traveling a lot, and he had, you know, started several businesses. And, you know, and there was an angst in my heart. I was home all the time, and I felt left out of Jason's life. And I remember hearing John Gottman, he's a leading psychologist, he said that at the gridlock of every marital conflict are unrealized life dreams. And I remember thinking, that it really resonated with me because I had forgotten that I had had a life dream to work with Jason. Like, I thought my life was going to look like my parents' life and my grandparents' life, where they just did everything together. Huh. And now here's Jason and all his businesses. He's got business partners, and I'm not the business partner. And I remember just feeling that, like, I longed for that, that I wanted that. That was a life dream of mine. And shortly into our marriage, Jason has his master's in marriage and family. And so that opened the door to where a lot of couples were coming to us and saying, oh, Jason, you're a licensed, you know, marriage counselor. Can we get some marriage counseling? Well, we're just a couple years in. And we're like, sure, but we have our own issues. And but what it did is it opened the door for us to do marriage ministry together. And slowly but surely, we began to do other things. We wrote a book on our marriage, and then we started getting asked to speak. And that's when anxiety entered the picture for me. Mm. I am not a public speaker. That is not something I ever right. wanted or asked for. So when we got our first invitation to go and speak, I was like, oh, no, I don't do that. That's, you know, I want to do stuff with Jason, but not that. But I did it, and it was horrible. Like, I was so anxious. I was so tied up inside. The first time that we did it, I came down with the flu. Like, you know, like, your body responds to that stress.
6: Yeah.
4: And it was just awful, and it was I hated every minute of it. But the Lord continued to kind of open up these invitations for us to come and to go and to speak together, and I kind of worked through it. So as time went on, and the Lord opened more doors, I thought I was kind of breaking through it. I was getting some headway, and we were asked to speak at a marriage conference, and
7: that marriage conference was the Focus on the Family marriage conference.
4: That's right. Yeah. Here in Colorado.
6: That's right. Good.
4: Yeah. And so we showed up to this event, and Dr. Gary Chapman was in the room, and we walked up to him, and Jason put his arm around him, and he said, you know who this is Dr. Gary Chapman. He's written, you know,
7: the best-selling marriage book of all time.
6: I think he's the most prolific Christian author ever.
4: Yes.
6: Five love languages,
4: yes.
6: Et cetera.
4: So oh, my God. Yeah.
6: And he's a good friend.
4: He's a legend.
6: Yeah.
4: And he looked at me, and he said, oh, he's so humble and so sweet.
6: Yeah.
4: And he said, what are you guys speaking about tonight? And my heart just went to my feet. Because in that moment, I'm like, I felt like such an imposter. Like, who am I to speak in front of Dr. Gary Chapman, what am I doing?
6: And well, that's humble.
4: Yeah, it was. I just felt like the weight of anxiety, projecting powerless. I can't do this. I'm not a speaker. This is what Jason does. How did I get roped into this? And I excused myself and I went to the bathroom and I sat in the stall and I was just gripped by anxiety. Like, I don't want to do this. I don't want to be here. And it's in those moments of desperation that the Lord always speaks to me. And I wish it wasn't so. I wish that I would be more intent to listen to him in less intense moments. But in those moments of desperation, I said, God, help me. I can't do this. Like, I don't know how I got here, but here I am and I need your help, Lord. And I just remembered looking at the back of the stall, like just thinking like God was there, like he's going to say something. He's got to say something. You got to help me. And I just felt the presence of the Lord come over me.
6: Come.
4: And I felt like he said, you don't have to do this. I invited you to do this. And it was just this calm that came over me when he said, you don't have to do this. Like, there's no pressure here.
6: Yeah.
4: I just invited you to this. And it was like this just moment for me where I realized that just like I had this longing in my heart to do stuff with Jason, right? I wanted to do more with him. And the Lord was giving this opportunity for us to do more. And the Lord was saying to me, I want to do stuff with you too. Like, I am inviting you into a space with me and I know you can do it. And I just invited you to come, but you don't have to do it. This is just an invitation. And everything shifted for me. And it wasn't, I have to do this. I can't do this. It was the Lord saying to me, come. Do you want to come? And it reminded me of Peter in the boat, right? When he wanted Jesus
6: to step out.
4: He's like, invite me to come, right? Like, call me out. And Jesus says, okay, I'll call you out. And Jesus says, come on. And then he gets in the water and he's fine until he thinks about himself. It's not that he's not trusting Jesus. It's that he's trusting his own ability.
6: Mm.
4: And he's like, I don't walk on water. And then he sinks. And I was doing the same thing. I'm like, I don't do this. This is not who I am. And I began to sink because I was focused on me. I was focused on my limitations. And I wasn't focused on the one who was saying, come.
6: Yeah, that is such a wrap of what we're talking about. I mean, that really, I hadn't thought about that scripture in that way, but yeah, that's all about anxiety and what am I doing? And I'm sinking. And
4: yes, I'm
6: the
4: sinking.
6: Lord reaches down and pulls Peter up out of the water.
4: Yes,
7: that's exactly
6: yeah,
7: right.
6: That's like everyday life for all of us in our own context, whatever that might be.
4: Yeah.
7: Yeah. And you know what I found in moments like what Tori was experiencing, there are three things that you need to do. You need to recognize, renounce, replace. You need to recognize where this thought is coming from.
6: Mm-hmm.
7: You need to recognize what's happening in the moment, and it comes from Satan. You need to renounce the lie you're tempted to believe in that moment, and you need to replace it with truth. And you know what? You're going to have to repeat it, and you're going to have to repeat it, and you're going to have to repeat it, and that will help set you free.
6: So I just want to come back there because and slow down a minute to understand, recognize, renounce, and replace. So recognize, what does that mean?
7: Yeah. Recognize what's going on in the moment of the anxiety, and that you have to recognize the source of it. And when I say the source, it all goes back to Satan. Satan is pulling the alarm on your fear. You are projecting powerlessness into the future, and you need to recognize it happening in the moment. Okay?
6: Okay.
7: So that's like shining the light on your enemy. All right, now that you've shined the light on the enemy, how do you defeat him? Well, first, you have to renounce the lies he's tempting you to believe in that moment.
6: Mm.
7: The lie that you're unsafe. The lie that you need to control everything. The lie that it's all going to end in disaster. It's a lie. It's just a lie. And then you need to replace it with truth. What does that look like? It looks like replacing worry with worship in that moment. You listen, anxiety focuses on how. Worship focuses on who. Anxiety is going to focus on the problem, but worship focuses on the person. So in that moment when Tori was in that stall, God got her out of thinking about herself and got her thinking about him. That's why we say that fear is an invitation into something greater. But that recognize, renounce, replace formula is, we dive into that in our book, and the whole book is about that. And we dissect that to help people and give them practical handles on how to get out of anxiety.
6: You know, and I think when you look at maturing in Christ, I feel we need to say this, not to throw water on that, but the healthiest place you can get to is even if your circumstances are not dictating victory.
7: That's right.
6: That your trust in Christ is there. Mm. I think God smiles on that soul who can say, yeah, hey, you know, don't crucify me the same way as the Lord. Turn me upside down, which is what Peter said.
7: Yep.
6: That's having a grasp of your circumstances.
7: Yes.
6: And then controlling them, actually being victorious in that. And I don't mean that to be overly dramatic, but my goodness, talk about managing your fear.
7: Yes.
6: And saying, hey, I know what's coming. I know death is going to come eventually for me, but I'm going to be submitted concretely in Christ, because that's where everything comes from. Mm-hmm. That's where life comes from.
7: That's so funny you say that, because I literally thought that very thought in the middle of my anxiety. And I thought, well, what's the worst that could happen? And I thought, well, I could die. And then my brain went into, well, what happens if I die? To be absent from the body is to be present with, I would be with the Lord. And you know who I thought of? I thought of John the Baptist. And we think about John the Baptist lost his head in prison. He literally had his head cut off. But I think about that. The few seconds just before his head was cut off, he's John the Baptist in a prison cell. A couple seconds later, he's John the Baptist giving God the Father a high five and hugging him up. And God's like, ah, I got you here earlier than you thought, but isn't this great? You know, it's like, okay. So it is kind of like where you catastrophize it on purpose, go to the worst thing that can happen and be okay with that. And then let's start working backwards.
6: But, you know, even in that example, it's fascinating that John sitting in prison said, go to Jesus and ask him, are you the one?
7: Yeah.
6: Because if you're offended, the one, why am I in prison?
7: Yeah.
6: I mean, that was really the extraction of that.
7: That's right.
6: And am I missing it? Did I not have it right? Yeah. I mean, that was some of the self-doubt that he had.
7: That's right.
6: And then the word came back to him. No, you're in the right place and just trust the Lord. And
7: it's so cool. Mm-hmm. The heroes of our faith, we can identify with them. John the Baptist, you know, that he might have been a little offended. But just think about Jesus in the garden. When he sweat drops of blood, go and look that up. That's an anxiety episode in that moment. And it shows you that Jesus died with no sin. So he didn't give in to anxiety. He didn't give in to that. But he was experiencing pressure to a point that I think only one other account in human history is where they've separated, you know, you sweat drops of blood. I don't know. Don't quote me on that. But where Jesus actually faced down anxiety and made it through. Mm. Like he really did it. Our own Savior experienced some of those same feelings that we have, the gut burning sensations and all that kind of stuff, but he made it through. And if he can make it through, we can make it through.
6: Yeah. And that's why, no matter your circumstances, there's hope. You don't let anxiety grip you, that future fear. Mm. The Lord has a path for you. It may include some valleys, but you know what? It's okay. Mm-hmm. That's okay. Don't let fear and anxiety determine your attitude and all of that. Yeah. The last thought here is a child. Mm. There is something about a child that is so simple. You know, they trust they're going to have a meal. They trust they're going to put their head down and get a good night's sleep. And Jesus himself said, you know, don't hinder children coming to me, because the kingdom of God is like these children. Mm. So I'm just sitting here thinking, while you're yoked up with the Lord in this life, to have that conversation with him. That's what he's looking for. Mm-hmm. You know, just to look at him and say, Lord, man, this is easier. Thank you for this. Why is this easier? Mm-hmm. And just let your heart hear from him through the Holy Spirit, the Word of God. And those are the promises that he gives you. Have that childlike heart to trust that he is there, to trust that he is.
7: Do you know, I love that you brought that up, because when Tori and I did our interview with you guys on our book, Beauty in Battle, our marriage book, I had just gotten past this anxiety stuff, and I hadn't written an anxiety book or anything. And you know, while I was doing makeup down with your makeup lady down there, I started to feel an episode coming on, and my knees started to shake. This is right before I was coming on with you guys. So if you go back and watch that episode of Beauty in Battle, I was suffering some anxiety I was talking with you guys.
6: Wow.
7: And my knee was shaking. But, you know, I held on to what God reminded me of when I was sitting in her chair. Hey, you get to do this. You get to be on Focus on the Family. There's no organization that has helped the family more worldwide than Focus on the Family. And I should be thankful for that. And I was thanking the Lord. Mm. Halfway through our talk, I was great. This is fantastic.
6: We're thankful you said yes several times. And to have both of you here, Tori, it's great to have you here. It's just been a delight to remind everybody of what it means to rest, to be at peace with the Lord, to take that yoke up with Him and not try to carry this on our own. Appreciate it.
7: Thanks for having us.
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3: In this bulletin, rescue operations continuing in Nepal, home values declining nationwide, and Qantas ground crew ready to strike. With the details, I'm Jaden James. Authorities are racing against time to reach hundreds of workers trapped inside mud-filled hydropower tunnels in Nepal. Rescuers are using heavy machinery and explosives to blast through metres of debris following catastrophic flash flooding. Tunnel disaster expert Professor Arnold Dix says there is still a chance survivors are trapped in protected pockets.
4: The best place to be, not to be killed, would have been in one of our tunnels, and they can be alive there for a long period of time. So we've still got time on our side, but of course we want to get there quickly.
3: Of the 43 confirmed missing Australians, 11 are understood to be from Queensland. Sydney is leading a downturn in the country's home values, with $40,000 wiped from the median value of homes over winter. National home values fell 0.9% this month. High interest rates, government tax changes, and a lack of affordability have seen prices drop almost 4% below the March peak. The WA opposition has released figures revealing ambulance ramping has reached its highest point this year. Ambulance crews with patients were parked outside WA hospitals for more than 6,600 hours in August. Shadow Health spokeswoman Libby Metham says the Cook Labor government has dropped the ball.
5: Racetracks and rugby teams have been this government's priority, and they have not focused on health. And quite clearly, after 10 years in office, they have failed to invest in ensuring that West Australians have the health care that they need.
3: It's been the worst month since a record-breaking 7,267 ramping hours were recorded in September last year. Some regional Qantas ground crews could soon walk off the job after workers voted in favour of taking industrial action. The Transport Workers Union says 97% of members who voted backed industrial action, including work stoppages. The union claims workers' pay and safety conditions have dropped to rock-bottom levels. Overseas, President Trump has declared that he plans to ban Islamic Sharia law. His comments come after several lawmakers introduced legislation taking aim at the rise of Sharia law in the United States. Congressman Chip Roy declared the bill is opposed to allowing a foreign legal code that is incompatible with American laws the US has fought for since independence. Veteran worship leader Darlene Check believes the church is living in revival days again. She told Crosswalk she's encouraged by a new generation of Christian songwriters emerging within the church and urges them to build upon the foundations laid by those who came before them. The former Hillsong singer noted that when those writers are creating worship for the church, they're not trying to be clever. They're just trying to release something out of people. In sport, it's been a busy day on day two at the Tennis US Open. Craig Gabriel is there.
6: It's been more than 4 months since Carlos Alcaraz played an official match, and when he went on court for his first round, he said the emotions crossed over. He was happy and very, very nervous. He accounted for Roman Safiul in 6-4, 6-4, 6-4, and that gave him a good gauge, which he indicated was satisfying. Aryna Sabalenka and Amanda Anisimova had straight set wins, and Aussies Kim Birrell and James Duckworth came from overnight suspensions to win their matches, while Stefanos Tsitsipas beat Arthur Fils for the first time.
3: Craig Gabriel reporting. And football legend Lionel Messi has announced his retirement from international football. The Argentina icon revealing the news on social media, saying the decision hurt, but he has nothing left to give. That's the latest Vision National News. I'm Jaden James.
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7: And good afternoon, it's 12:04. And the forecast is for a sunny day with 10% chance of rain and winds may reach speeds of up to 30 k's an hour. The UV index is high and so is the fire danger rating. Temperature at Gosford, 24 degrees. Norah Head, Mangrove Mountain and Terry Hills at 22 degrees. I'm Frank and I do hope I can keep your company for the early part of this afternoon. Yes, first day of spring. I wonder, some people sort of dispute spring starting of 1st of December. I think a lot of people say spring starts, you know, halfway through September. Anyway, whatever the correct version is, enjoy the day. It's going to be a nice, beautiful September day. And please stay tuned because within the next 10 or 15 minutes, we'll have Jackie Velasquez, Golden Oldie. But first up, we'll have a message from our sponsor, then Dante Bow.
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And good afternoon. That was a Golden Oldie by Jackie Velasquez, Crystal Clear. And to start the hour, the bracket, and the afternoon off, All That I Need by Dante Bow. It's 13 past 12. I'm Frank, and I do hope I can keep your company for the early part of this afternoon. And I do hope you're having a good day. Yes, 1st of September. As I said earlier on, there's a contention whether spring actually starts today or in a couple of weeks' time. I have got an explanation to that. I'll let you know what it is in sometime this hour. So please stay tuned for that. And I do hope you're having a pleasant day. And please stay tuned because we've got great artists coming up like Neon Feather.

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3: 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And it's 12:30, and that was I Could Sing of Your Love Forever, Delirious. Already on the way, Seth Schluter, and top of the bracket, Altar by Neon Feather. I'm Frank, and I do hope you're having a good day, and hope you're having a relaxing day if you're not at work. And, yeah, it is a nice sunny day and temperature's getting up there, but I'm still wearing a jumper. Yes, I can't wait till the temperature gets a bit higher. Anyway, before we go to our next track by Elevation Worship, John chapter 9 verse 5 says, and this is Jesus referring to himself, As long as I am in the world, I am the light of the world.
4: Let's clap like this. Say it. 20 seconds.

0: This is The Big Question with Dr. Ellie Gonzalez, brought to you by Good News Unlimited, tackling the big questions in a simple and positive way.
1: And today's big question, does my life really matter?
2: Recently, I was speaking to a good friend and he opened up to me and told me that he was wondering about what the purpose of his life was and whether his life really mattered. This is a question that I've been asked more often than you might think in one way or another. Most people never think about these kinds of questions anymore because they're too busy trying to either enjoy themselves or to survive. And if the question of does my life really matter pops into their heads, they aren't really able to deal with it because they're not prepared to examine their own worldview. But we don't ignore the big questions here, do we? So let's look at it. The answer to this question is found within the way that you see the world, your worldview. Everyone's got one, whether you know it or not. The logical conclusion of the theory of evolution is that your life has no higher purpose than to breed and perpetuate your kind, while beating down anyone who threatens you. After all, everything is completely random, isn't it? Your only real legacy is your contribution to the gene pool. But the other alternative to your existence is that you've been intentionally created by a loving God who has a good purpose for your life. And the great news is that you get to choose which reality you believe and live out in your life. I know that your life has meaning. I know that every life has meaning. I know that my own life has meaning, and I can tell you that it's profoundly powerful and fulfilling. That's because I know that God is real and that he is purposeful in all his dealings with humanity. Even more, I know that he is intentionally loving towards you and towards me. Through the Bible, God says to you, "For I know the plans I have for you, plans to prosper you and not to harm you, plans to give you a hope and a future." The Bible presents the creation of humanity as a personal act of a loving God. It presents the story of his anguish as humanity lost its way. It describes how he personally came to earth in the person of his son Jesus to demonstrate his love for us and to offer his own life so that we might live, and not just life now, but life forever. Everything about God's dealings with me and with you is personal, intentional, and for an eternal purpose. Your life really matters to God. Your life really matters to those who love you, and there's plenty of them. God's heart aches for you to just see how much your life does matter. Most people who wonder whether their life really matters haven't really tried God. If that's you, give him a go in your life.
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2: And that was 21 Years by Toby Mac, and he penned that song in memory of his 21-year-old son who had died a few years ago. And before that, Burn by Ren Collective, and top of the bracket, Elevation Worship with Alleluia. And good afternoon, it's 12:47, I'm Frank. Thanks for tuning in to Rema.cc on the Central Coast. And it is time for my lunch report. Yeah, what have I got for lunch today? Well, how's this for my pickle mustard, sweet pickle mustard sandwich? On it, I've got sausage, beetroot and tomato with a dash of salt and pepper. Yeah, I wonder what that's going to taste like.

Ream all day. All day. Yes, and Frank, thanks for tuning in to Rima.cc on the Central Coast, 94.9 on the FM dial, and it's 12:54, and that was Faith by Hillsong Worship, and before that, Billboards on Sunset by Sarah Reeves. Okay, earlier on I said that officially, people say that spring starts the day, but scientifically, that's not quite the case, and I'll explain the difference. Most people say spring, you know, is on the 1st of September and summer the 1st of December, et cetera, et cetera. But that's what we call the meteorological definition, because meteorologists, in order to help them predict weather patterns and that, they group months into threes. So spring goes from September, 1st of September to 1st of December so on. But meteorologically, the seasons, not meteorologically, I should say, scientifically, the seasons are determined according to where the position of the sun is in relation to the earth. Now, when the sun starts to move south across the equator, we get officially that's when the scientific definition of spring comes in. And that happens around about the 22nd or 23rd of September. So around about those dates, the sun starts to move south across the equator, and that's when spring starts from a scientific point of view. So that's the difference between the two. Now, of course, as you know, I do my Science in the Bible segments. If you listen on Monday and on Tuesdays, I have Biomimetics, which is up next hour, and I'll be talking about bats and sonar. So I would tend to take the scientific definition of spring, and that would be around about September 22 or 23. As I said, that's when the sun starts to move across the equator and starts to come south. So that's the difference between the two.

0: Australia has a rich Christian heritage, but how much of it do you actually know? 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
2: In this bulletin, Taiwan in the spotlight at the Pacific Islands Forum and flash flooding in the Grand Canyon. With more, I'm Jaden James. China's special envoy to the Pacific has warned there will be consequences for Taiwan's presence at the Pacific Islands Forum meeting. Australia's Prime Minister is among those in Palau for the meeting. Anthony Albanese has refused to be drawn directly on the Chinese comments, but has rejected suggestions Taiwan's presence is a distraction.
3: I'm not distracted. I'm focused on members of the Pacific family, and that is precisely the meetings that I have scheduled here. And I think this is primarily a gathering of the Pacific family, the members of the Pacific Islands Forum.
2: Leaders of the Solomon Islands, Fiji, Vanuatu and Samoa have pulled out, citing foreign interference. Australia's tobacco excise has increased again as debate continues over its role in the surging illicit trade. State premiers are among those calling for the tax to be reduced to help tackle the rise of black market cigarettes, while health advocates argue it should remain as it is. Australian Association of Convenience Stores Chief Executive Theo Fukari says enforcement alone isn't working.
4: Extremely frustrating because every move in the price, I mean, you know, it's another 60 cents a packet, but that in excise, that'll translate up. But it's like a gift to these crime groups. I mean, they must be the only people that are happy with this.
2: ABS data from 2025 estimates that 80% of nicotine consumption comes from illicit sources. The Queensland Education Department has cancelled its alliance with a Pride and Diversity program following a petition by a Sunshine Coast school mum. Narissa Pace's petition called on the state government to ensure the Education Department relinquishes its membership of ACON and any Pride and Diversity program. It received hundreds of signatures. An Education Department spokesperson told the Sunshine Coast Daily that continued participation in the program does not align with current requirements. Ms. Pace hailed it as a win for Queensland parents after a recent survey found three-quarters of them did not know about the alliance. Overseas, two people have died and 14 are missing after flash flooding swept through parts of the Grand Canyon. Gushing water has wiped out footbridges and propelled boulders downstream. Dozens of people have been airlifted from the area. A Christian mum who has been banned from her daughter's primary school in Portland, Oregon, is seeking an emergency legal order to overturn that ban. Alison Roberts has already schooled her school district, alleging the ban was in retaliation for her opposition to the school's transgender policies, which includes hiding details of students' gender confusion from their parents. An Iranian Christian convert who was deported from the United States while seeking asylum from the Tehran regime has been given political asylum in Canada. The woman known as Artemis faced imprisonment or even death if returned to Iran because of her faith. She and 10 other Iranian Christians fleeing persecution were initially deported to Panama, sparking an international outcry. A Canadian couple then offered to sponsor her. In AFL, Carlton forward Ben Ainsworth admits not much has been changed since the appointment of Josh Fraser as coach. The former Sun says the foundations for the Blues' run to finals was built at the start of the season.
5: To be honest, I think a lot was built off the start of the year. Like, we obviously were 1-8, but a lot of the things that we're still doing now were instilled earlier in the year, and I think a lot's been simplified in terms of our game style and the way we want to play. And
2: elsewhere, Max Holmes could make a shock return for Geelong in Friday's elimination final against Carlton. That's the latest Vision National News. I'm Jaden James.
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6: Good afternoon, it's 1:04, and the forecast is for a sunny day with 10% chance of rain and winds may reach speeds of up to 30 k's an hour. Both the UV index and the fire danger ratings are high. Our current temperature at Gosford is 25 degrees, Mangrove Mountain 24, Nora Head and Terry Hills 23 degrees.
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0: And you certainly are, because you are fearfully and wonderfully made, as Psalm 139 says, and God has made you in his image and likeness. That was A Miracle by For King and Country, This Is Your Life, Switchfoot, Rescue Me by We the Kingdom, and Top of the Bracket, All the Things by Katie Hurst. Please stay tuned, because coming up we've got a scripture quote and then John Reddick with No Fear.
1: Words of life and love from the Father to you, his child.
2: For the word of God is alive and active, sharper than any double-edged sword. It penetrates even to dividing soul and spirit, joints and marrow. It judges the thoughts and attitudes of the heart. Nothing in all creation is hidden from God's sight. Everything is uncovered and laid bare before the eyes of him to whom we must give account. Hebrews 4:12-13.
1: Rhema.cc, speaking words of love to you.

Hi there, Mum. Take a breather. It's Vanessa here with your Mummy Minute. There is something special about a lawn and kids that realises the most cherished memories. As the dappled sunlight dances across their laughter, the very air sparkles with the preciousness of childhood. Sadly, it does change with age, and eventually the toys, bugs and sprinklers do make way for more grown-up pastimes of flipping on trampolines, Nerf wars, shooting hoops and cutting the deck. But if you took time to be part of their world when little, the images are so vivid, it's like everywhere you go in the yard, they are still with you. Mum just wanted to encourage you today. You are doing great, making the most of play with your kids. You are important. Thanks for being a mum.

0: We know that was Thinking by Roxanne Grace. And before that, Keep Your Head Up by Fireflight and No Fear by John Reddick. And we know that our legacy builders are key to the future financial stability of Rema Central Coast. And the legacy challenge is your opportunity to lift us up to the next level. It's one day to build a foundation for the future. On Wednesday, 9 September, that's next Wednesday, we're believing for 30 new legacy builders. That's 50 new people committing to support Rema Central Coast for a monthly gift. It doesn't matter if your gift is $10, $100 or $1,000 or whatever amount God lays on your heart. We know God will honour the heart of the giver regardless of the size of the gift. And we know 50 people step up to the challenge that God will make sure the dollars add up to what we need them to be. That's the legacy challenge. Will you rise to it? Pray about it, prepare for it, and tune in on the day for some inspiring stories.
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Newsboys, we've stepped up to the microphone. Yes, I guess us announcers here at Rima are doing that, aren't we? Stepping up to the microphone. Anyway, it's 1:47. I'm Frank. Thanks for tuning in to Rima.cc. Hope you're having a good day. And before we go to Joshua Micah, John chapter 9, verse 5 says, and this is Jesus talking about himself, or referring to himself, I should say, as long as I am in the world, I am the light of the world.

was Talena Keisho with Clearview, and before that, Joshua Michael with Moving Through Me. Good afternoon, I'm Frank. Thanks for tuning in to Rima.cc on the Central Coast, and thanks for your company. It's 1:53. Yeah, I think we better have our biomimetic segment. It is running a bit late, isn't it? Yes, I am running late. So today our biomimetics is on bats and sonar. What is the connection? Well, if you're listening to Phil this morning, people think that bats are blind, but they're actually not. Bats do have eyesight, but because they sleep during the day and are active at night, they use what we call echolocation. So they send out, with their mouths obviously, they send out signals that when it hits an object, it bounces back and the ears pick up the reflection, and they're able to locate the position of an object. So with that, they use that system to find out where fruit flies are, and they can figure out where they are from about 30 meters away, and they can actually catch four in 1 second. Yeah, four flies per second, yeah, that's pretty good. Anyway, that's the system that sonar is based on, yes. Scientists looked at that and they came up with sonar. So as you know, mainly ships and submarines and that use sonar. They send out a sound signal that bounces back, and when they sonar scope analyzes the signal, they can find out how far away it is, how fast it's going, and so on. And of course, we know that other animals besides bats use echolocation, like whales and porpoises. And in case you're wondering, sonar stands for sound navigation and ranging. Yeah, quite interesting, isn't it? Anyway, so sonar's been around for a while, and during World War II, they used that principle to develop radar. And of course, radar doesn't use sound waves. It uses electromagnetic waves, mainly radio and microwaves. But it's based on the same principle. A signal is sent out, it bounces off an object, and it comes back, and the radar equipment analyzes how far away it is and how fast an object is going, if it's moving, and so on. And just for your interest, radar stands for radio detection and ranging. So that's pretty cool, isn't it, that scientists have utilize what God has created. And just remember, it was God who created it in the first place. We didn't come up with it. Scientists just researched it, discovered what was going on, and made those various pieces of technology. So let's give credit to God who designed and created echolocation in the first place. As I keep on saying, God creates it, we just copy it.

0: 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The social harms from problem gambling include suicide, depression, relationship breakdown, low work productivity, job loss, or crime. If you or someone you know may be a problem gambler, you can contact Wesley Mission Central Coast for free counselling on 43 510116, or for after-hours support, call the Gambling Helpline, 1800 858 858.
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2: In this bulletin, Australia sending aid to Nepal and calls for more financial literacy to be taught in schools. Good afternoon, I'm Jaden James. The Foreign Minister says Australia has offered to send search crews to help find the missing in Nepal. The loved ones of a New South Wales man, Michael Keats, have declared he has died in the disaster, although the Australian government does not have any official confirmation. An RAAF plane carrying aid is now on its way to the country. Penny Wong says government officials have suggested that is the best way to help.
3: I offered search and rescue assistance. They said their preference was for the sort of assistance we are providing, which is things like sanitation kits, shelter kits, solar lights. You can imagine the devastation. People have no shelter.
2: 43 Australians remain missing. More than 80% of surveyed young Australians say they feel stressed about managing money. A Financial Basics Foundation poll also shows 94% of respondents believe financial literacy should be taught in schools. Foundation Chief Executive Katrina Samios says it doesn't need to be a standalone subject.
4: But there are opportunities and gaps within the personal development, life skills type areas in the timetable. So where there are opportunities there across years 7 to 10 primarily, and then even into 11 and 12.
2: The survey also found that only 34% of respondents said they understood superannuation. New legislation will be introduced into New South Wales Parliament aimed at cracking down on violence against retail workers. Shoppers who assault or intimidate retail staff would be banned from entering stores. The laws are expected to come into effect in the next 12 months. The Australian Christian Lobby claims last week's conscience vote in the Northern Territory Parliament, which unanimously passed an assisted suicide bill, failed to reflect the conscience of MPs. ACL Northern Territory Director Nicholas Lay said the top end's euthanasia laws will not be as bad as in other Australian jurisdictions, with safeguards against coercion, but he was disappointed by the lack of opposition to the bill.
5: This was a highly contentious and controversial bill, yet there wasn't a single no vote. I mean, what is that about? It was a conscience vote. However, in the debate and in the amendments, it was quite clear that particularly government ministers did not have a conscience vote. They voted en bloc against every amendment, good and bad.
2: The passing of the bill means euthanasia is now available to all Australians. Overseas, US President Donald Trump is facing criticism for posting an AI video depicting a simulated strike on Iran's primary oil hub. The clip depicts Karg Island exploding into flames, escalating tensions in the Persian Gulf. Former Pentagon operative Tony Schaefer says the post is a tactic aimed at government officials in Tehran.
6: As much as anything, I think this is meant to draw attention to part of what he wants us to look at. And in this case, he wants to continue to put pressure on Iran. This is part of his putting psychological pressure on the leadership of Iran.
2: This comes as the US recently launched strikes on Iran's Larak Island. To sport, the Sydney Roosters are looking to get their NRL Premiership campaign back on track when they take on arch rivals the Rabbitohs on Friday night. The Chooks have a host of stars leaving the club at the end of the season, including Connor Watson, Mark Nowanganitawase, Angus Crichton and Daly Cherry-Evans. Watson says it's extra motivation.
7: Very thankful for what the club's been able to do for us over our time here, and want to go out on a high. Our time here, the Roosters as premiership winners would be amazing.
2: The final round of the season begins on Thursday, with the Broncos facing the Bulldogs. That's the latest Vision National News. I'm Jaden James.
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8: Good afternoon. It's 2:05, and the forecast is for a sunny day with 10% chance of rain, and winds may reach speeds of up to 30 k's an hour. Both the UV index and the fire danger rating are high. Temperature at Gosford is at 26 degrees. Mangrove Mountain 25, same at Terry Hills, and Nora Head 23 degrees.
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It's Yoriko, Don't Look at Me. And to start the hour and the bracket off, Lynn D and Terry Ann with Praise You. Good afternoon. Thanks for tuning in to Rima.cc on the Central Coast. I'm Frank. Thanks for your company. And it is now 14 past two. And please stay tuned because up next we've got Forrest Frank with God's Got My Back. But before we go to that, John chapter 9 verse 5 says, and this is Jesus referring to himself, as long as I am in the world, I am the light of the world.

0: 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Hi there, I'm Chuck Swindoll. If I did, I would call it this, the wayward lad and the waiting dad. Because I think it's really an account of an affectionate father, even more than it is an account of a rebellious son. You remember the story. Strong-willed son strikes out on his own, taking all of his inheritance with him as his life spirals downward. But you know what occurs to me? It never dawned on that son that his father would not welcome him back. What a great example for all of us dads, waiting to welcome them back into our arms.
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Toby Mac, Still My Joy. And before that, Can't Still My Joy. Oh, no, actually, I'm getting the titles mixed up. Let's start again. Yes, it is that time of afternoon, isn't it? That was Toby Mac with Still My Show. And before that, Josiah Queen with Can't Still My Joy. A bit of a mix-up there. Anyway, and to start the bracket off, God's Got My Back by Forrest French. Good afternoon. Thanks for tuning in to Rima.cc on the Central Coast. It's 2:26. I'm Frank. Thanks for your company. And before we go to Michael W. Smith with Your Love is a Flood, we know that our legacy builders are key to the future financial stability of Rima Central Coast. And the legacy challenge is your opportunity to lift us to the next level. It's one day to build a foundation for the future. On Wednesday, 9 September, that's next Wednesday, we're believing for 50 new legacy builders. That's 50 new people committing to support Rima Central Coast through a monthly gift. It doesn't matter if your gift is $10, $100, $1,000, or whatever amount God lays on your heart. We know God will honor the heart of the giver regardless of the size of the gift. And we know if 50 people step up to the challenge, that God will make sure the dollars add up to what we need them to be. If that's the legacy challenge. Will you rise to it? Pray about it, prepare for it, and tune in on the day for some inspiring stories.

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0: Rhema.cc, speaking words of love to you.
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1: Love. And it's 2:35. I'm Frank, and thanks for your company. And that was Fight My Fight For Me by Citizen Way. And before that, Your Love Is a Flood by Michael W. Smith. Thanks for your company. I'll be with you for another 10 and 15 minutes, somewhere around that time. But please stay tuned, because you've got great artists coming up like Dave Pettigrew and Ann Wilson. And, of course, after 3 o'clock, Mick will be in. He'll take you through to 6:30, and I'm sure he'll have interesting techno gadget and other cyber reports to discuss with you. And today's creation speaker after the 4 o'clock news is Dr. Mark Howard. So if you want to send Dr. Mark a question, you can do it on our text line 0401 949 949.

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You're tuned into Rema.cc on the Central Coast, 94.9 on the FM dial. And that was Ann Wilson with Sunday Sermon. And before that, Dave Pettigrew with Undertow. And thanks for tuning in. I'm Frank, and thanks for your company. And we'll be signing off in a few minutes, but please stay tuned because Mick will be in after the 3 o'clock news. He'll take you through till 6:30. And, of course, after the 4 o'clock news, we'll have our creation speaker, Dr. Mark Harwood. So if you got a question for Dr. Mark, you can text now on 0401-949-949. But before I sign off, just a reminder that we know that our legacy builders are key to the future financial stability of Rema Central Coast, and the legacy challenge is your opportunity to lift us to the next level. It's one day to build a foundation for the future. On Wednesday, the 9th of September, that's next Wednesday, we're believing for 50 new legacy builders. That's 50 new people committing to support Rema Central Coast through a monthly gift. It doesn't matter if your gift is $10, $100, $1,000 or whatever amount God lays on your heart. We know God will honour the heart of the giver regardless of the size of the gift. And we know if 50 people step up to the challenge, that God will make sure the dollars add up to what we need them to be. That's the legacy challenge. Will you rise to it? Pray about it, prepare for it, and tune in on the day for some inspiring stories. Well, that's just about it from me. Thank you for your company, and thank you for sharing your afternoon with me and letting me be part of your afternoon. I really do appreciate it. Before I say goodbye, I'll leave you with John chapter 9, verse 5. And this is Jesus referring to himself. As long as I am in the world, I am the light of the world. Well, that's it from me. I'll catch you next time. And just remember, Jesus loves you. He really does. Bye for now.

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1: Our names are important. We notice when people use them with respect, and we try to do the same with each other's names. A friend of ours recently graduated with a degree in physiotherapy. He came from an Asian country, so he had to work hard to pay international student fees and write essays in a second language and send money home to his relatives. But 4 years later, he graduated, and the ceremony and the speeches were wonderful. But the best moment for him was when the Vice Chancellor shook his hand and said, "Well done, Biniak." The Vice Chancellor knew his name. He didn't say, "Well done, Joe," or "Well done, Sadiq," or "Well done, anyone else." The Vice Chancellor said, "Well done, Biniak." His name was known and used with honour. Today, let's look for ways we can use each other's names with honour and remember that there is one, even greater, who knows and speaks our names.
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2: In this bulletin, the Prime Minister attending a Pacific Islands Forum meeting and home values declining in Brisbane. With more, I'm Jaden James. China's special envoy to the Pacific has warned there will be consequences for Taiwan's presence at the Pacific Islands Forum meeting. Prime Minister Anthony Albanese is currently in Palau attending the event, but leaders of the Solomon Islands, Fiji, Vanuatu and Samoa have pulled out. New Zealand's foreign minister says they withdrew due to foreign interference. The federal government is being asked to explain why it cut funding to a program for prostate cancer patients, which delivers 150,000 consultations a year. Prostate Cancer Foundation Australia is calling for the decision to be reversed. Foundation Chief Executive Anne Savage says the cut has come as a surprise.
3: The government did not consult with us ahead of making the decision, and it has not outlined to us what its plan is. We are deeply disappointed by the way we have been treated.
2: More than 290,000 Australians are currently impacted by the cancer. Brisbane's housing market is continuing to experience a downturn as demand declines. According to Catality, the River City recorded one of the largest declines in transaction activity in August, with estimated sales volumes down more than 20% compared with a year ago. Head of research Jared Berg says housing downturns are spreading across the majority of capital cities.
4: Specifically for Brisbane, we saw home values pull back by 1% across the month. And when we take a look at the trend over the last couple of months, you know, that's now built up. We're now around 2.7% below the peak of the market.
2: The National Home Value Index dropped 0.9% in August. The Queensland government will meet with Indonesian government representatives today to discuss investment opportunities across the state's resource industry. Critical minerals alongside mining technology are some of the key commodities expected to form discussions at the Indos Mining and Resources Industry Roundtable. Indonesian investors and mining leaders will also be in attendance. New rules are being put in place to combat the threat of AI in New South Wales high schools. Students starting their Year 12 studies will be limited to one take-home assignment. This means more than 90% of a student's final mark will be based on supervised testing. Christian relief teams are swarming through Nepal's flood-devastated valleys, bringing food and supplies to survivors of the disaster, which has claimed at least 900 lives and left 4,000 others missing alongside the border with China. International aid agencies are supported by Nepal's churches, including World Vision. Its Nepal director, Rosalind Gabriel, told Vision Radio the global response has been a tremendous boost.
5: We are partnering both with local organisations who are on the ground. We're working with a church. They have given their space as an evacuation centre. I have been really touched with the amount of attention that this disaster has received. And it's so encouraging to us here on the ground when people are showing solidarity in this.
2: 43 Australians are missing. In sport, retiring tennis veteran Stan Wawrinka has bid farewell to the US Open. Craig Gabriel reports.
6: The Grand Slam career of Stan Wawrinka has had the curtain pulled down. He played his last match at the US Open, bowing out to Matteo Berrettini, who he also played and lost to at Wimbledon. Berrettini won 7-6, 7-6, 6-love, but six of the last sets they played were tiebreaks. Now 41, Stan the man was an incredible player, and in the era of Federer, Nadal, Djokovic and Murray, he still managed to win three majors.
2: Craig Gabriel reporting. That's the latest Vision National News. I'm Jaden James.
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7: It's the first day of spring and what a beautiful day it's been. The weatherman's going for partly cloudy skies tonight. The mercury peaked at about 26 around the coast today. And in Gosford tonight, we'll see lows of 14 degrees. It's currently 25 degrees in Gosford, 24 at Mangrove Mountain, 22 at Nora Head and 24 at Palm Beach. Tomorrow we can expect mostly sunny conditions with a top of 25 around Gosford, and then sunshine for Thursday with the mercury rising to around 26 degrees. And g'day Jesus lovers, welcome to Rema Drive. My name's Mick, I'll be with you till about 6:30 this tremendous Tuesday. And if you've got any glow sticks to play with, sunset will be at 5:36 this evening. Trains, they're on time on the Central Coast Newcastle lines. School zones, they're in force till about 4 p.m, so watch out for kids. And stay tuned, the Techno Gadget Report today is about the BYD Fangcheng Beo TI9. It's a four-wheel drive EV, and it looks pretty cool. Also, there's been a lot of media attention about cameras on sunglasses recently, and I'll be talking about another little facial gadget that's going to have cameras on it. Also, we've heard a lot in the news recently about AIs, about how it's been used for hacking. Well, let's hear how AI is being used for good. It is 6 minutes past three.
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0: That was Joel Vaughan with Testify here on 94.9. It is 9 minutes past three.
1: Rima Central Coast traffic update.
0: And the freeway is looking pretty good out there. It's a 42-minute trip to Jillaby from Wirunga. No issues to Beresfield and back up north on the coast. You do have 200 to 300 metres of traffic heading south on the Pacific Highway at Dawson. Good run to Campbell, Jillaby to Norahville and back. No major issues there. Good run into Wyong, rather, from both sides. Wyong Road's looking good. Pacific Highway from Marimba to Gosford. No issues there. Things in Gosford were a little slow on Racecourse Road. 400 metres of traffic roughly into the Gosford High School roundabout. Over at West Gosford Mans Road, you've got traffic from a couple of hundred metres past Dell Road up towards St Philip's Christian College. Good run down to the peninsula right now. No issues to and through Woy Woy Empire Bay Drive. Little busy in both directions coming into the primary school area. Voca Drive, it looks good. Same with Charles Kay, Terrigal Drive and Ocean View, and the Central Coast Highway from Somersby moving well all the way back to Doylestown.

was One House with What I Got. You're on 94.9. It's 16 minutes past three. And have you ever wished your finger ringed? It's something more useful than counting steps or judging your terrible sleep. Well, according to a study in Nature Communications by engineers at the University of California, San Diego, they built a really cool prototype called the Continuous Health Analyzing Ring Module. Yeah, not a real cool name, but that's what it's called. And this device is being raved about on Channel News, Nature, Digital Trends, Men's Fitness, and on social media. Most smart rings, they just bounce light off your skin. But Charm, actually, that's sort of what it stands for, Charm. Yeah, I know, it's not a good name. It actually analyzes your finger sweat. It uses an osmotic hydrogel to passively draw moisture out of your skin, which means you don't even need to work out to make it work. The device can track four chemical markers at the same time from a panel of six, covering glucose, yeah, that's blood sugar, ketones, vitamin C, uric acid, lactate, and alcohol. Early trials on healthy people and people with type 1 diabetes showed its glucose and ketone readings lined up nicely with traditional meters. Cool, right? A miniature circuit board and a flexible battery that keeps it for running for up to like 12 hours, sending real-time health data straight to a phone app. The obvious downer with this one is that the prototype is still a bit chunky, it isn't waterproof, and sweat chemistry lags roughly 15 to 20 minutes behind actual blood levels. You can't strap one on today, but it shows continuous molecular health tracking on your finger isn't just science fiction and could be coming soon. Yeah, let's hope and pray this one gets to market real soon. Stay tuned. Coming up next, we've got Casting Crowns with All Because of Mercy.

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6: We live in a world built on worry. 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Hi, I'm Nick Vujicic at lifewithoutlimbs.org. I know how easy it is to get lost in the dark maze of worry. We lay awake at night churning over the next car payment or that job interview that's coming up or any number of the million concerns that run through our minds 24/7. Just look at Apostle Paul. That guy carried the weight of the world on his shoulders. He was anxious over the new baby churches, Christians getting persecuted, and oh yeah, writing half of the New Testament. And yet, somehow, he always managed to see past the frustrations of life, have hope, and reject worry altogether. I suspect that he was able to keep worry at bay because he knew God was truly in control. Paul wrote to the Corinthian church, "Thanks be to God. He gives us the victory through our Lord Jesus Christ." Again and again in God's word, we are told not to worry. Why? Because we have the author and creator of the universe in our corner. The next time you run into that wall of worry, don't work yourself into a frenzy. Instead, remember, God is in control. And when we follow Jesus, we can't lose.
2: That's Nick Vujicic offering a message of hope from God's word. 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
1: Rima Central Coast weather update.
0: And we've had a pretty nice day for the first day of spring. The weatherman has forecast partly cloudy skies tonight. The mercury peaked at about 26 on the coast today, and tonight we'll see lows of around 14 degrees in Gosford. The thermometer is sitting on 25 degrees in Gosford, 24 at Mangrove Mountain, 22 at Nora Head, and 24 at Palm Beach. Tomorrow we can expect mostly sunny conditions with a top of 25 around Gosford, and then sunshine for Thursday with the mercury rising to around 26 degrees.
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0: And things are looking fine on the freeway. 42 minutes to Jillaby from Warunga up around Doyleson. You've got about 300 to 400 metres of traffic heading north into the Doyleson crossroads. That's on the Pacific Highway heading north. And about 300 metres heading south on the Pacific Highway into the crossroads. And a good run to Campbell. Jillaby to Norahville and back, no major issues there. You've got about half a K of traffic heading south into Wyong at the moment. Tuggera Strait, no issues there. 700 metres of traffic between the two Reliance Drive roundabouts in a northwesterly direction. And heading down to Gosford from Arimba, all is well in Gosford itself. Showground Road, it's got about half a K of traffic. Same on Racecourse Road, both into the Gosford High School roundabout. And Donison Street, a little busy through to Mann Street from Showground Road over to West Gosford. And it's quite slow from Merrinie Road all the way up to St. Philip's Christian College. That's on Mann's Road. If you're heading south off the Central Coast Highway, a little slow to, I'd say that's Sunnyside Avenue there. And if you head a little bit further on, there's a little bit of traffic coming into Point Clair, a couple of hundred metres there. Good run then to and through Woi Woi. Empire Bay Drive looks good. Avoca Drive, I'd say 600 to 700 metres of traffic at the moment on Avoca Drive coming into Davistown Road from the Mount Pleasant side. Over to Terrigal, Charles Kay Drive, just starting to get a little busy up towards the top there. Terrigal Drive looks all right. Central Coast Highway from Somersby, it's moving well all the way back to Doyleson.
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That was Terry Ann with Honestly, We Just Need Jesus. It's 20 minutes to four, and there's been a lot of media attention around the camera-equipped sunglasses recently. But have you ever wondered what happens when your earbuds get eyes? Well, Apple is developing a set of AirPods equipped with tiny, low-resolution infrared cameras to serve as eyes for Siri and Apple Intelligence. Internal leaks from macOS show that each earbud houses a tiny sensor designed to feed surrounding data into visual intelligence. Rumor has it that you don't just snap regular selfies or record video clips with these. Instead, they act as an ambient sensor layer, so you can hold up an item or look at a sign and ask Siri to interpret it without touching your phone. Cool, right? And the system uses dual sensors working as a synchronized pair to measure depth and detect real-time objects around you. So you'll be able to have a conversation with your AI about what's going on around you, a bit like chatting to a friend, but there's not going to be anyone there. Privacy indicators, they're built in to alert people whenever the visual sensors actively capture data. These camera-enabled earbuds, they're expected around 2027. Yeah, end of this year, early next year. That's kind of when they're expecting them. They look pretty cool. Yeah, coming up next, Michael W. Smith with a song called Missing Person. You're driving home with Mick on 94.9 FM.

0: That was Gabriella Bray with Clouds here on 94.9. It is 10 minutes to 4.
1: Rima Central Coast traffic update.
0: And the freeway still looks pretty good out there. 42 minutes to Jillaby from Warunga. Here on the coast, up around Doyleson, a little bit of traffic heading south on the Pacific Highway. I'd say we're looking at close to half a K worth, about 200 metres on Wai Road, heading south in a good run to Campbell. From Jillaby across to Norahville, things are a fraction slow between the Pacific Highway and Walker Avenue. And heading south into Wyong, you've got about 700 to 800 metres of traffic heading down towards the station. Tuggera Strait, it's looking okay. Wyong Road, a little busy in front of Mingara, heading down to Tumby Creek Road. I'd say half a K of traffic there as well. And it looks like there's been a prang. It's on the roundabout at Arimba. So you've come off the freeway from Sydney, going around the roundabout on the western side of the freeway. There's an accident there, so take it easy if you're over that way. Heading into Gosford on the Pacific Highway, all is well in Gosford. It's a little slow between Dane Drive and Mann Street. That's on Donison Street. Racecourse Road, you've got 400 metres of traffic into the Gosford High School roundabout. 200 metres on Showground Road, slow from just past Maroney Road all the way up to St Phillips. That's on Manns Road, West Gosford. And a little slow coming off the Central Coast Highway on Brisbane Water Drive to Sunnyside Avenue, a few hundred metres of traffic. At Point Clair, heading south, then a good run to and through Woi Woi. Empire Bay Drive looks good. Avoca Drive, just a little slow, about 600 to 700 metres of traffic, heading east in front of the shops there. Over to Terrigal, Charles Kane not looking too bad. Terrigal Drive, a little busy from Willoughby Road through to Ocean View Drive and Central Coast Highway from Somersby, moving reasonably well up to Forresters Beach. You've got probably half a K of traffic there. That's heading north and then a good run all the way back to Doyleson.
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was Phil Wickham, Brandon Lake and Elevation Worship with So So Good. It is 3 minutes to four. We've got Jimmy Needham up next with Firefly. But first, I've got to tell you, my mate Jono, he was in an art competition last weekend. He told me it ended up in a draw.

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3: In this bulletin, authorities working to confirm the whereabouts of missing Aussies in Nepal, home values on the decline, and ferry workers urged to call off strikes. With more, I'm Garrett Stafford. The Foreign Minister says the Australian government does not yet have official confirmation of the death of trekker Michael Keats in Nepal. His partner has announced the news online, with his loved ones saying the death is both heartbreaking and overwhelming. Penny Wong says it's a terrible and challenging time for all of those with loved ones in the affected area.
4: We respect the rights of the families to make the statements they have, and our thoughts go out to his family and to every Australian family who is hoping that the many who are missing can be located.
3: The official number of Australians unaccounted for stands at 43. Sydney is leading a downturn in the country's home values, with $40,000 wiped from the median value of homes over winter. National home values fell 0.9% in August. Cotality Research Director Tim Lawless says interest rates are among the reasons for the fall.
5: Affordability constraints, a sharp pullback in investment after the budget, and of course consumers or home buyers remain deeply pessimistic, which is really another factor here that's blocking participation in the market.
3: Darwin was the only capital city to record a rise. Brisbane City Council's public transport chair has made a plea for unions representing ferry workers to call off any industrial action being planned around River Fire weekend. Negotiations between unions and the ferry operators to secure a new bargaining agreement have dragged on for 10 months. A new survey has revealed 81% of Victorians living in bushfire-prone areas would wait until a fire threatens their local area before evacuating. The annual CFA Fire Preparedness Survey has revealed those living in bushfire-prone areas would still not evacuate before the risk was too high. Jason Heffernan from the CFA says the results are concerning.
6: And another really sort of concerning statistic is 1 in 10, now granted it's a small number, people now saying, oh, look, we want to stay and defend. And every person I've spoken to personally that have gone through this, who have made that choice, always says to me, I wish I'd never.
3: The CFA urges people not to rely solely on emergency warnings and to act as soon as possible. At least 27 people have died after a minibus carrying churchgoers collided head-on with a truck in central Zimbabwe. Passengers were members of an Indigenous African Christian denomination travelling to a conference. The truck was overtaking when it crashed into the minibus, which burst into flames. A Christian nurse who risked her life to rescue a newborn baby from a hospital inferno in Pakistan's capital of Islamabad has been honoured as a national hero after CCTV video of her brave action was broadcast across the country. Razia Nareen was awarded the Star of Service and gifted $50,000 by the Pakistani government. The Prime Minister said the entire nation was proud of Razia, who was saddened that she couldn't save 14 other babies. She said she was giving medicine to the newborns when flames suddenly erupted in an air conditioner. To sport, and in the NRL, Cronulla Sharks captain Cam McInnes says he's fed up with the league's never-ending rule changes. McInnes says players are never consulted, and when they are, their feedback is given little consideration.
7: At the end of the day, it's entertainment, I get it, but it's like it's just like someone's constantly sitting there going, oh yeah, the game's going really well, oh, but now let's change something else.
3: McInnes is set to leave the NRL at the end of the season after signing a three-year deal with English Super League club York Knights. That's the latest Vision National News. I'm Gareth Stafford.
2: Rima Central Coast weather update.
8: It's the first day of spring and it's a beautiful day. The Bureau's going for partly cloudy skies tonight. The mercury peaked at around 26 on the coast today. And in Gosford tonight, we'll see lows of around 14 degrees. It's currently 25 degrees in Gosford, 23 at Mangrove Mountain, 24 at Nora Head and 24 at Palm Beach. And tomorrow we can expect mostly sunny conditions with a top of 25 around Gosford and then sunshine for Thursday with the mercury rising to around 26 degrees. And stay tuned. Coming up later in our drive show, or very soon, it'll be Dr. Mark Harwood from Creation Ministries International. Yes, it is that day, Tuesday. If you have any questions for Dr. Mark, please send them through to our text line 0401 949 949. And I think today we'll probably be talking a little bit about the Big Bang. So if you've got any Big Bang questions, send them through 0401 949 949.
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0: That was Torrin Wells, Breathe On It. 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
1: Remar Central Coast traffic update.
0: And the freeway is looking pretty good out there. It's a 42-minute trip to Jillaby from Wurunga. And up north on the coast, you've got about half a K traffic on my road heading south into the Doyle St Crossroads. 300 to 400 metres heading north on the Pacific Highway, then a good run down to Camwell. From Jillaby across to Camwell, you've got a bit of traffic just in front of the airport there. I'd say about 400 metres worth there. And it looks like there's been a prang that's on Albert Warner Drive. Take it easy if you're down that way. Heading across to Camwell then from the Pacific Highway to Walker Avenue, things are a fraction slow. Heading into Wyong from the north, you've got about half a K of traffic there. Tuggera Strait not looking too bad. Slow on Wyong Road, that's from Kingsford Smith Drive down to Bundilla Parade. And from Arimba down the Pacific Highway to Gosford, all is well there in Gosford itself. Racecourse Road has about 300 metres of traffic into the Gosford High School roundabout and slow through to Mann Street. Over on Mann's Road, slow from Dell Road up to St Philip's Christian College. Little slow coming off the Central Coast Highway around to just past the Ambo Station at West Gosford. Not that much traffic at Point Clair, then a good run to and through Woi Woi. Empire Bay Drive, it's looking good right now. And Avoca Drive, not too bad. Charles K getting just a tiny bit busy up towards the top. Terrigal Drive looks all right. Ocean View Drive, it's got 200 to 300 metres of traffic coming into Terrigal Drive. And Central Coast Highway from Somersby looks fairly good up to Forrester's Beach. You've got just over a kilometre of traffic heading by Bellevue Road and then a fairly good run from there back to Doyleson.

0: That was Anne Wilson with a song called Scatter. You're on 94.9. It is 19 minutes past.
1: We're a registered faith-based Christian provider.
0: Something's playing and it's not meant to be. There we go. It's 19 minutes past four, and hopefully it is Creation Ministries time. Hopefully we have Dr. Mark Harwood on the line. Dr. Mark, are you
2: there? Yes, you do, Mick.
0: I do.
2: I am. I'm looking forward to having a chat.
0: I'm glad we got you because, we've been playing with our system a little bit lately, and I can't hear you when we're off air, so I can only hear you when we're on air. And it's great to hear you right now, Dr. Mark.
2: That's all right. A great relief, eh?
0: Yes. I think there's been like a big bang in our system. And now I know
2: that's a good topic, actually.
0: Yes, I think we might have a little chat about the Big Bang this afternoon. Of course, the Big Bang, you know.

0: I believe in, you know, creation. God created the heavens and the earth. And I reckon when he did that, because it all happened so quickly, there probably would have been a big bang.
1: Yeah, some people say that. I usually caution against it because it sounds a bit like we're giving a bit of lip service to the Big Bang. Because I honestly don't think the Big Bang ever actually happened, Mick.
0: No.
1: I think it's a secular myth, and I'm happy to talk about why I think that.
0: Yep, well, go ahead.
1: Right, so there's a bunch of reasons why. You know, the first thing is that the laws of physics actually refute the Big Bang. It says it can't possibly happen. And one of those laws is called the first law of thermodynamics, which says that energy can't be created or destroyed. That's energy / matter, because you can convert from one to the other using Einstein's famous equation. But the problem is, you've got to go from absolutely nothing, which was before the Big Bang, to absolutely everything after it. And there's no way that the laws of physics permit you to do that. You have to create all of this incredible amount of energy, and where did it come from?
0: Yep.
1: But there is a law in science called the law of cause and effect, which is a very well verified law. And basically it says that anything that has a beginning must have had a cause. It makes a lot of sense, doesn't it? The universe must have had a beginning, and there's various reasons why we can conclude that. So therefore, it must have had a cause. But the cause has to be separate from the effect. So whatever caused the physical universe must have been non-physical. In other words, it was spiritual. And it must have been outside of time, which means it must therefore have been eternal. It must have been incredibly powerful. Look at all the energy we see in the stars and galaxies. And it must have been intelligent beyond our comprehension. Look at the amazing complexity of biological life and so on. So just by looking at the world around us, we can conclude that the universe must have been made not through natural processes, but by a supernatural, powerful, intelligent, eternal being.
0: Yes.
1: And, you know, that's exactly the God of the Bible. And the Bible starts by saying, in the beginning, God created the heavens and the earth. So that first verse in the Bible makes eminent sense, and it's supported by observable science.
0: I know Dr. Stephen Hawking said, when somebody asked him what was there before the Big Bang, he said nothing, absolutely nothing, which I found confusing because I thought, okay, well, any sort of reaction needs something to make the reaction. But he said absolutely nothing, which you know, from that point of view, just doesn't make sense to me at all.
1: Yeah, I've also heard people say you're not allowed to ask that question, which is not really addressing it. But, you know, the laws of physics really fly in the face of a naturalistic explanation for the universe. And that's what the Big Bang is, actually. It tries to explain the universe without God.
0: Mm.
1: But, hey, the very first verse is, in the beginning, God. And it just makes so much more sense of everything that we can see around us today.
0: Yes, yes. And, of course, the Big Bang theory is, you know, meant to have happened millions and billions of years ago. And they keep spending so much money sending, like they've just sent the other day, I saw the rocket take off, that was pretty cool. But they're sending a $4 billion the telescope into space to look back in time.
1: Yeah. That's this new one that was just launched, the Nancy Grace Roman Space Telescope.
0: Yeah.
1: Which is going to have a phenomenal capability. It can look at much more of the sky all at once than what the Hubble could. So it can sort of take in so much more information and then make careful comparisons to look for changes in things. And also to test out whether they can detect the things like dark matter and dark energy and so on, which thus far are undetectable.
0: Yes.
1: Which actually, you know, if you can't observe something, it isn't really science, Mick, because science is all about observable, repeatable experiments. So when you start invoking magic stuff that you can't even observe, it doesn't sound like science. That sounds much more to me like philosophy or metaphysics, or, you know, you could call it storytelling science, I suppose.
0: Yep. This, I mean, you've worked with satellites, so you'd understand a little bit about this, telescope they've sent into space. To try and find, they're looking for something they've never found before. That kind of sounds weird to me. And, of course, they're always trying to, say, oh, look, we've found something way back in the dark, distant past that kind of proves something. But, when they're looking at something that's meant to be so far away, how does it prove anything?
1: Well, it doesn't really prove anything. I guess what they're looking for are things that are going to support their theory. But they haven't done well, because James Webb, that telescope that was launched back at the end of 2021, has come back with some stunning results, which really demolish the predictions of the Big Bang theory. In fact, that's a classic example of when a theory makes a lot of predictions and the predictions all fail. And what scientists are supposed to do is either completely abandon the theory or rewrite it, make major changes. But the poor old Big Bang has got so many band-aids on it now, things like dark matter, dark energy, the inflationary period, all of these things which can't be observed or proved. And now the results of the James Webb have just completely flawed them, because it showed that the predictions were totally wrong. So I think that the same will happen with this one, this new telescope, the Nancy Grace Roman Space Telescope, and I'm quite sure the results that come back, in fact, won't provide the much longed for support that they need. In fact, one of the people at NASA said that, because it has lots of different objectives, but one of them is to answer the question, are we alone in the universe?
0: Yes.
1: Isn't it fascinating that this is still a big question? People ponder this. Maybe there are aliens out there, anything but a creator God. And I think the reason for that is that people don't want there to be a God, because perhaps we might be called to account for how we've lived our lives. And, people think, don't think I want to be held accountable. So they don't want there to be a God.
0: Yeah, absolutely. I know. It's a scary thing for people who don't want to do the right thing as well. It is 27 minutes past four. We are with Dr. Mark Harwood from Creation Ministries International. If you have any questions for Dr. Mark, could you please send them through to our text line 0401 949 949. And look, we're going to go into a little break right now, but we'll be back with Dr. Mark after the break. You are on 94.9. It's 28 minutes past four.
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0: That was Rachel Lampard with Shay Kennedy. It's 28 minutes to 5.
1: Remar Central Coast weather update.
0: And we've had a pretty nice day on the coast for the first day of spring. The Bureau's going for partly cloudy skies tonight. The mercury peaked at about 26 degrees on the coast today. And tonight we'll see lows of around 14 degrees in Gosford. The mercury's sitting on 25 degrees in Gosford, 23 at Mangrove Mountain, 24 at Nora Head, and 24 at Palm Beach. Tomorrow we can expect mostly sunny conditions with a top of 25 around Gosford, and then sunshine for Thursday with the mercury rising to around 26 degrees.
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0: And the freeway is moving well. 42 minutes it'll take you to get to Jillaby from Warunga this afternoon. Here on the coast, things are looking a fraction slow on Waihi Road. I'd say 400 metres of traffic heading south into the Doyles and Crossroads. Then a good run to Camwell from Jillaby. It's just a fraction slow coming off the freeway all the way through to pretty much Albert Warner Drive. There was an accident on Albert Warner Drive. That's not what's holding people up. Just be careful if you're on Albert Warner Drive. Heading down into Wyong, only 200 to 300 metres of traffic there. You've got probably 300 to 400 metres of traffic heading up to Johnson Road on the Tuggera Strait. Wyong Road, it's busy in front of Mingari. You've got 500 to 600 metres of traffic there from the Buckingham Road roundabout all the way through to Tumby Creek Road. There's traffic at Arimba heading south. You've got a tiny bit of traffic at Chitaway Road, then a good run through to Gosford. In Gosford itself, Racecourse Road has a couple of hundred metres of traffic into the Gosford High School roundabout. West Gosford, things are looking A-OK. North of the Central Coast Highway, still a fraction slow down round past the Ambo Station on Brisbane Water Drive. Then you've got a good run to Woi Woi. And just a tiny bit of traffic coming into Victoria Road. That's on Blackwall Road. Empire Bay Drive looks good. Same with Avoca Drive. Charles Cay, little bit of traffic at the top. And Ocean View Drive, you've got probably 300 metres of traffic coming into Terrigal Drive right now. And the Central Coast Highway from Somersby, good up to Forresters Beach. You've got about a kilometre of traffic up by Bellevue Road. Then from there, a fairly good run back to Doyleson.
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0: was Charlie Ray with Here and Now. You're on 94.9. It's 22 minutes to 5 and it's Tuesday afternoon. Yes, Creation Ministries International Day. And, of course, we have Dr. Mark Harwood on the line and he's been talking to us a little bit this afternoon about the Big Bang, which is kind of interesting. Yeah, I'd like to know, Dr. Mark, as a Christian, if I believe the Big Bang happened, what are the implications?
1: Well, there are quite a few, Mick. A lot of Christians do believe it. In fact, there are some very high-profile apologists, people like William Lane Craig and John Lennox, who does just such a marvellous job in defending the faith in the public arena. But both those guys actually think that the Big Bang happened, and they don't seem to realise that there are some big problems with that. And I think there are. So if I could just outline them. The first thing that they're doing, and a lot of Christians, as I said, do believe God used the Big Bang. There's nothing in the scriptures that supports the idea of the Big Bang. The timelines are completely at odds. The sequence of events that we read about in Genesis chapter 1 is nothing like the sequence of events according to the Big Bang. So what that means is that we are effectively making science, secular science, the authority over and above what the Bible says. So we're saying, even though the Bible says this, we don't believe it because secular science says something different. And we need to always remind ourselves that secular science is actually trying to explain the universe without God. So it's not surprising that it doesn't stack up with what the Bible says. But there are other things too. The Bible, of course, claims to be the truth. It's God's word. So that means we are ignoring the Bible's claim to be the truth. We're saying, no, secular scientists had the truth. Even though they can't observe things in the past, nonetheless, we're going to believe them and we will disbelieve God's eyewitness account of what he actually did right at the very beginning.
0: Yep.
1: That means that we're really disbelieving the inspiration and the inerrancy of the scripture. So do we really believe that this is God's word and we can trust it entirely? Well, I think it is God's word, and I do trust it entirely. And I think that's just the sort of rock-solid foundation that Christians need to have in this day and age.
0: Yeah.
1: So believing that God used the Big Bang does a lot of things, does a lot of damage. But probably the most important is that we're actually not believing what Jesus believed. And, you know, some lawyers came to Jesus once and they challenged him about marriage. And he said, haven't you read? He made them male and female from the beginning of creation. Now, in the Bible's account, Adam and Eve were made on day 6 of creation week. But in the Big Bang account, human beings don't appear until right at the very end. Like 13.8 billion years ago, we had this Big Bang. And about 100,000 years ago, perhaps human beings appeared. So Jesus didn't believe that. He believed that Adam and Eve were made at the beginning of creation.
0: Yeah.
1: So we should believe what Jesus believed. Yeah. And I think what follows from that is that in the Big Bang story, the evolutionary story in general, it always places death and suffering for millions of years before Adam, which means that Adam's rebellion against God really had no effect. Certainly didn't introduce death into the world. But the Bible says in the New Testament and in the Old that it was Adam's sin that brought death into the world. And that's why the last Adam went to the cross for us, to pay the price for our sin. So if the Big Bang is true, we've just undermined the whole gospel message and the reason for Jesus coming to this earth.
0: Mm.
1: So I think the implications are really profound.
0: Yeah, and the original Hebrew of Genesis, you're saying that doesn't make room for the Big Bang?
1: No, it doesn't. In fact, the Hebrew is very, very tight. It's very clear that each day follows directly after the previous day. So when you read Genesis chapter 1, there are no gaps in the prose in there that allow you to stuff millions of years somewhere, like people have tried, of course. There's a thing called the gap theory where people thought maybe the millions of years are between Genesis 1:1 and Genesis 1:2 or something like that.
0: Mm.
1: But not only that, other parts of the Bible confirm the 6 days. You know, when God was giving the Ten Commandments to Moses, the fourth commandment, is based on the fact that God created in 6 days and rested on the seventh. And that makes no sense unless the 6 days really were 6 days in which God created and he rested on the seventh.
2: Yep.
1: Otherwise, you know, it'd be like saying, look, I want you to work for 6 million years and then rest for 1 million years. I mean, it doesn't make any sense at all. So, you know, there are lots of different aspects of that question, but the Hebrew is very, very tight, and there's no scriptural support for the Big Bang model.
0: You mentioned the gap theory. Now, of course, yes. A theory is just an idea someone's come up with, but what do they base that on? Is that just like saying, okay, I don't want to believe it, so we're just got to put a little gap in here somewhere?
1: Well, it was a well-meaning theory. It actually came up first before Darwin in the 1820s, a guy called Thomas Chalmers, who was a Scottish preacher. At that stage, the geologists were claiming that the Earth was millions and millions of years old, but that, you know, generally in the early 1800s, pretty much everybody thought that the Earth was about 6,000 years old.
2: Yep.
1: And so I think he was well-meaning. He thought, oh, well, whoops, maybe somehow or other we've got to fit these millions of years into the Bible. So he thought that perhaps there was a gap between Genesis 1:1 and then Lucifer rebelled in heaven. He was cast down to the earth and he destroyed that original earth. And there were these pre-Adamic people. And there was a Luciferian flood which laid down all the rocks with the fossils. And then God recreated in 6 days. But, you know, once again, it's not supported by other parts of Scripture. And the trouble is, as I just mentioned before, it places death, which is all the fossils, dead things in the rocks, places death before Adam. And the moment you put death before Adam, there's no need for Jesus to go to the cross.
2: Yep.
1: And that, to me, is the absolute critical issue. It just undercuts the gospel message. That's why this stuff is important, Mick. It's not just about interesting science.
2: Mm.
1: It's because of the impact on the gospel itself.
0: Yes, absolutely. And, of course, you know, we want to believe everything that Jesus believed. And we're told that, you know, the Bible is the inspired word of God. Well, is it really, absolutely. Or should we change it?
1: That's right. That's right. And, you know, that's a claim that the Bible makes. It's reinforced again in the New Testament. And sometimes people say to me, look, that's a self-testimony that the Bible is true. You know, it's declaring itself to be true. You can't trust a self-testimony.
2: Mm-hmm.
1: But if the Bible was God's word, and it's not unreasonable that it would therefore make such a claim. So the best thing, or the correct thing to do, is actually test the claim. So it turns out, and I've spent my life doing this, you can examine just about any discipline in science or history or philosophy you like. And you know what? Or archaeology is another one. It turns out over and over again, the Bible passes the test 100%.
2: Yep.
1: And it's interesting, the Bible is the only holy book that invites us to test it. You know, it says in the New Testament, test all things, it says, but hold on to that which is true. And there are other holy books, you know, which if you dare challenge them or test them, it's considered apostasy. But God wants us to test and try it out. In Isaiah, it says, taste and see that the Lord is good. And he really, really is.
2: Yes.
1: So I think it's fair that we should test the Bible. And when we do, we discover, guess what? It passes every test. It really is God's word and is the truth.
0: Yeah, absolutely. And as you say, you know, if those fossils were there before Adam and Eve, then so many, well, we call them theories about the flood, but it's written, there's so many people. I mean, you can see the evidence all around us of this giant
1: absolutely.
0: Flood, and it just makes so much sense for it to come that way rather than fossils from before Adam and Eve.
1: That's right. And if you drive up the M1 and look at those cuttings, you see those layers and layers of rock, it's pretty dramatic. And it's all testimony to a past global massive watery catastrophe, just like the Bible describes in Genesis 6-8. In other words, Noah's flood.
0: Yes, absolutely. Well, Dr. Mark Harwood, we've come to the end of another week. Thank you so much. I think we've got you again next week. Is that correct?
1: We have. Yes, we have indeed.
0: Great. We're looking forward to it already. Of course, if anyone has any questions, you can go to creation.com anytime you like. There's a box at the top there. You can write your questions in there, and there's thousands of pages of information. But look, with Dr. Mark Harwood being back on next week, if you have any questions, we'd love you to send them through to us. Just, send them via text to 0401-949-949. Dr. Mark Harwood, thank you so much for another awesome week.
1: Well, thank you for having me, Mick. It's been a pleasure. I'm looking forward to next week.
0: You're on 94.9. It is 11 minutes to 5. We've got Trust You All The Way, about a mile up next.

0: was about a mile. Trust you all the way. You're on 94.9. It's 8 minutes to five.
1: Rima Central Coast traffic update.
0: And the freeway is cranking along. It's a 42-minute trip to Jillaby from Warunga. Up north on the coast, things are looking A-OK on Wyong Road. A little bit of traffic between Kingsford Smith Drive and Bundilla Parade. Also about half a K traffic in front of Mingara heading down to Tumby Creek Road. Arimba to Gosford on the Pacific Highway. Everything's looking pretty good there. Racecourse Road, it's got about 300 metres of traffic into Showground Road. And Showground Road has about 250 metres of traffic up to Racecourse Road. Over to Mans Road West, Gosford, no issues there. It's still a little bit of traffic just past the Ambo Station. And it's clear again by the time you get to Fagan Park. That's on Brisbane Water Drive at West Gosford. A couple of hundred metres of traffic at Point Clair heading south. Then a good run down to Woi Woi. The first little bit of Blackwall Road down to Victoria Road's a fraction slow. And Ocean Beach Road from Victoria Road to Rawson Road. There's some traffic there. And over to Kingcumber, things look fine. Over to Terrigal, a little bit of traffic at the end of Ocean View Drive. Coming into Terrigal Drive, I'd say 300 metres worth there. And from Somersby on the Central Coast Highway, it looks good up to Forrester's Beach. You've got a kilometre of traffic up by Bellevue Road. Then a fairly good run from there back to Doyleson. You see?

was I Am They with the Promises. It's 4:56 coming up next. Terry Ann with Nobody. But first, you know what Jono said yesterday? He said, oh, I wonder if the guy who named the umbrella actually wanted to name it the Brella, but he just hesitated.

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2: In this bulletin, Anthony Albanese attending the Pacific Islands Forum. Shark nets remain in place across New South Wales and AFL finals set to hit Perth. With more, I'm Gareth Stafford. An RAAF plane is en route to Nepal carrying humanitarian aid as crews work to find hundreds of workers trapped in tunnels buried by mud. Australia's foreign minister says Nepal expressed a preference for direct aid rather than search and rescue personnel as the nation grapples with deadly flooding. The loved ones of Australian man Michael Keats have declared he died in the disaster, but the federal government has not received any official confirmation. China has warned there would be consequences after Taiwan was invited to the Pacific Islands Forum in Palau. The annual summit is meant to be the key event to discuss issues affecting the island countries. Taiwan's foreign minister is attending the summit. Prime Minister Anthony Albanese says it's up to the Pacific to decide what role Taiwan will play.
3: I'm not distracted. I'm focused on members of the Pacific family, and that is precisely the meetings that I have scheduled here. This is primarily a gathering of the Pacific family, the members of the Pacific Islands Forum.
2: Leaders of the Solomon Islands, Fiji, Vanuatu and Samoa have pulled out of the event. Shark nets are in place at 51 New South Wales beaches between Newcastle and Wollongong. The controversial measures will stay in place until the 31st of March next year. The state government is also increasing drone coverage for the shark monitoring program. The WA opposition leader says he isn't concerned about the precedent set by One Nation's win in Secret Harbour. Luke Hurtigan was more than 3,000 votes ahead of Labor's Georgia Tree in the historically safe ALP seat and 10,000 ahead of Liberal candidate Ryan Robertson. Basil Zempelis believes the result is specific to that electorate.
4: I'm optimistic that it won't be replicated elsewhere. I'm saying that if that by-election was in Scarborough or South Perth or Bateman, I'm very confident that the Liberal Party would have replaced the incumbent Labor MP.
2: Last year, One Nation received only 8% of the primary vote in Secret Harbour. The Democratic Republic of Congo is facing its worst Ebola outbreak on record, with confirmed cases passing 6,000. Almost 3,000 have died from the rare strain, which has no approved vaccine or treatment. Health experts are warning high numbers of cases are still going unreported across six affected provinces. US President Donald Trump has declared that he plans to ban Islamic Sharia law. His comments come after several lawmakers introduced legislation taking aim at the rise of Sharia law in the US. Congressman Chip Roy declared the bill is opposed to allowing a foreign legal code that is incompatible with American laws the US has fought for since independence. Veteran worship leader Darlene Check believes the church is living in revival days again. She told Crosswalk she's encouraged by a new generation of Christian songwriters emerging within the church and urges them to build upon the foundations laid by those who came before. The former Hillsong singer noted that when writers are creating worship for the church, they're not trying to be clever, they're just trying to release something out of people. To sport, and in the AFL, Fremantle is under no illusions about what's at stake when they host Hawthorn in the first qualifying final on Thursday night. The Dockers have had a club record season as they continue to chase their elusive first flag. Coach Justin Longmuir says he doesn't need to give any more motivation to his players as they already know what the goal is.
5: If there's someone at the footy club that doesn't see that carrot, well then you're probably in the wrong game, right? So, you know, all our players know what's on the line, like I said, and we just need to make sure that, yeah, we use whatever motivation that gives us to give it all to your next moment.
2: They're expecting to welcome back at least four players when they announce their squad tomorrow afternoon. That's the latest Vision National News. I'm Gareth Stafford.
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6: It's been a pretty nice day on the coast. The Bureau's going for partly cloudy skies tonight. The mercury peaked at about 26 degrees on the coast today, and it'll drop to around 14 degrees in Gosford tonight. It's currently 24 degrees in Gosford, 21 at Mangrove Mountain, 22 at Nora Head and 23 at Palm Beach. Tomorrow we can expect mostly sunny conditions with a top of 25 around Gosford, and then sunshine on Thursday with the mercury rising to around 26 degrees. Stay tuned. Later in the Drive Time show, we're going to be looking at the BYD Fangcheng Beo TI9. It's a four-wheel drive EV. And also, we've heard a lot of news recently about how AI has been used for hacking, you know, for bad things. Well, let's hear how AI is being used for good. You're on Remit Drive with Mick. Thanks for joining me.
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0: was Lee Mobley and Seth Schluter with What I Believe. It's about to play again for some strange reason. It is 10 minutes past five. It's time for us to check out the roads.
1: Rima Central Coast traffic update.
0: And things are looking okay on the freeway. It's a 42-minute trip to Jillaby from Warunga. No issues to Beresfield and back up north around Doyleson. Things are looking okay. Good run to Camwell, Jillaby to Noraville and back. No worries there. Good run into Wyong from the north, from the south. Only a teeny bit of traffic on the northern side of the Wyong River. It is a little slow from the Arimba Creek down to Chitterway Road at the moment, and again from Kingsford Smith Drive down to Bundilla Parade. And that's the rest of Wyong Road. Looks all right. Arimba to Gosford looks great on the Pacific Highway in the other direction. You do have about 300 metres of slow-ish traffic coming into the twin roundabouts there at from Wyoming up towards Narara. In Gosford, Donison Street, little busy through to Henry Parry Drive from Dane Drive. Racecourse Road, it has about 300 metres of traffic into the Gosford High School roundabout. Mans Road West Gosford looks good. Good run down to and through Woi Woi right now. Empire Bay Drive looks good. At Kingcumber, heading in front of the shops there, you've got probably 700-800 metres of traffic heading down towards the service station from the west, heading east. And Charles K Drive over at Terrigal, little bit of traffic right up the top. Ocean View Drive coming in from the Wamberal side, you've got 250 metres of traffic coming into Terrigal Drive right now. And it's a fraction slow from McDonald's heading up towards EV Church, even a little slow up to Portsmouth Road. Central Coast Highway from Somersby looks good round to Forrester's Beach. You've got a kilometre and a bit of traffic up by Bellevue Road, then a fairly good run from there back to Doyleson.

Philosophica with everything. It's 16 minutes past five, and now it's time for our Techno Gadget Report. And today it's all about the BYD Fangcheng Beo TI9. It's a four-wheel drive EV. It's just been presented at the Chengdu Auto Show in China. If you're ready for a hybrid SUV that weighs as much as a small moon, yeah, this plug-in hybrid is an absolute beast that makes massive cars like the BMW X7 look small. Yeah, this 3-ton tank packs a unibody frame and rear-wheel steering, so you can actually manoeuvre it. Power comes from a 1.5-litre petrol and two electric motors delivering all-wheel drive, which is a lot like the original Shark 6, if you'll remember it. Well, they still sell it. They've just got a couple of other models now. But, 1.5-litre engine, which is basically, well, mostly used just to generate the power. They threw in a huge 66.5-kilowatt-hour battery just for fun. It gives you about, well, a claimed 310 kilometres of electric driving alone, which is pretty cool. The combined range hits a claimed absurd 2,300 kilometres. Yeah, 2,300 before you need a brake. Not too bad, right? It's pretty cool to see active hydraulic suspension, keeping everything smooth as well. You can easily cram up to 7 people inside that premium cabin with 5, 6, and 7 seats, all as possible options. There's a sweet split tailgate at the back for your gear. They even slapped a laser sensor on the roof, you know, for fancy semi-autonomous driving. I don't think you'll find a more ridiculously oversized hybrid out there. At the moment, this sweet ride is planned for Chinese roads, but there's a chance we're going to see it here. A reasonably good one at this stage. And I've got to say, I think it looks pretty cool. If you want a new four-wheel drive, definitely something to consider. Coming up next, Brandon Lake with a song called More.

0: was building 429 where I belong. It's 26 minutes past five and the legacy challenge is coming. We know that our legacy builders are key to the future financial stability of Rema Central Coast. And the legacy challenge is your opportunity to lift us to the next level. It's a one day to build a foundation for the future. On Wednesday, the 9th of September, that's next Wednesday, we're believing for 50 new legacy builders. That's 50 new people committing to support Rema Central Coast through a monthly gift. It doesn't matter if your gift is $10, $100, $1,000, or whatever amount God lays on your heart. We know God will honour the heart of the giver regardless of the size of the gift. And we know that if 50 people step up to the challenge, that God will make sure the dollars add up to what we need them to be. That's the legacy challenge. Will you rise to it? Pray about it. Prepare for it. And tune in on the day for some inspiring stories. Now we've got Sarah Reeves with a song called Jealousy. You're on Rema 94.9.
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1: Remar's Central Coast weather update.
0: And what a beautiful day for the first day of spring. The weatherman's forecast, partly cloudy skies tonight. The mercury peaked at about 26 on the coast today. And tonight we'll see lows of around 14 degrees in Gosford. The mercury is sitting on 24 degrees in Gosford, 21 at Mangrove Mountain, 22 at Nora Head and 23 at Palm Beach. Tomorrow we can expect mostly sunny conditions with a top of 25 around Gosford, and then sunshine for Thursday with the mercury rising to around 26 degrees.
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1: Remar Central Coast traffic update.
0: And the freeway is still looking good. 42 minutes to Jillaby from Wirunga. Up north around Doyleson, not much traffic. Great run to Campbell, Jillaby to Norahville and back. No issues there. Good run into Wyong from both sides. Wyong Road. Fraction slow from the southernmost Reliance Drive roundabout down to Chitaway Road at the moment. And about half a K traffic in front of Mingara heading down to Tumby Creek Road. From Arimba down the Pacific Highway to Gosford, all is well. Even in Gosford, things are looking good. Mans Road West Gosford, no issues there. Great run down to the peninsula right now. Once you're on Blackwall Road, fraction slow down to Wallfield Road. And it's looking good. Empire Bay Drive, Avoca Drive. It's got probably, I'd say, half a K of traffic heading in front of the shops. That's heading east over to Charles K Drive. Things look good. Terrigal. And Terrigal Drive, just a fraction slow from McDonald's up to EV Church. Central Coast Highway from Somersby, it's looking good all the way through Foresters Beach and back to Doyleson.
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That was Dante Bow with All That I Need. Actually, Dante Bow and Graham with All That I Need. It is 20 minutes to six. And hey, ever wanted to be an absolute awesome weapon just while kicking back on the coast? Well, if you're a regular listener, congrats. You're officially one of the crew. And I've got a little favour to ask of you. Next time a local business hooks you up with seriously epic service, well, do us a solid and spill the beans. Yeah, tell us about those absolute legends. We love shouting out honest, ethical businesses that actually deliver the goods. Our sponsorship deals are stupidly affordable, and we've got a huge crew tuned in right across the coast. Or if you first heard about a shop or a business while chilling with us on Rima, well, make sure that you let them know. Drop that "I heard about you on Rima" line. Yeah, it makes their day and it helps us keep doing what we do and doing it better. Yeah, helping us support these local legends is basically community spirit on steroids. Plus, keeping your hard-earned dollars circulating right here in the hood, well, it gives the whole region a boost. Cheers for having our back, you absolute superstars. You're the best part of this whole crew. Coming up next, Jars of Clay with Flood. You're in the mix with Mick. Good afternoon.

hasn't stopped raining for days. My world is a flood. Slowly I become one with the mud.

0: This is Hope with God. I'm Wendy Palau. Listen to this verse in the book of Hebrews. The Message version says, "We have run for our very lives to God." Have you run to God for your very life? Some of us have stories of living very far away from God, living a life of self-destruction. But we had a moment, a season, where we ran for our very lives to God because we knew our future was tragically dark. Maybe you continue to keep yourself at arm's length out of doubt or fear, out of past hurts that cause you to be uncertain, even about His goodness. Can I encourage you today? Run to Him. Take hold of all that He has to offer you. He offers you hope because His love is big and powerful, and His love is able to save you. This is Wendy Palau.
1: Waiting on my train at the Amtrak station, I overheard an interesting conversation between three young people and a man and his wife, pontificating if there could be any more to this life. Hey, they shared the journeys through religion and health food and yoga class and smoking grass and time spent in solitude. Disillusionment was painted like the scream on their faces from looking for your love in all the wrong places. Yeah. What if I would say something about you? What if I proclaim what I

and all of them but one smiled condescendingly. But in the eyes of the exception gleamed a spark of possibility. Yeah. We caught my train and our lives rolled on, and 4 years later I was back in that town, sipping coffee in my favorite place. I looked

0: was Charlie Dodrell. What if I would say it is 10 minutes to 6. 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
1: REMA Central Coast traffic update.
0: And the freeway is still moving well. 41 minutes to Jillaby from Wirunga this afternoon. Here on the coast, not much traffic about. The only real traffic I can see between Victoria Road and Rawson Road on Ocean Beach Road down there at Woi Woi. It's a fraction slow, and Blackwall Road, a fraction slow down to Allfield Road. Elsewhere, things are looking just fine. Up next, we've got Miles Minnick with God Ain't Done.

was Miles Minnick and Sam Rivera with God Ain't Done. It is 7 minutes to six. Coming up shortly, we've got The Belonging Co. with a song called Holy. But first, I got to tell you, my mate Jono yesterday, he asked me the time. So I asked, oh, what happened to your new watch? The one that you were bragging about, you know, that was waterproof, dustproof and shockproof. And he replied, oh, yeah, it caught fire.

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3: In this bulletin, an Aussie found alive in Nepal. Ferry strikes hit Sydney and bravery awards handed out. With more, I'm Gareth Stafford. A second Australian missing following the Nepal floods has been safely located. Nelson Scott reports from Kathmandu.
4: An Australian missing following the devastating floods along the Nepal-China border has been found alive. The individual's identity is not known at this point, but DFAT has confirmed the person is in Tibet and has spoken with their family. The news brings the number of unaccounted for Australians down from 43 to 42. The individual is now the second Aussie to be safely located, following 26-year-old hiker Cara Severino. One Australian is believed to have died in the flood so far.
3: Nelson Scott reporting. Sydney ferry workers will walk off the job tomorrow in their fight for a 5% wage increase. Maritime union members will stop work for 5 hours from 9 o'clock in the morning, affecting ferry services across the network. Union branch secretary Paul Garrett says workers are fed up after weeks of wage negotiations.
5: The industrial action is something that's been a hard choice for ferry workers. They love servicing the public on the best harbour in the world, but after 12 meetings and several months of negotiations, they're getting fed up with their company not putting a fair income wage offer on the table.
3: This comes as Brisbane ferry workers are set to strike on Saturday, affecting travel plans for those attending Brisbane's biggest fireworks event. Australia's biggest lender is warning property prices will continue to fall well into next year, led by steep drops in Sydney and Melbourne. The Commonwealth Bank is expecting house prices to fall by around 11% in the nation's biggest cities. The market is coming under pressure from higher interest rates and the fallout from the federal government's tax changes. The Governor-General has recognised the bravery of 54 Australians in this year's Australian Bravery Decorations. Among the recipients are two people who lost their lives while saving others. Speaking in a video message, Samantha Mostyn has paid tribute to those brave Australians.
6: Three bravery decorations will be awarded posthumously, two to individuals who lost their lives performing acts of great courage. I offer my deepest condolences on behalf of all Australians to their families, friends and communities who are grieving their loss and continue to honour their memory.
3: The annual bravery awards are announced each Wattle Day to mark the start of spring. A Christian mum who's been banned from her daughter's primary school in Portland, Oregon, is seeking an emergency legal order to overturn that. Alison Roberts had been sued by the school district, alleging the ban was in retaliation for her opposition to the school's transgender policies, which includes hiding details of students' gender confusion from their parents. An Iranian Christian convert who was deported from the US while seeking asylum from the Tehran regime has been given political asylum in Canada. A woman known as Artemis faced imprisonment or even death if returned to Iran because of her faith. She and 10 other Iranian Christians fleeing persecution were initially deported to Panama, sparking an international outcry. A Canadian couple then offered to sponsor her. To sport and in rugby union, the Wallabies have arrived in Mendoza ahead of their second test against Argentina on Sunday morning. Australia remains unbeaten under new coach Les Kiss, having won the first test 27-21. Hooker Brandon Payne-Garamosa says Kiss's influence could be seen in the off-the-cuff rugby they played in the victory.
7: It's definitely something we've adopted that, as I said, if we see the picture, go for it. Having a two-sided attack is important.
3: Skipper Harry Wilson is set to return after he was rested for last week's six-point win. And in tennis, Maya Joint is the latest Australian to book her place in the second round of the US Open. She joins Alexi Popper and Kim Birrell and James Duckworth in picking up victories today. That's the latest Vision National News. I'm Gareth Stafford.
2: Rima Central Coast weather update.
8: And we've had a fairly nice day on the coast. The weatherman's going for partly cloudy skies tonight. The mercury peaked at about 26 on the coast today, and it'll drop to around 14 in Gosford tonight. Right now, the mercury's at 22 degrees in Gosford, 19 at Mangrove Mountain, 20 at Nora Head, and 21 at Palm Beach. Tomorrow we can expect mostly sunny conditions with a top of 25, and then sunshine for Thursday, with the mercury rising to around 26 degrees.
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0: It is an awesome song. That was Phil Wickham. What an awesome God. I can't help singing along to that one whenever I hear it. It is 10 minutes past six. It's time to check out the roads for one final time today.
1: Rima Central Coast traffic update.
0: And things are looking fabulous on the freeway. It is full speed ahead from Wirrunga all the way to Beresfield and back. Here on the coast, I can't see any traffic. It's looking absolutely fantastic out there. It's 10 minutes past six and we've got Craig Gower coming up shortly with Ransomed by Love.
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That's Craig Gow, Ransomed by Love. It is a 6:15, and we've heard a lot in the news recently about how AI is being used for hacking. Well, now let's hear how AI is being used for good. Did you know that artificial intelligence can spot flaws in software code that thousands of engineers walked past for over a decade? Well, Google, they set loose an automated agent setup driven by Gemini across the entire browser source tree. The scanner flagged a sneaky sandbox bypass flaw,

utilities across updates, 149 and 150. Yeah, beating the previous 23 major rollouts combined. Yes, this is, we're talking about Chrome here. Engineers are now trying out background patching so fresh defences land without forcing anyone to restart their session. Cool, right? As security details and rollout metrics come straight from the Google security blog and reporting by XDA developers. So Google's cleaning up their act, they're cleaning up their software, they're cleaning up stuff we use so as other people can't hack into our systems. That's what I'm talking about. And their AI is patching all the holes. Yeah, cool, right? Up next, Ann Wilson with God Story. You're listening to 94.9. Good afternoon.

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0: That life is finite. On this earth, no one lives forever, and the mortality rate for humanity still sits at 100%. Author and comedian Anthony Aykroyd wrote about this in an article and tells a funny story of finding a lump on his back. One night he couldn't sleep, worrying about the lump, convinced he would die. He said he had this sudden realization, life is finite. Aykroyd wrote about attitudinal changes he needed to make, including that time is indeed precious and not to be wasted, and that includes not wasting it on pursuing fabricated urgencies that rob us of the richness inherent in every moment. It's a positive insight. You won't last forever. Make good choices. Enjoy the richness of all of life and get right with God. That's an important eternal choice.
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1: Rima Central Coast weather update.
0: And we've had a beautiful day for the first day of spring. The Bureau's forecast is for partly cloudy skies tonight. The mercury peaked at about 26 on the coast today. And in Gosford tonight, we'll see lows of around 14. It's currently 22 degrees in Gosford, 19 at Mangrove Mountain, 20 at Norah Head, and 21 at Palm Beach. Tomorrow we can expect mostly sunny conditions with a top of 25 degrees around Gosford. Then sunshine on Thursday with the mercury rising to around 26 degrees. Thanks for joining me, Jesus lovers, for the Rima Drive Time drive home this evening. It was awesome spending the arvo with you. Stay tuned for, well, we've got Adventures in Odyssey up next. Then there's Graham with Rima Nights, Joyce Meyer at 7:30, Family Life Today at 8:30, Insight for Living at 10:05, and Greg Laurie with A New Beginning at 10:30. I'll see you tomorrow at 3. Have an awesome evening, and don't forget to say your prayers.
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8: Hello everyone, this is Connie Kendall, and welcome back to Kids Radio, where our topic is Valentine's Day. Now yesterday I received a letter from a big fan of Candid Conversations with Connie, who had this question. Dear Connie, what's the point of Valentine's Day? I mean, there's not a lot to it. I spend the whole night on February 13th signing silly cards that have a picture of a bear on them and say, have a very good Valentine's Day. Is there anything more to it than that? Signed, all Valentined out. Well, all Valentined, I'm glad you asked. Did you know that there was a man named Valentine? It all began in 269 AD. Valentine lived in Rome, and the Roman emperor was Claudius II, or, as some called him, Claudius the Cruel.
9: We leave for our next campaign as soon as the army's ranks are refilled.
10: Claudius, if I may raise a question.
9: Of course, Marcus.
10: We've only just returned from battle. Some of the men were saying they need time with their families.
9: Families? Why is it always this nonsense about spending time with families?
10: What is it?
9: If the men are more concerned with their families than fighting for their emperor, then changes must be made. A family man longs only for home, not victory. Yes, perhaps that is my course of action.
10: My lord?
9: I will issue an edict outlawing all marriages.
10: I beg your pardon?
9: Marcus, make this decree. Anyone who performs marriage ceremonies will be put to death.
11: Let all gathered here witness that Justin and Anna have been joined together in the sight of God as husband and wife. You may seal this commitment with a kiss.
12: Beautiful ceremony, Father Valentine.
11: I pray God will bless their union. Walk with me, Titus.
12: Certainly.
11: Beautiful day. My spirits are always lifted by two people committing to be with each other for a lifetime.
12: And yes, mine too.
11: I agree.
12: What'd you say? You agree?
11: I agree that Paulina does look lovely today.
12: Paulina? I hadn't noticed.
11: You have scarcely taken your eyes off her all week.
12: Is that true?
11: It appears she needs help with those baskets. Help from the man who is creatively avoiding her.
12: I'm not eloquent like you, Father Valentine. I wouldn't know what to say.
5: You can't manage a simple, how are you?
12: Yes, but then why?
6: All citizens, lend me your ears!
5: What is this about?
12: Curious.
6: A new edict from the Emperor!
5: I haven't heard of a new edict. Soldier, what is this about?
6: I have 100 more notices to post. Read it yourself.
5: What? It's not possible.
12: A law against marriage?
5: He can't do this.
12: He is the Emperor.
5: But marriage can't simply be outlawed. It's a creation of God. Claudius thinks he can reject God's law with a simple stroke of a pen? Marriage is the foundation of strong families, and families have always been the backbone of our civilization. Claudius has declared war on families, and we must fight back, Titus.
12: I agree with you, Valentine, but we can't do anything about it now.
5: I will not sit idly by and wait for our society to crumble under this man's rule. Every Christian, every citizen must fight this battle.
12: Valentine.
5: Titus, your hesitation surprises me. Haven't you considered what this could mean for you and Paulina?
12: Well...
5: And your future family?
12: But, Father, do you realize that if you defy Claudius, it will cost you your life?
5: Wouldn't you rather die fighting for families than allow the family itself to die? That is what we must decide. My decision is already made. What is your choice, Titus?

0: more quickly!
1: Paulina, what's wrong?
0: They've taken him!
1: Who?
0: Titus! He's been arrested! He was preaching against the Emperor in the marketplace.
1: Where is he now?
0: They took him to prison to await trial.
1: I'll go right away.
0: Well, I'll come with you.
1: No, it's too dangerous.
0: But you have no one to help you.
1: I can get him out by myself.
0: I don't care if you can get him out by yourself. I want to go.
1: Why?
0: Because it's Titus. You're taking me with you.
1: You're as stubborn as he is. Come. Here. Titus should be on the other side of that wall. We'll wait in these bushes until the guard passes on his round.
0: But how will we break into the prison?
1: Don't worry. I've done this before.
0: You have?
1: You think all those imprisoned Christians escape by themselves? Shh. Here he comes.
0: He's gone.
1: We have 3 minutes before he comes back. Here, help me remove these rocks from the wall. Titus, over here.
2: I knew you'd come.
1: Squeeze through. Hurry.
0: Oh, you've been hurt. You have a bruise on your cheek. Are you all right?
2: Yes.
1: We only have a few seconds before the guard returns. Here, help me put the rocks back. Perfect. Just as before.
2: Paulina, there's something I need to say to you.
0: Yes?
1: Could you say it as we leave?
2: I was prepared to die. And all I could do was pray to God that I might see your beautiful face just one more time.
0: Oh, Titus.
1: Very nice. Now, might I remind you that we have guards close by who would very much like to kill us?
2: I can't take one more step until I say something.
0: What is it?
2: Paulina.
0: Yes?
2: Will you marry me?
0: Oh, yes, I will.
1: Wonderful. We must immediately go to my house so I may perform the ceremony.
2: I would like that.
0: I would like it, too.
1: Then let's hurry.
3: Felix, my foolish cousin, this is inexcusable. 3 Christians escape your prison in a single week?
4: I can't explain it. It was just...
3: You are the jailer. It is your job to keep prisoners locked up.
4: But my lord, they simply vanished. The guards on duty say they never even opened the cell doors.
3: Felix, if you were not my flesh and blood, I would have had you beheaded long ago.
4: Yes, my lord, yes.
3: Now, if you don't recapture those who escaped...
4: Yes, sir.
3: I may not be able to afford you the courtesy anymore. You're dismissed. Marcus!
5: Yes?
3: Keep a watchful eye on Felix. There must be no more mistakes.
5: Of course.
3: What is the report on my army? How many men have joined?
5: Unfortunately, very few, my lord.
3: How can that be? I was certain the new marriage edict would inspire new recruits.
5: Perhaps that's the problem. Marriages haven't come to an end.
3: What do you mean?
5: I have heard rumors of a priest named Valentine.
1: All right, Titus, Paulina, are you ready?
0: Yes.
2: Very much.
1: Then I'll begin. Do you, Paulina?
0: What was that?
2: They found us.
1: Quick, everyone, out the back window.
2: Paulina, let me help you.
6: You are under arrest.
2: There you go.
6: They've escaped from the window. After
1: quick,
6: them.
1: Down that alley.
0: Over here.
1: Do you, Paulina, take this man...
0: Wherever he is.
2: Watch out for that crane.
0: I will be too.
1: Turn left. Titus, do you take this woman...
2: Wherever she is. I will be too.
1: If anyone objects to this union, turn right. Speak up now or forever hold your peace.
0: Only the mob behind us.
1: They don't count.
2: They're getting closer.
1: Let all gathered here witness that Titus and Paulina have joined together in the sight of God as... Turn here. Watch those baskets. Husband and wife. You may seal the commitment with a kiss.
0: Oh, Titus.
1: Not now. Later. Quick, get into this cart.
2: Why aren't you coming?
1: Go to safety. I'll distract the soldiers. Driver, go.
2: But
1: now!
6: After that cart. They're getting away.
1: No, wait. Here I am. I'm the one you want.
6: Forget the cart. That is our man.

0: Get in there. This is your cell. Maybe you can find a couple of rats that want to get married. Hey, but don't you get too attached to your new room. The Emperor's already planning your execution.
1: Oh, Lord Jesus, I'm trusting you. If I must die, I am prepared. Your will be done.

0: Here's your meal, prisoner.
1: Thank you. What is it? Did I speak out of turn?
0: Prisoners do not usually thank me for their meals. There's little to be thankful for on this plate.
1: I'm grateful for any meal right now. Do you do this every day?
0: Yes. Since I lost my sight, all I've ever known are these cold prison walls. I'm the jailer's daughter.
1: What's your name?
0: Julia.
1: Julia. I'm Valentine.
0: Prisoners don't usually introduce themselves either.
2: Julia! What is taking you so long? There are other scum to feed.
0: Yes, Father.
1: You have a lovely daughter.
2: Lovely? She's blind. I'll never be able to marry her off. All she's good for is feeding filthy men like you.
3: All right, Paulina. As soon as the guard leaves, we must find the loose rocks.
4: I know. I've done this before, Titus.
3: Of course. How could I forget?
4: Shh. There he is.
3: Now. Something is strange.
4: What?
3: This is the right cell, is it not?
4: Well, it's the very one we rescued you from, yes.
3: Then it should be the one they put Valentine in. Yet, the rocks are different.
4: They are.
3: Could they have fixed the wall? They must have found our way in.
4: Oh, no. How are we going to get to him?
3: I don't know.

0: Your meal, prisoner.
1: You have come to me with many meals, and I have introduced myself many times. Can you not call me by my name?
0: Your meal. Valentine.
1: Oh, thank you.
0: Why are you so happy all of the time?
1: Happy? Well, I can't say that I am happy. I am simply hopeful.
0: You're condemned to death.
1: I believe God has something wonderful yet for my life.
0: I wish I could believe the same.
1: Why can't you?
0: How could I? I'm blind, worthless for anything besides serving bad food.
1: That's your father talking, not God, not me.
0: You know nothing about me.
1: I know that you are a faithful servant, and you're kind, and shy, and beautiful.
0: I'm not beautiful.
1: Have you ever seen yourself?
0: I was blinded when I was a child.
1: Do you remember seeing anything?
0: A little. I remember the sky.
1: Uh-huh.
0: And the rain. The color green. And flowers.
1: Oh, I love flowers. I grew a little garden outside my home. I miss them, especially lilies. The scripture says, not even Solomon in all his glory was adorned as much as these.
2: Julia!
0: I have to go.
1: Very well. I'll see you tomorrow?
0: Yes.
1: I look forward to tomorrow, then.
0: Goodbye, Valentine.

0: Valentine.
1: Oh, Julia. How wonderful to see you again.
0: Your breakfast.
1: Thank you.
0: And I brought something else for you.
1: Wildflowers. And some lilies.
0: I asked someone to pick them for me. Are they the right kind?
1: They're perfect. Thank you so much.
0: Describe them for me, please.
1: Here, give me your hand. Feel the petals, the stem, and the leaves. These flowers only grow this time of year, late winter. In a field, they surround you as far as you can see. All different colors. Red, blue, purple, pink. It's like listening to a harp. Lots of different notes, different sounds. Think of it as the red flowers being the low notes, the pink ones are the high notes, the purple ones are slow, and the blue ones are quick. They're beautiful by themselves, but together, the notes create a glorious song.
0: I can almost see it.
1: I have been praying that one day you will.
0: Oh, there's no need to waste your time. We've prayed and sacrificed to all the gods, but no matter what we do, nothing changes. I'm still blind.
1: I don't pray to gods of myth or stone. My God is the one true God who created the world and all that is in it.
0: You may pray, but I doubt it will do any good, one true God or not. Do you have yesterday's plate?
1: Here.
0: Goodbye.
2: What's happening to me?
1: What's the matter?
2: I'm seeing a bright blur. That's
1: a lantern. God is healing you, Julia.
2: Oh, stop it. You're scaring me.
1: There's nothing to be afraid of. Are you beginning to focus?
2: I see you. You're a blur, but...
1: You'll be seeing everything soon. Wait, Julia!
2: No!
1: Praise God.

0: prisoner?
1: Yes, sir.
0: Your name is Valentine?
1: Yes.
0: My daughter says that you are the one responsible.
1: For what?
0: Her sight has returned.
1: Well, I'm not the one responsible.
0: Then who?
1: The god I serve healed your daughter.
0: Which god?
1: The one true god.
0: All I know is that my daughter saw things she hasn't seen since she was a child, including an old fool of a father. My thanks to you and your God.
2: It matters not what he has done or how he has behaved in prison. Felix, he broke the law.
0: My lord, he's not what you think. He healed my daughter. She can see.
2: He is a swindler who is making you think he had something to do with Julia's healing. And I cannot let him go unpunished for defying my laws.
0: It can't simply be a coincidence.
3: My lord, may I speak?
2: Yes, Marcus.
3: There are crowds of people, hundreds, who are calling for Valentine's release.
0: Yes.
3: His death could mean a revolt.
2: Then what do you suggest?
3: A compromise. Have him renounce his faith.
0: No, no.
3: Then release him under house arrest.
2: Now, how would that help?
3: If he renounces his faith, his followers will scatter. He will not be a threat to us anymore.
0: Claudius, I don't believe that he could be a threat. It's not...
2: You are dismissed,
0: no,
2: Felix.
0: No,
2: bring in the prisoner.
3: Priest Valentine, you are on trial for illegally performing marriage ceremonies, spreading Christianity, and releasing prisoners.
2: You have defied my decrees. This is worthy of death.
3: Do you have anything to say in your defense?
4: Your decrees hurt families, and families are the backbone of our society.
2: And what about the protection of these families? Would you have me leave our empire vulnerable to enemies?
4: On the contrary, I was keeping your army strong.
2: Getting married makes soldiers weak and distracted.
4: Married soldiers have support from their families. And married soldiers are better military men because they fight to protect their homes and loved ones.
2: Your ideas have wisdom, Valentine. Misguided, but wise. I can see that you were simply unwise in your defiance. Therefore, I've decided to let you go.
4: Thank you, Father God.
2: As long as you stop performing marriage ceremonies, and if you renounce your faith.
4: I cannot do either.
2: You would give up your life for your God? What makes you so certain he's ever done anything for you?
4: He recovered the sight of your flesh and blood. Only by the grace of God was Julia healed.
2: It was Jupiter who made her see again.
4: Jupiter, Mercury, Neptune, all the Roman gods are shameless and contemptible frauds. The God that Jesus called Father is the only true God.
2: Silence! You have condemned yourself to death. Marcus!
3: Yes, my lord.
2: Take the prisoner away. He is to be stoned and beheaded on the 14th of February.
0: Valentine!
1: Hello, Felix.
4: Titus, what are you doing here?
5: We're here to help you escape.
1: No, I mustn't escape.
0: What? Why not?
1: If I escape, they will kill you, Felix.
5: What are you saying? They didn't condemn him, they condemned you.
1: Claudius will kill Felix if one more prisoner escapes.
0: Well, I'm willing to accept whatever consequences. You help people. You should live to help more.
1: I will not leave Julia without a father. Where is she?
0: She's waiting outside for you.
1: I fear I'll never see her again.
5: I'll bring her here.
0: Oh, that might be dangerous. Claudius will not allow Julia to come here again.
1: That was my fear.
0: Oh, I feel so useless, helpless. You've done so much for me and my Julia. I wish I could do something for you.
1: There is something you could do. Bring me some paper and something to write with.
0: I shall bring it tonight.
1: Thank you, Felix.
0: Yes.
1: My darling Julia, your kindness and loyalty have been my joy and strength during this time. I pray that you will continue to grow in your relationship and love of our Lord and Savior, Jesus Christ. You will always be the precious white lily of my heart.
6: Though we are parted for a time, we will spend eternity together with our Lord. Love from your Valentine. Oh, Father.
0: Oh, I'm so sorry, my daughter.
7: Even though Valentine was executed, his work continued, especially through Titus.
5: Do you take this man?
6: Wherever he is, I will be also.
5: Do you take this woman?
8: Wherever she is, I will be also.
5: Let all gathered here witness that Persis and Mary have been joined together in the sight of God as husband and wife. You may seal the commitment with a kiss.
7: A year later, Claudius died of plague while fighting another battle, and marriage was restored to the Roman Empire. The church declared Valentine a saint, and in 496, February 14th, was dedicated to the honor and memory of Saint Valentine. Over the years, the day became a time to remember the ones we love. So, to answer your question all Valentined out, that's what Valentine's Day is all about. Next time your fingers are getting numb from signing so many cards, just think of a man named Valentine and his respect for love, for marriage, and for the God of both of these things. For Kids Radio, I'm Connie Kendall saying, see you next time!

0: In Acts chapter 4, the disciples of Jesus prayed to God for the courage to stand up against the rulers of Israel. They said, "Lord, grant to us all boldness, that we may speak your word, and that signs and wonders may be done through the name of your holy servant Jesus." The disciples and Saint Valentine both fought for things they believed in, even when it meant standing up against people who could have had them killed. And even though you may be young, God can still use you to take a stand and decide that you're going to follow God no matter what. Adventures and Odyssey is a presentation of Focus on the Family. The Last I Do was written by Leilani Wells and directed by Bob Hoos. Our vocal talent included Pat Fraley, Corey Burton, Pete Renaday, Tammy Coffin, and Katie Lee Iscani. Our sound designer was Bob Luttrell. Our producers were Marshall Younger and Bob Hoos. And I'm Chris, hoping you'll join us again next time for more Adventures in Odyssey.
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2: In this bulletin, good news out of Nepal. Boarding approvals on the decline and ambulance ramping not improving. With more, I'm Gareth Stafford. An Australian who had been missing following the landslide and floods on the Nepalese-Chinese border has been located alive. The Department of Foreign Affairs and Trade says the Australian was in Tibet and is receiving consular assistance. Foreign Affairs Minister Penny Wong says it's hard to imagine the sense of relief their loved ones must be feeling. 42 Australians remain unaccounted for in Nepal. China says Taiwan should not have been given any special status at this year's Pacific Islands Forum in Palau. The independent state is attending the annual gathering along with a business delegation. The move has angered Beijing. China's envoy, Chan Bo, says there will be consequences for Taiwan's inclusion, but wouldn't elaborate on what they are.
3: We certainly have serious concern. Taiwan is not a dialogue partner for the forum. So we have serious concern. We have made our position very clear.
2: Leaders of the Solomon Islands, Fiji, Vanuatu and Samoa are absent from the event. Home building across the country has taken a hit, with approvals falling 3.6% in July. The Housing Industry Association says higher investor taxes and interest rate hikes are slowing down construction. Economists warn the decline will cut future supply and worsen buyer affordability. WA's hospital system is in the spotlight once again, with waiting times for ambulance crews and patients blowing out. Ambulance ramping for the month of August hit near record highs, with paramedics parked outside WA hospitals for more than 6,600 hours. Opposition leader Basil Zempelis says the government needs to get its priorities right when it comes to funding more hospital beds around the state.
4: The Premier and Deputy Premier tell us is the wealthiest state in the nation. If we are the wealthiest state in the nation, how can Suzanne and Isabella be forced to wait for 12 hours one day, then another 15 hours, and then still not be admitted into hospital? It's just not good enough.
2: WA Health Minister Meredith Hammett says the ramping figures are down to a 6% increase in ambulance arrivals compared to the same time last year. She also cited an 8.2% increase in patients triaged in serious or life-threatening conditions. The Australian Christian Lobby claims last week's conscience vote in the Northern Territory Parliament, which unanimously passed an assisted suicide bill, failed to reflect the conscience of MPs. ACL Northern Territory Director Nicholas Lay said the top end's euthanasia laws will not be as bad as in other Australian jurisdictions, with safeguards against coercions. But he was still disappointed by the lack of opposition to the bill.
5: This was a highly contentious and controversial bill, yet there wasn't a single no vote. I mean, what is that about? It was a conscience vote. However, in the debate and in the amendments, it was quite clear that particularly government ministers did not have a conscience vote. They voted en bloc against every amendment, good and bad.
2: The passing of the bill means euthanasia is now available to all Australians. To sport, and in the AFL, hard-running midfielder Max Holmes could be recalled for the Geelong elimination final against Carlton after an extended stint on the sidelines. Cats coach Chris Scott says the 24-year-old is doing all the right things to make a timely return from ankle surgery.
6: It's getting to the point where he just keeps doing what has been asked of him. So we're a long way from making that decision, but it's been really positive. We're training again today. I expect him to look really good, and then we'll have to make an assessment after that.
2: Meantime, Hawthorn is set to recall small forward Jack Ginnivan for Thursday's qualifying final against Fremantle in Perth. That's the latest Vision National News. I'm Gareth Stafford.
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8: 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Yeah. For the set.

Hallelujah! That was from Elevation Worship. I'm Graham Blakelock here with you on Reumanites. Next up, Even Though I Walk by Hannah McClure, followed immediately by Close. And We Are Messengers.

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Too Serious. That was Dawn Reedy and Young Chris. And at the bottom of the hour, we've got Joyce Meyer for you. And now, Changed by Jordan Felitz.

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1: I pray that out of his glorious riches he may strengthen you with power through his Spirit in your inner being, so that Christ may dwell in your hearts through faith. Ephesians chapter 3, verse 16 and 17b.
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2: Welcome to 15 Minutes in the Word with New York Times bestselling author Joyce Meyer. On today's program, Joyce will be teaching from her series, Winning Life's Battles. Our fight is not against people or circumstances. It's actually against the devil, who is real. But we will overcome if we choose to do things God's way. Love always wins. We overcome evil with good. Now, here's Joyce with today's teaching.
3: Now, tonight, we're going to talk about how to stay dressed for battle. We are in a war. The mind is the battlefield. That's the first place that Satan will try to attack you. Any of you ever feel like you're just having some of the weirdest thoughts and you just think, when is this going to stop? Sometimes you even think, where in the world did that come from? Just like, or sometimes we will have like unrelenting attacks on our mind of worry or fear or concern over something. We have to learn how to open our mouth and say, get thee behind me, Satan. Quote something out of the word like Jesus did that's recorded in Luke chapter 4 and stop just being passive and not really acting like a soldier in the army of God. We are soldiers in the army of God, and Jesus is the captain of the host. He's given us his name. He's given us his word. He's given us his blood. Now, I went for many years and had no idea that the devil was even real or that he was even a problem. I mean, I kind of vaguely knew there was a devil, but I didn't have any real understanding or revelation on it. And when I finally began to learn, when somebody began to teach me that the devil was behind most of my problems, some of them I was creating myself, but the devil was behind most of them, and that I had authority over him, I started hearing some teachings and going to some seminars about spiritual warfare back in the 70s and 80s, and so then most of us spent the next 5 or 10 years yelling at the devil all the time, screaming at the devil, I rebuke you, I rebuke you, I rebuke you. And to be very honest, that wasn't doing very much good either. We still had all the same issues. And finally, the Holy Ghost drew me to him and he said, why don't you come and learn how Jesus did spiritual warfare? So I want to talk to you tonight how to really do spiritual warfare God's way. And it's not by screaming and ranting and raving. The devil is a spirit. You can't get a gun out and shoot him. You can't get a hold of him and choke him. You can't punch him in the nose. You can't knock his teeth out. He's a spirit, and you have to fight him in the spirit. God has given us weapons, and he's given us armor. With weapons, we go after the enemy. With armor, we are protected from the enemy. We need to know how to use our weapons, and we need to make sure that we are wearing our armor on a regular basis. Spiritual warfare for spiritual people. How many of you have had it with the enemy and you're ready to learn how to fight him and win the war? All right. Well, we're going to start with Revelation 16:15, which is a very odd scripture if you don't understand it. Behold, I'm going to come like a thief. Blessed, happy, and to be envied is he who stays awake, alert, and who guards his clothes. What in the world does that mean? Stay awake and guard your clothes. I wonder what you would have thought if I would have walked out here tonight and said, tonight I'm going to teach on staying awake and keeping your clothes on. You would have thought, where in the world is this going? He says, I want you to stay awake, stay alert, stay aggressive, walk in your authority, and learn how to guard your clothes so that your nakedness may not be seen. Now, let me tell you something. We all have clothes on our body tonight. Many of you worked really hard at getting your outfit just right. I know I worked on mine. Haven't worn a skirt for a long time. I want to know if you like my skirt. Do you like my skirt? Is it... Yeah, I used to always wear skirts and wouldn't wear pants. Then I got into wearing always pants, and they finally got me to wear some jeans. And now I just thought, I'm going to get me some skirts again. Get me a dress. You got to keep people guessing. Amen? But I worked hard on this outfit. However, I can tell you the devil couldn't care less about this outfit, nor could he care less about yours. He's not impressed with it. Doesn't make him one bit of difference if every thread you have on matches. He don't care about your earrings, your shoes, your jewelry, your bracelet. He don't care about none of it. But you do have on another set of clothes. You have a set of spiritual clothes on. So when Revelation 16, 15 says, stay awake, stay alert, be sharp, be on guard, pay attention, and guard your clothes, he's talking about this spiritual clothing that we have to make sure that we're wearing at all times. What an insight and a revelation if you have never heard anything like this. The Bible uses the phrase put on and put off. I put on my clothes when I came over here. I put on my clothes when I came this morning. When I went back to the hotel this afternoon, I put them off. Then I selected some others and I put them on. When I go back tonight, I'll put these off and put on my pajamas. When I get up in the morning, I'll put on some more. When I get home, I'll put them off. Nobody just went and stood in your closet and your clothes just jumped on your body. You had to purposely choose them and you had to purposely put them on. We need to learn how to live with intentionality. That needs to be one of the first laws of our living, and we need to realize it's one of the first rules of success, intentionality. We have to do things on purpose. We can't just wait and see what falls on us. We need to do it on purpose. If we would even spend half the time getting dressed spiritually that we do getting dressed in the natural, we'd be a lot further along in our walk with God, and the devil would already be where he belongs, which is under our feet. Now the Bible says, put on Jesus Christ. Put on love. Clothe yourself with mercy. Put on kind feelings. Put on a lowly opinion of yourself, which is humility. Put off the old man. Put on the new man. Put on the full armor of God. Very interesting. Have you been doing that? Put on Jesus Christ means in the morning before you go anywhere, you get up and you make a decision. I belong to God. I don't belong to myself. And when I go out, when I go out of this bedroom, I start dealing with my family. When I go out the front door and I start dealing with society, I am a personal representative of the Lord Jesus Christ. And I need to put on behavior that's going to represent him. I have the mind of Christ. I have the Spirit of God in me. I don't have the privilege or the right, which is not really a privilege, to go out and just act like everybody else. I'm an alien from a foreign planet. I don't belong here. I'm passing through. I'm headed somewhere. And my real purpose in being here is not to please myself. It's to represent God and draw other people to him through my godly behavior. Do we understand that? I want to enlist people this weekend in the army of God. I want you to sign up, sign on the dotted line in the spirit, so to speak. God, it's time for me to forget about myself, get my eyes on you, find out what you want me to do and be doing it. And doing what God wants you to do doesn't mean that you have to be a preacher on a pulpit or that you have to have a reverend in front of your name or you have to be a worship leader. It means that you need to get out in the area of your society, wherever God has placed you, and you need to act like Jesus. Just that simple. Colossians 3:12. Clothe yourselves, therefore, as God's own chosen ones, his own picked representatives, who are purified and holy and well-beloved by God himself, by putting on behavior. So behavior is not just something we wait to kind of see how we feel and then act that way. We put on behavior. We decide ahead of time, God, with your help, I want to stay calm no matter what I come up against today. How many of you lose your peace quite often? Come on, don't be giving me none of this stuff. Yeah. Okay, do you know that peace is part of your clothing? It's actually your spiritual shoes. So if you're walking without peace, you're in danger of getting your feet all cut up and bruised and messed up. It hurts your walk with God. Well, you don't stay in peace. There's certain behavior that just doesn't look good on a believer. Do you know that? Just like there's certain colors that don't look good on every person. This green looks good on me. But if I would have put on tan, it wouldn't have looked good on me at all. Well, some of the rest of you look great in tan. You might not look good in this green. We're careful to put the right things on us, the right style, the right thing that looks good on us. But yet we put on behaviors that don't go with us at all. They're not behaviors that a believer should have. Unforgiveness doesn't look good on a believer. Bitterness, resentment, anger, a bad attitude doesn't look good on a believer. Impatience doesn't look good on a believer. Is anybody hearing me tonight? The next time you lose your temper, you might as well hear God say, you just lost a piece of your clothes. And now you're out in the spiritual realm with part of yourself naked, and you're about to have a problem. How many, if you were walking down the street and lost your pants, you'd be quick to pick them up? I mean, it wouldn't take very long. You'd grab those things, put them back on, tighten that belt. Well, Ephesians 6 says, tighten the belt of truth. What happens if you lose your pants spiritually? Some people just walk off and don't even care. We need to realize that there's a spiritual realm that is actually, honestly, more real and more important than this realm. It's just that we ignore it because we can't see it. But it's there. Amen? And that's the realm that we're going to live in for eternity, so we need to get used to it a little bit. Lift up your hand if you understand a little bit even what I'm talking about. All right. Put on behavior. Ephesians 4, 22, 24. 22 through 24. Strip yourselves of your former nature. Put off and discard your old unrenewed self.
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0: Social-emotional intelligence is an essential skill for our children to have in this technology-heavy age. Hi, I'm Natalie from playlearnbloom.com.au with some tips and tricks for your parenting journey. What is social-emotional intelligence? It is the overarching name for the skills like self-regulation, relationship skills, social awareness, and responsible decision-making. All those things that are important for success in school, work, and life. One of the first steps of developing our child's social-emotional intelligence is what's called emotional awareness. We can develop our child's emotional awareness by frequently engaging in conversations about their emotions. For example, when they're looking upset, stop and identifying, "You seem angry." Also talking about what your face and body do during different emotions, like smiling, butterflies in the stomach. This then helps them look for clues in themselves and others.
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3: You know, we started a conversation yesterday with one of your favorite authors, Wendy Speak.
4: I love Wendy.
3: About eating food. Nope, it was about eating the Word of God, called the 40-Day Feast about God's Word. And we're going to jump right back into that. It's going to be another good day with Wendy Speak. Do you have a practice of Bible study that helps you understand? Because one of the things, you know, in my story is I didn't understand it. You know, and back then there were no online commentaries,
4: right?
3: You know, where I could tap into scholars who have studied these over generations now.
4: I would encourage people, one, to open it up.
3: Yep. Start there.
4: To start there. I have an acronym for feast.
3: You have like three acronyms.
4: I love it. I know.
3: Well, I'm an acronym guy.
4: I love it. Well, not only do I, but I say, okay, now you come up with an acronym.
5: Yeah.
4: Like, it's so fun to get creative on how you're going to feast.
5: Well,
4: right?
5: This is your middle section is really your devotionals are how to study God's word for yourself.
4: Yeah.
5: And I love the practicality of that.
4: Yeah. I have a pre-reading plan, and that's to pray. Like, it could be, hey, God, I just want you to know, I'm here to hear from you. Give me the ears to hear you. Give me the eyes to see you. Give me the mind to perceive you. Give me the heart to experience your love as I read. Give me the spiritual taste buds to experience the sweetness of your word. And then give me the will to surrender and love you back.
5: Mm.
4: Here I am. Show off. I'm yours. Amen.
5: That's good.
4: You know, whatever it is, like, not every, some people are going to be like, I don't pray like that. Okay. God, reveal yourself to me.
5: Yep.
4: Amen. Here we go.
5: Oh, God, I don't get this. Help me to get it.
4: Yeah. Just give me a nugget, Lord.
5: Something.
4: Give me a breadcrumb.
5: Yeah.
4: And I'll look for the next breadcrumb. And before I know it, I'm going to be down the path in relationship with you.
5: Mm.
4: So that's my F for my acronym for feast. It starts with friendship with God.
5: Mm.
4: He wants relationship, fellowship, friendship with us. This book is a love letter. It is an invitation into knowing him, abiding with him, abiding in his word. He abides in us. This is a knowing invitation. So we feast on his word to know the one who is the word.
5: Mm.
4: We don't feast on the Bible to know the Bible. We feast on the Bible to know the God of the Bible.
5: Yes.
4: We don't need to know more of the Bible. We need to know more of God. And the Bible is how we get to know him, right? So it starts with friendship. E is eat. So whether you're doing the verse of the day on your Bible app, you're just reading through a passage over and over every day this week because a friend of yours said, hey, I'm going to read through this section of Ephesians 6. I've never really understood the armor. Okay, I don't even know what you're talking about, but I'll do that every day this week. And then we'll get together on Sunday before church or after church and we'll grab brunch and we'll talk about what we learned. Okay. Or you're reading a chapter a day. Or you're reading through the Bible, right? Whatever it is, the next portion is to eat, right? So we start with friendship. Now we're going to open it up. We're going to eat. A is for apply it. Now, there are in-depth Bible studies, right? You're really diving deep. You're answering a bazillion questions. I think there's a time for that. I think it's wonderful. But it can be as simple as these three simple questions. What did I learn about God just now? What do I realize about myself in light of this? And three, what should I do?
5: Yeah.
4: How do I live differently? Is there something I should stop doing because I'm feeling convicted of sin? Is there something I should start doing because I'm convicted of righteousness? Is there something I don't even know what it means and I just need to lean in more about how I should be living? This is part of the sanctification process.
5: And Wendy, I don't think we always stop to ask that question.
4: No, because when you ingest but don't digest, it leads to oftentimes spiritual indigestion or malnourishment, right? Because we're not getting the nutrients out of what we just ate. We're like gobbling it up, checking the box and moving on. So you ingest the word, but applying it helps us to digest it.
5: Mm.
4: So we've got friendship, we've got eating it up, we got applying it. S is for savoring it. even after you've done the application, now you got to take what you learned with you. Like if all you do is close your Bible and move on.
5: How do you savor it? What's that look like?
4: Well, sometimes it'll be like, I love keeping little note cards on my desk or wherever I study the Bible. Sometimes they're tucked into the pages and I'm like, oh, I want to write that verse down. And I'll tuck it into my pocket or in my purse, put it on by my sink or on the mirror or in my car. And I'm like, oh, that's right. God did not give me a spirit of fear, but of love, power, and a sound mind in Christ. That's the verse I need to savor, then the verse I need to meditate on. I need to not only read it, I need to believe it. I need to let that verse seep into me and believe, because I'm struggling with anxiety and my mind feels just fractured and bouncing. But I read in God's word that I have a sound mind. That's part of my inheritance. I want to chew the cud as a cow does, right?
3: Over and over.
4: I want to take it with me. But if I left my snack, if I left my meal, if I left my feast in my Bible, and I was only there for, let's say I had a meaty time with the Lord. I was in the Bible for 25 minutes, or you were in the Bible for 3 minutes. How many minutes are you not in the Bible? So take it with you so that you might savor the sweetness of that which was so good.
5: I know that when our kids were little, it's just like you have kids on you.
3: You'll get to the tea.
5: Oh, I will. I'm going to get the tea. Right. But they're on you all the time.
4: Yes.
5: So I'm like, I don't even know how I read my Bible anymore.
4: Yes.
5: And so you probably did this too. I had my Bible everywhere.
4: Oh, yeah. That's why I needed the little Bible that I prayed for.
5: Yes. I had one in the kitchen. I had one in the bathroom. I had one in the car as I'm waiting for kids in a school line. And there's such a temptation because now we all have our phones, which has the Bible on them too, which is good. But man, as soon as I pick up my phone, you're just captured by whatever post was on there. And so even to discipline our minds, because how will your life look different if you're in the Word, digesting and eating of the Word versus social media?
4: Yeah.
5: Our lives will look so different and our hearts will be so fulfilled as we get in God's Word. And maybe we discipline ourselves to think, I'm not going to go on to social media until I have feasted on God's word.
4: The word before the world.
5: Yeah, that's really good. All right, now the tea.
4: I think that what you're saying leads to the tea,
5: which
4: is we want to be transformed.
5: Yes.
4: And the other things don't transform us.
5: That's not true.
4: Do not be transformed by the world, but be conformed to the renewing of your mind.
5: Yeah.
4: Right? And so there's a saying, we all know it.
5: I should say that over. Don't be conformed.
4: Yes, but be transformed by the renewing of your mind. Thank you. We got that mixed up. You are what you eat. So, I mean, I joke, God will never call me to a 40-day cheese fast. I love cheese. Who doesn't love a good charcuterie board, right?
5: Yes.
4: But if all I ate was cheese, I'd be physically bigger. I would look different. And if all I do is consume social media, then I will start looking by that which comes across my feed.
5: Yes.
4: But if I start feeding on God's word, then I'm going to start being transformed and looking more like that.
5: So good.
4: I had a friend when my kids were young, Miss Angie, and she had a sing-song voice and she was so patient with the kids and she was always having creative party ideas. And I loved to be with Miss Angie. My peer, but I would even say to the kids, who's the best mom in the world? And we would all cheer, Miss Angie, what's the happiest place in the world? And we lived close to Disneyland and we would still say, Miss Angie's house. And when I would spend time with Miss Angie, my voice pattern even sounded more like her. My joy was more like her joy. It was contagious. It was like I was rubbing up against her and I was taking on her character. And that is true when we spend time in God's word. You are what you eat. Mm. You are whom you spend time with. You become more like their character. And so we want to consume more of him.
5: This is time for you to share the dog fighting story.
3: The dog fighting story?
5: Yeah. It's the...
3: About who wins the dog fight?
5: Yes.
3: It's told like it's a true story. Who knows? But it was like this guy, you know, takes dogs down. Again, this is horrible. Dog fights are terrible.
5: Don't bet money on dog fights.
4: Don't Google dog fight.
3: Yeah. But he would always bet on the right dogs. And somebody came to him one day and said, I'll never bet again, but can you tell me, do you know who's going to win the fight? And he goes, yeah, whatever dog you feed the most wins. And it's the spirit and flesh. You know, it's how it's used. It's what are you feeding on? What are you eating? We feast on the world's
4: culture.
3: Mindset.
4: Okay. Can we all just a moment ask the Lord, what are we feeding?
3: Yeah.
4: And it could even be for some of you listening, whatever it is right now that you're binge watching. Calling out sin. I'm just saying if what you're watching right now is Game of Thrones and Yellowstone, right. I'm okay listening to a whole lot of cussing with a whole lot of sex in it. I'm not saying me. I'm saying if that's what you're saying,
6: actually, I prefer it. But no,
4: if you're consuming, let's say, three hours with three episodes at night,
3: right?
4: You and your husband, but you're at church for a 37-minute message once a week,
3: right?
5: Which
4: dog's going to win?
5: The flesh or the spirit?
4: Yeah. What am I feeding?
5: Yeah.
4: What am I watching?
3: But as a pastor for 40 years almost now, I sense, and there's surveys that back this up, when I even say, hey, let's turn to Malachi. Honestly, you look out there, and today, again, everybody's got a device, but back in the day when people would open their Bibles, most of the room can't find that book.
4: Yeah.
3: They're just not familiar with the book. The only time they open it is right now. Yeah. This 30 minutes once a week. And if you are a golfer or anything else, and you're like, I'm going to become a great golfer. I'm going to play 30 minutes once a week. You'll never shoot par. It's like we don't apply that concept to anything else that we really want to be good at. But the word of God is just like, oh, it's not that important. It's the most important thing you can do.
4: I would recommend something. If you have a church that has a theologically grounded and intentional children's ministry, as long as you are a Bible-believing Christian, whether this is in your comfort zone and your gifting or not, see if you can serve in children's ministry. Mm. If you do not know the word yet, you don't understand the message, the arc of Scripture, you don't know where Malachi is, start serving in your children's ministry. They won't ask you to teach beyond your knowledge, but you might start learning. Or get for your children or your grandchildren the Jesus Storybook Bible or the Jesus Bible. There are a couple children's Bibles. And I tell you, as a woman who to some degree does know the word, it is oftentimes in the context of teaching children that I'm most moved by the simplicity of the gospel. And also they're oftentimes learning the fruit of the Spirit. Mm. They're learning to feed the spirit, not the flesh. And they're learning it on a very elementary level.
5: And simplistic, and you can remember it.
4: Yes, and they're going to learn the books of the Bible. You can learn with them Genesis, Exodus, Leviticus. You'll be singing it. And then challenge yourself to sing along with young children the books of the Bible.
5: Who does the Bible, not the recap, the woman, who's the guy that does the little video before each book?
3: Bible Project.
4: There are so many good ones.
5: There's so many good ones that will just explain it simply.
4: And I will do those. Even, you know, I'm on my, I don't even know how many times through the Bible I've done.
3: I've shown them at church for a series. Yeah. Hey, we're going to study this book. Watch this. Mm-hmm.
5: Well, let's end by talking about your last section, Wendy. Commit to stay hungry, faithful, and unashamed of a biblical worldview.
4: Oh, this is a hard one, but I think so important. There's a movement that's, let's be progressive is the term, right? We're progressive Christians.
5: What do you think that means?
4: Well, I think what it was intended to mean originally was, hey, there's this historical reading of the word in Christian churches in North America, interpretation of the Bible, but we want to be more inclusive. We want people who are homosexuals to feel safe and comfortable here. We will have maybe more women pastors preaching. So they start broadening what a lot of the more conservative churches are doing. And I absolutely think it's okay to have really meaningful dialogues about what does the word say and how do we show the love of Christ to the people in our communities and invite them in and give a safe place. So I think that the purpose of the churches who have become more progressive, I think the intention is really, really good. Elisa Childers has a book called Another Gospel. She talks about progressive Christianity as eventually if you broaden and broaden and broaden what the gospel is, what it includes, you can broaden it to the point where it's actually not the gospel anymore.
5: It's no longer.
4: So I say you can progress beyond the gospel is the way I put it. many progressive churches because they don't want to hurt people's feelings. They want everyone to feel included. Suddenly, they don't want to address sin. So sin becomes like it's an off-the-table topic. Well, we don't talk about homosexuality. We don't talk about anything that might offend someone, gender. Before you know it, you're not talking about sin, but there is no need for Christ. There's no need for redemption.
5: There's no need for his death.
4: There's no need for his death. There's no need for his resurrection. Mm-hmm. We don't need Christ if there was no sin to separate us from God.
5: Yeah. And now we've lost the gospel.
4: You don't need it.
5: Right.
4: Why would you need good news when there's never been bad news? We've got to read the word, to know the word. So when we're taught something that it is counter the word, we will know it and say, no, I know what the word is. And we will be like Dave, leaving the Bible study, holding up our Bible, saying, nope, nope, nope, I'm not ashamed of this.
3: Yep.
4: I'm not looking to start fights for division's sake, but I am willing to stand up for truth's sake because of love, not because of the opposite of love, not because I'm looking to be judgmental, but because Christ came motivated by love to bring people to the Father, and sin separates us from the Father. So the loving thing to do is to recognize that sin exists, and we want to, in love, call it out, speak the truth in love. Of course, we have to first shine the light of truth in our own lives, which is why we need to open the word too.
3: Yep.
4: Say, God, I give you access to the cobwebby corners of my life and heart. Shine a light there first.
5: And I'm telling you, I've said this so many times, we are being discipled by our culture.
4: We are.
5: We live in it. You
4: conformed.
5: Can't help it. We're being conformed. We're being discipled by the culture. Automatically, it just happens.
4: You will be discipled.
5: Yes. And so if we don't know the word, you're right, Wendy, we will just conform.
4: Yeah.
5: But if we know the word and we know what it says and we know that it brings life, yes, and it is the best feast we will ever taste.
4: Yes.
5: When you taste of the word of God, the world feels much less appetizing.
4: It loses its sweetness.
5: Yes.
3: Hey, I got to ask this. I got two moms of boys.
4: Yes.
5: Yeah.
3: How did you guys do this with your kids?
5: Not perfectly. Go ahead, Wendy.
3: You were amazing.
4: I love that. You take this one. I will answer that question, but just a caveat for the moms listening who maybe have grown children. Whether you did it and knocked it out of the park and your kids love the Lord, or you did it and you thought you were knocking it out of the park and
5: they aren't following the Lord.
4: Yeah, they're not.
5: Yeah.
4: Let's just remember that the God who wrote the word, who inspired the word, is the one who is the word chasing them down in all spirit and truth today.
5: Because we feel incredible guilt.
3: There's a seed there.
4: Man, did we ever. And so sometimes when I'm praying for my children today, and they're grown now, I will just spend time praying for the soil.
5: Mm.
4: Lord, I just bless the soil of their lives. Holy Spirit, would you just knock out some of the rocks?
3: The rocks and the
4: pull
3: hardness.
4: Some of the weeds. Toil the soil.
5: Mm. Chase them down.
4: Yeah, moisten it with your tears. And thank you for the privilege of having planted so many gospel seeds in their lives. Help me, Lord, even now to model well a life of love and joy and service that represents you well.
5: And I think too, Dave, I feel like I have done some good things. And I asked the boys, like, what do you remember?
4: Yeah.
5: Nothing. They basically remember. But the thing they do say, Mom, I do remember this, is you reading your Bible.
4: Yes.
5: I remember that Bible always being on the table, like every day the Bible was out on the table.
4: Well, I had, because we were homeschooling for quite a few years,
5: I had
4: all the fun devotionals. I mean, I call them fun, okay? My kids are like, oh my gosh, again. But I mean, I had, and now I'm printing up coloring pages, and now let's make a specific meal that goes with the theme of the book we're reading to go with the, like.
5: I would walk so with Jesus
4: the kids
5: if I were
4: today
5: your child.
4: Would say she was a little extra, right?
5: That's,
4: well, so whether you've done a lot and then it ended up there telling you did too much or you didn't do enough, it is always the Lord that brings revelation and faith. It is the gift of the Spirit that gives eyes to see and a spirit that receives.
5: And if you've done nothing as a mom, just know it's never too late. Maybe your kids are all gone. Maybe you have grandkids or not.
7: Yeah.
5: But you can still start your own journey feasting on God's word.
7: Absolutely.
5: Growing in your faith.
3: Yeah. And the key that it would be an overflow.
5: Yes. That's
7: absolutely.
5: What I was going to say.
3: Couldn't deny
7: absolutely.
3: It because they see it.
5: Yeah.
3: Coming out of mom or dad or both.
5: You can't help but talk about it.
3: So I'll use one more acronym from your book as we close and say, forget everything and start today.
5: Huh? Yes, feast. Forget everything and start today.
3: I didn't have to look. I remember that one.
7: And there's so much grace in that, isn't there?
3: And it doesn't matter what happened yesterday or last year. Maybe you were in the
7: Word
3: for decades.
7: With the kids, with your husband.
5: And let me ask.
7: This is grace.
5: God is never beating you up. He's not saying, well, finally, you're in the Word. He is always cheering you on.
7: Yeah.
5: And
7: one more day I'm giving you.
5: He never does that. We say it to ourselves.
7: Yes.
5: But that's not who he is.
7: No,
3: you know,
7: we thank you, Lord.
3: When you were saying earlier about praying, I don't often think about praying before I open the Word. That was a great reminder to say, wait, all the things that are really, really important to us, we pray.
7: Mm-hmm.
3: And I remember doing a chapel years ago. Again, I didn't use acrostic. I used 7 P's.
7: Mm-hmm.
3: And I called it the 7 P's of Bible study. Number one, it's got to be a priority.
7: Yes.
3: This is one of the most important things you'll do every day. Number two, you need a place. I would say, find a place that you love in the house. Doesn't have to be, but it could be a chair or, you know, somewhere you do it. Number three, pray. I had that as one of the things.
7: Good.
3: Before you open the Word, pray.
7: Just so you know, many Bible teachers, pastors, well-intentioned bloggers, we know things and we forget to do them sometimes.
3: Yeah.
7: Okay, go on.
3: Yeah,
7: you're
3: so
7: on three.
3: I'd forgotten I had that one when you said it. I'm like, oh, yeah, I had that one. Passage. You need a passage you're going to study.
7: Mm-hmm.
3: Whether you're going through the whole Bible or going through a book, don't just randomly say, I'm going through the book of Psalms, whatever. Have a passage.
7: Yeah.
3: Get a pen. Now, today it'd be maybe a digital device, but take notes or write in your Bible.
7: Yeah.
3: Scribble things there. You may hand this to your grandkids someday. And
7: that's
3: they'll see,
7: my heart. I love
5: me
7: it,
5: too.
3: You know, that, man, he didn't just look at the passage. He took notes. He had a pen. Six was ponder. Think
7: Savor.
3: About it.
7: Meditate.
3: Savor was yours.
7: Savor.
3: And then seven was practice. Do it. Live it.
7: Transform.
5: Nice.
3: There you go.
5: Nice. Well
3: done. It's not as good as
7: no, it's a good alliteration.
3: The feast,
7: good
3: but
7: one.
3: It works.
5: Wendy, that was really good.
3: That was awesome.
5: Just a good reminder for everybody of how important that is.
7: Yeah.
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And next up, Hallelujah Feeling by Caleb and John, followed immediately by Chris Tomlin and I Will Rise.

0: Words of life and love from the Father to you, His child.
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0: Rhema.cc, speaking words of love to you.
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1: Last week, we were reflecting on stand-up comedians and investigating our own world and those who put us down to get a laugh from others. We've all heard the reasoning, the justification for the sarcasm, the so-called witty put-downs. Those justifications like, oh, he's too sensitive or he needs to toughen up. One case study showed that a father was constantly using put-down humour on his wife and his son all their lives on a daily basis. It was the norm at their household. After 50 years, the wife has fought within herself to be strong, but her self-esteem is very low. How sad! The son had immense self-belief despite the heckling and used the negative input to fuel his success. He has achieved all the things he set out to achieve in his life. He also put a boundary on his father's behaviour. From the age of 18, when he left home, he has been avoiding seeing his father as much as possible, with creative reasons each year why he can't get back to mum and dad's place at Christmas, so as not to upset his mother. Now, that is truly sad. Why do the stand-up comics rehearse responses when they are heckled? Because if they don't get on top of the heckler, they will go down in a burning heap in front of everyone on stage. Doesn't that make you think there might be something inherently wrong with constant put-down humour in our day-to-day scenarios? It is tantamount to abuse, and there are organisations out there who can help victims, including here at the Salvos. So what mark are we going to leave on the world? Are we going to be the tough guy or gal who ignores the way it makes people feel and say, ah, they're too sensitive? Or are we going to be the person who says, I'm going to start encouraging people. I'm going to start building them up and watch them achieve amazing things. And for the victims, stand-up comedian Steve Punt's words had a deafening ring to it. You must know your enemy. Metaphorically speaking, of course. Same down from the stage. In real life, as Dr. Townsend and Dr. Cloud say in their book, Safe People, identify safe people and make them the people you spend the most time with. And walk closely with Jesus. As it says in the Bible, in Psalm 27, the Lord is my light and my salvation. Who will I fear? I'm Aaron Wright.
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Lindy just gave us Breathe Again. And I'll leave you with Young and Free, Just Jesus. But stick around for the great teaching of Chuck Swindoll and Insights for Living. And get a brand new beginning from Greg Laurie. I'll say it again. It's worth saying again. Today is the first day of the rest of your life. Before the station that prays, the only station that prays, prays us out at the top of the hour. I'll bid you good night. Have a great Wednesday. And I'll see you after the news on Rhema Nights on Wednesday night. God bless your Wednesday, and God bless you too.

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5: Maybe it isn't a fist, but the words land just as hard, and they leave marks that take far longer to heal. You know the feeling, dismissed before you finish a sentence, corrected in front of others and told that your pain doesn't matter. Well, Job knew that feeling too. His world had already collapsed. And then came the friends, the ones who were supposed to help. Hi, I'm Clayton Bjellin, and today on Insight to Living, Chuck Swindoll opens his Bible to the book of Job and offers what he calls reassuring hope for the assaulted and the abused.
6: What did you talk about at breakfast early in the morning of September the 11th, 2001? Don't remember, do you? There was a small group of people who will never forget what they talked about at breakfast. They had gathered at the Pentagon in Washington, D.C., with the Secretary of Defense, Donald Rumsfeld. And they listened to him as he, at that time it seemed, simply offered a theoretical concern. Some might have even gone so far as to say a studied prediction. He said, sometime in the next 2, 4, 6, 8, 10, 12 months, there will be an event in the world that will remind people how important it is to have a strong, healthy defense department. Little did Rumsfeld and any of those who sat at the breakfast at 8 o'clock that morning in the Pentagon have any idea that Flight 77 was on its way from Dulles International to the Pentagon building. How could they have known? Jeffrey Krames, author of The Rumsfeld Way, describes the man's immediate reaction when, within minutes after the words had fallen from his lips, that plane crashed into the other side of the Pentagon, taking 180 of Rumsfeld's colleagues and high-ranking officers in the military. Krames writes, instinctively, Rumsfeld dashed out of the room, asked if anyone knew what had happened, then ran toward the smoke, surrounded by chaos and rubble and rescue workers. He helped get some of the wounded onto stretchers. Another publication released shortly after that tragic event, The Economist, reported, Rumsfeld had done what soldiers have to do. Stand fast when the world explodes around you. He led by example. During that time and in the hours that followed, what some were calling an out-of-touch Secretary of Defense was transformed into a courageous Secretary of War with a vital mandate that to this day he has not forgotten. At 8 o'clock in the morning of September 11, the same man who had spoken theoretically of the possibility of a tragic event found himself engaged in the same in less than an hour. Reminds me of Job. Remember chapter 1, verse 6. Remember how it began? Now there was a day. Seems so innocuous. Like the dawning of the 11th of September, just another early autumn dawn. The smell of autumn's in the air. Children have been hustled off to school or driven there, and moms and dads are busy about their work, and the whirl of commerce has just begun. With Job, I can't help but imagine his standing at the kitchen window as his wife is finishing the breakfast, and he says to her, "You know, sweetheart, just look at this. Crops are full. Caravan is on its way right there. Another coming in. Servants busy. Look at the, look over there at our son's home. Look at that." And she walks over and looks with him, puts her arms around his waist. He says, "You know, honey, it may not always be like this. May not always be like this. You know, this could all change." While Satan is meeting with the Lord God, offering a sinister strategy, Job and his sweet wife finish the conversation with a soft kiss and sit at the table to talk of home and family and life and the future until all hell breaks loose. Who would have ever imagined? And Job, too, ran toward the smoke. And there were buildings that were scattered like pieces of firewood thrown in the air. And one servant after another bringing horrible news and then worse news. And then the ultimate, all 10 children are dead. And he loses it all. Possessions, staff, the ability to make a living, his children. And while still soiled from the burial, chapter 2 begins the same innocuous way again. There was a day. Another one of those sunrises. Satan back for round 2 with the eternal God, saying with something of a sneer, "Yeah, you protect him, but you let this pain touch him, and he will curse you to your face." I mean, who wouldn't serve you in good health? He realized that Job did not blame God, nor did he in any way sin. The last verse of chapter 1 reads, and Job thinks he's gone through it all. He's washing up and drops in bed that dreadful night, only to awaken sore to the touch. And before that sun goes down, he's covered with boils. And by the end of that week, they're bursting and they're itching and the fever is rising and he's swelling and he shaves his head and he stumbles away from what was once his lovely plantation and finds his way to where dogs root for food, the city dump, and cries. But in all this, Job does not sin with his lips. He must have thought when sitting there, and his wife comes close to suggest that he simply curse God and die, he must have thought, "I remember, honey, when I was standing at the kitchen window. Remember that? Remember that?" Secretary of the War, Secretary of Defense Rumsfeld must have replayed his speech 100 times in his mind over these last many months. "Remember when I said 12 months? Job, many, many centuries earlier, led by example. And he has become, for all of us, not a perfect man, not a flawless man, not an ideal model, that's Christ, but a remarkable, patient, enduring soul who to this day has given us a cliche, the patience of Job. Who knows how many laid aside by sickness have reminded themselves of the story of Job. I can tell you, my wife and I, having gone through a few things recently that have just been completely out of the blue, have reminded ourselves several times, just spontaneously, it just takes the endurance of Job to stay at it. And if the pain and the suffering and the loss and all of this destruction were not bad enough, there comes from a distance a handful of friends. Chapter 2, verse 11 tells us at the end of the verse, they came by appointment to sympathize with him and to comfort him. That was their goal. That was their objective. They corresponded. They communicated with one another, each living in a different place, and they agreed on the same objective, and they would go, and they would put their arms around their hurting friend, and they would thank him for his life, and they would bring him encouragement. But something got lost between the planning of that objective and the implementation of it. Somehow the agenda got blurred. They sat for a week and stared at him, not able to speak because they saw his pain was great. Verse 13 of chapter 2, and as someone said, no problem there. The problem came when they decided to speak. And at that point, I think a worse pain than Job had ever known struck and stayed with him for an undetermined period of time. You and I have known people who have lost things. You and I have known people who have gone belly up in business. You and I know people who have buried not one, but several children. I know of one family who buried four in one day. But I doubt that we know someone who was landed on after all of that by a handful of people who came for the distinct purpose of criticizing and judging and ultimately condemning this victim. That's exactly what they did. Satan danced with glee. It was wonderful. Without knowing it, they were his spokesman. This is going to work. God will see the man curse him to his face. No one can hold up under that kind of barrage. And the full first cycle runs its course from chapter 3 through chapter 14 as Eliphaz and then Bildad and then Zophar take their turns as they vent their spleen on him. And then round 2 kicks in chapter 15. And again, taking turns, probably because Eliphaz is the oldest, he kicks in and dumps his goods and then steps up Bildad for the second round. It's like a tag team match in an unfair wrestling event where they're going to slam him to the mat over and over and over and over again. It's getting a little boring. I know. I've looked into your faces now for weeks, and I understand. My family is starting to ask, now, how many more weeks are we going to be on Job? My answer is now, too many. We only have 42 chapters of this, folks, so take heart. But I just can't skip along and play with these passages. God's preserved him for reasons we need to learn. Chapter 18, Bildad responds now for the second time. And if you like comparing, look at chapter 8, verse 2, and compare 18:2, and you'll see it's same song, literally second verse. They begin the same. How long? Bildad's getting a little put out. How long will you hunt for words? Show understanding, and then we can talk. Why are we regarded as beasts, as stupid in your eyes, O you who tear yourself in your anger? For your sake is the earth to be abandoned? I mean, does time stop because you have a little pain? Or the rock to be moved from its place? Is God going to hold his breath while you get your life straightened out? That's all the implication of these kind of sarcastic accusations, this exasperating, insulting kind of beginning. George Bernard Shaw once compared the average conversation to a phonograph with half a dozen records. You soon get tired of them all. It's like small talk at a dull social gathering. It'll drive anybody to drink. I mean, Good night. No wonder they drink so much at those gatherings. You got to stand the talk. How long, Job? How long? That's the way Bildad sees this whole thing. He's not interested in Job's pain. He's interested in Job shutting up and admitting that he's sinful. Here's the way Bildad thinks. God is just and fair. God punishes the wicked and he blesses the righteous. If you repent, God will bless you. If you don't repent, he'll keep judging you. Repent. Job is not repenting. He hasn't done anything wrong. But you see, Bildad's theology doesn't have room for mystery, like many Christians today. Many. If you suffer, you're out of God's will. He wants everybody well. What horrible theology. If he wanted everybody well, we'd all be well. He's God. He's in charge. He doesn't go, oh, how'd you get sick? He's not like that. He's running the show, if you will. He deliberately allows sickness. He deliberately permits, sometimes for mysterious reasons, never revealed, other times clearly for reasons that he does reveal. But he is in charge. And if you pray for the healing of an individual and healing doesn't come, it's not the individual's fault, because God doesn't want everyone well. Paul himself prayed 3 times that this thorn would be taken from him, and the Lord said 3 times, no, no, no. And Paul stopped praying. Most gladly, therefore, will I learn through this that the power of God may rest on me. It's a mystery, but Bildad hasn't any room for mystery. It's clear in Bildad's mind that there is some secret sin somewhere in Job's life that if we stay on him long enough, he'll finally admit it. I think the great sin that Job wrestled with is, how do I kill these guys? But that's just no extra charge for that. It's just a thought that I would have had I been sitting there covered in boils. Bildad now visits Job with one reminder after another of death. How's that for a counselor? How's that for a friend? He pulls out all the stops and underscores the presence, verse 14, chapter 18, of the King of Terrors. The King of Terrors. Put on your margin, death. That's what he's referring to. This is poetry. He uses poetic language. He uses allegory. He uses analogy. He uses word pictures in the poetry of his presentation. And he pictures Job dying in 4 different word pictures. Verses 5 and 6, a light going out. Indeed, the light of the wicked goes out. The flame of his fire gives no light. The tent is dark, verse 6. Second, a person who is trapped, heading for death. That's verses 7 through 10. The vigorous stride is shortened, and his own scheme brings him down. There's an implication that you have a scheme, Job, and you're not admitting it. You're not confessing it. Notice the word pictures for this trapped person. He is thrown into the net by his own feet. He steps on the webbing. 9, a snare seizes him. Verse 9 concludes, a trap snaps shut. Verse 10, a noose for him is hidden in the ground. A trap for him on the path. And then third, when you get to verse 11, he becomes a fugitive who is being pursued. And here is where he introduces the King of Terrors by name. All around, terrors frighten him. So there are terrors to frighten him, verse 11. There's exhaustion that weakens him, verse 12. His strength is famished. There's calamity that confuses him. Calamity is ready at his side. Sound like Job? Keep reading. His skin is devoured by disease. Job, listen. These are all signs of you and your life. Verse 14, you're torn from the security of your tent. You've lost it all. You've had the removal of all of your goods and all of your financial security. Ultimately, look at 15, how it ends. Brimstone is scattered on his habitation. Hell itself, Job. Fire and brimstone, that's coming, Job. Then he describes him after a light that's extinguished and a person that's trapped and a fugitive that's being pursued. Fourth, he shows him to be a tree that's uprooted, verse 16.

0: God.
1: Whoa. I mean, here is Job itching madly. Fever is growing, and he's head shaved, and he's dirty there sitting in that city dump. And here is this man with the audacity to dress him down and to judge him. Now, why would the Lord include this in his word? Well, if I may, Bildad still lives. Sometime he comes in the form of a mate who, no matter what, cannot bring a word of encouragement or affirmation. Sometime it comes in the form of a boss. Sometime it's a preacher in a pulpit that's using it as a hammer to beat the sheep. Sometime it's a careless and angry head nurse who, you know, will be glad when you're gone so you can get the bed clean, get somebody else in here. But Bildad still lives. You know, he made two major mistakes. First, he's talking to the wrong person. And second, he's speaking with the wrong motive. Let me tell you something. The things Bildad says about death and about being haunted by death and being driven to this frightening degree, it's true if you don't know Christ. He's got the wrong man in mind, but it's true. Bildad's right. There is a way that seems right to the man, but the end thereof are the ways of death. You and I know people who do not know the Lord Jesus, and we try every gracious way we know to present to them hope and reassurance and forgiveness and a reason to go on, and we weave into it words regarding their coming to Christ, and they blink and look at us, and they say, no, we make it on our own. Well, that's what you get when you try to make it on your own. And the horror is this is the place of him who does not know God. But you see, Bildad has no right to say this to a fellow believer. Now let's notice Job's reply. Job heard his opening words, verse 2 of chapter 18. Look at Job's opening words, verse 2 of chapter 19. How long will you torment me and crush me with words? These 10 times you have insulted me. You are not ashamed to wrong me. I have the verbs underlined in my Bible. Torment, crush, insult, wrong. Whew. Let me step in here before we get neck deep in this with Job. Reproof is a good thing. We all need accountability, no question. Some don't like and don't want accountability. So any kind of reproof is resisted. Preachers love to be kept free of reproof, so they love the verse, touch not God's anointed. So I'm a man of the book. You don't correct me. I'm above that. I correct you. That's garbage. We all need reproof. Faithful are the wounds of a friend. Faithful are the wounds. Trustworthy are the bruises caused by the wounding of one who loves you. The Hebrew reads, trustworthy are the bruises caused by the wounding of one who loves you, but deceitful are the kisses of an enemy.
2: 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Bildad showed up with a hammer, but a true friend comes with a heart. 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I'm Clayton Bjellin. 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

0: words of life and love from the Father to you, His child.
1: If any of you lacks wisdom, you should ask God, who gives generously to all without finding fault, and it will be given to you. 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That person should not expect to receive anything from the Lord. Such a person is double-minded and unstable in all they do. James 1:5-8.
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5: Heaven, a place of feasting and fellowship, a place of activities and worship. Dare I say it? Heaven is a place of fun, a

0: we have something enjoyable to look forward to tomorrow, it makes the stresses of today a little easier to take. Have you noticed that? It's all about perspective. And today on A New Beginning, Pastor Greg Laurie helps us adopt a biblical perspective on the challenges of today. It's a message called, Why Do Christians Have to Suffer? We'll look ahead to our everlasting reward and let that give us encouragement for the temporary pain and opposition that we face today.
1: Heaven. I love to talk about heaven. I love to think deeply about heaven. Why? It's my future destination as a Christian, and it's yours as well. What will we see when we arrive in heaven? What will we do when we finally get to heaven? The reason I bring this topic up is here before us in the book of Acts is a story of a man who went to heaven and returned. He's the Apostle Paul. He was given a glimpse of glory. Have you ever been to a theater? And I don't know about you, but I've been going to theaters like I used to. But when you're in a theater, they show trailers for new films, right? There was one film I was very excited about seeing. After I saw the trailer was amazing. And then I went and saw the film, and guess what? The trailer was better than the film. Has that ever happened to you? Well, Paul is sort of given a trailer, if you will, but even more. He actually died, went to heaven, and returned back to earth. He had a glimpse of things to come, and then ultimately saw the realized version of it. And we've had little glimpses of glory in our lives. You know, those special moments, you know, with you're with family or friends, or you watch the greatest sunset or the greatest sunrise, or you see a rainbow. Man, if you ever get tired of rainbows, something's wrong with you. And I found that I can't photograph a rainbow. I'll pull my phone out, and the phone never gives a representation of what I saw with my own eyes. So last Sunday, I was visiting our church on Maui, Harvest Kumalani, and I was having dinner one night with Jim Felchner, who's the campus pastor, and he told me there's more whales here right now, not in the church, but in the water. There's more whales in the waters of Maui than any other time. It's a great time to go whale watching. I said, I wish I could go. He says, there's a guy in the church who has a boat. Maybe he'll take you out. And sure enough, that guy did take us out. His name is Steve, and we're thankful for that. But, you know, all these beautiful things, these are God's creation. And they remind us that something greater is coming. Heaven is not a watered-down version of the greatest moments on earth. The greatest moments on earth are a glimpse of greater things to come. Heaven will be your greatest dreams realized and even more. So we're going to talk about that a little bit later, but we come to the second section of the book of Acts now. Here are the apostles. In this case, it's Paul and Barnabas. Remember Barnabas? He was the guy who encouraged people. So here they arrive at Lystra. Acts 14, verse 8. While they were at Lystra, Paul and Barnabas came upon a man with crippled feet. He had been that way from birth, so he had never walked. He was sitting and listening as Paul preached. Looking straight at him, Paul realized he had faith to be healed, and he called to him in a loud voice, "Stand up!" The man jumped to his feet and started walking. When the crowd saw what Paul had done, they shouted in their local dialect, "These men are gods in human form!" They decided that Barnabas was the Greek god Zeus, and Paul was Hermes. So we'll stop there. So now the people go on to offer sacrifices to Paul and Barnabas. Paul stops them, you guys. We're here to tell you that there's a God in heaven to worship. We are not gods. We're turning you to the true God. Now here's the amazing thing. They face opposition. From who? From their religious opponents. Verse 19, some Jews arrived from Antioch and Iconium and won the crowds to their side. They stoned Paul and drug him out of town thinking he was dead, but the believers gathered around him. He got up and went back into the town. Many commentators believe that this is the moment that Paul was killed and raised from the dead. Why do we believe that? Well, there has to be a moment where Paul died, because Paul talks about it, and we're going to read the verse in a moment, in 2 Corinthians 12. Was this the moment? I personally think it was. Many commentators think it was as well. He died and was raised from the dead. I wonder how that played out. So here's Paul. He's stoned. And by the way, it was horrible to be stoned. Painful. It could last for a while. Awful way to die. And so Paul dies, and he's in heaven, and he's standing before God. And the Lord says, "Welcome to heaven, Paul. Well done, good and faithful servant." I have some good news and bad news. You say, "Greg, where is this in the Bible?" It's not in the Bible. I'm just saying this could have happened. "Okay, Lord, what's the good news?" The good news is, Paul, you're coming back again. "Really? Again? Where am I going?" That brings me to the bad news. There's some believers down there praying over your dead body that you would be resurrected. Paul says to the Lord, "Don't listen to them. They're sinners." No, Paul, I actually want to bring you back again. I have some things for you to do still. In fact, quite a few things. "No, Lord, I don't want to go back. Listen to this. No one who is in heaven right now, if given the choice, would want to return to earth again. Don't feel sorry for your loved ones that are in heaven. Feel sorry for you because you're still here." Right? You're having some great experience. I don't know, a birthday, or you got a cool gift. "Oh, I wish my loved one was here." They're like in the presence of God Almighty with angels singing. I think they're pretty good, okay? I know you wish they're, and I'm not making fun of that because I've felt that many times. You wish they were here with you because you miss them. But just know, they're really good. And you'll see that one day for yourself. We all will.
0: 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Today, Pastor Greg is in Acts chapter 14 with a message called "Why Do Christians Have to Suffer?" Let's continue.
1: So Paul is raised again from the dead, possibly right here. And now we read about what he saw. Go over to 2 Corinthians 12. Paul says, "It's doubtless not profitable for me to boast." In other words, I'm not going to brag about this. "I'll come to visions and revelations in the Lord. I knew a man in Christ who 14 years ago, whether in the body, I don't know, whether out of the body, again, I don't know, God knows, such a man was caught into the third heaven. And I know such a man, whether he was in the body or out of the body, I don't know, God knows, but he was called and caught up to paradise. He heard things so astounding they cannot be expressed in words, things no human is allowed to tell." I love the way Paul approaches this. "Yeah, I knew this guy. In the body, out of the body, I don't even know." He's talking about himself. He's trying not to boast. It'd be pretty hard to not boast that you'd been to heaven, right? "Yeah, I've been to heaven." Notice he didn't write a book about it. What's with that? Paul didn't even write a chapter. He says, "The things I heard, I can't even really describe them to you." The third heaven, where's that? Well, I think the first heaven is probably just what we see when we walk outside, the sky, the clouds, the atmosphere surrounding our earth. The second heaven, outer space, the planets, the galaxies, the stars. The third heaven, that's a dwelling place of God and the future destination of believers. Is a third heaven way, way, way, way out there? I don't think it's necessarily far out there. I think it's simply another dimension. And it may be closer than you realize. We talked about this when we spoke of angels. Angels and demons are coexisting with us right now. Just as there's a physical world, there's a spiritual world. Just as there is a natural world, there's a supernatural world. So is heaven just right next to us? I don't know where it is. Paul was caught into the third heaven. He uses the word paradise. It was paradise. That's a word that is used three times in the Bible to indicate the future life. Jesus used this word when he spoke to that criminal on the cross crucified next to him. Jesus' first statement from the cross was, "Father, forgive them, for they know not what they do." And right on the spot, that hardened criminal believed in Jesus, and he turned to the Lord and said, "Lord, remember me when you come into your kingdom." And Jesus said, "Truly, truly, I say to you, today you will be with me in what? Paradise." That's the word. Boy, talk about being at the right place at the right time. That guy, huh? A deathbed conversion, for sure. He believed, Enjoying Jesus in paradise. It's also used in the book of Revelation, chapter 2, to describe our future dwelling place, but it can be translated the royal garden of a king. It's hard for us to wrap our minds around. I don't think there's anything I could point to and say it's like this, but when we're talking about the royal garden of a king, think of a palatial, massive estate with a beautifully manicured garden. Paul says it is like that. Incredible. And then he says in verse 4, I heard things so astounding, they cannot be expressed in words, things no human is allowed to tell. Know this, heaven is a place of sight and sound. The King James Bible uses the word heaven 582 times in 550 different places. Heaven is a real place. You got to think of it that way because that's what it is. Jesus said, I go to prepare a what for you? A place. It's a place. Remember, heaven is a prepared place for prepared people. So whatever you're going through right now is preparation for something else. You know, we love to quote Romans 8:28, and so we should. We know that all things work together for good to those that love God and are called according to his purpose. But then verse 29 really helps us understand the whole concept. For whom God did foreknow, he also did predestined to be conformed into the image of his own dear son. Let's put it together. We know that all things work together for good to those that love God and are called according to his purpose, and whom God foreknew, he predestined them to be conformed into the image of his own dear son. Allow me to paraphrase it. Whatever you go through in life is preparing you to be more like Jesus, right? So that's the big picture. We tend to interpret Romans 8:28 through a narrow lens. Well, this means that good will come out of the bad, and sometimes that happens. In fact, a lot of times, despite the bad, God will do something good, right? But then there are times, if we're honest, when a bad thing happens to us and we can't see anything good coming out of it, and we say, so where's Romans 8:28 now? Romans 8:28 is saying, read verse 29. Whom he foreknew, he called to be conformed into the image of Jesus. God is changing you and preparing you. Why? Because through many tribulations, we will enter the kingdom of God. Heaven, a place of feasting and fellowship. A place of activities and worship. Dare I say it? Heaven is a place of fun, a celebration. And that puts your present suffering in context. So Paul continues on. So I knew this guy, whether in the body, out of the body, I don't know. Basically, I'm talking about myself. I'm just trying to be humble about it. He was caught up into the third heaven. What he, really me, what I saw, I can't even put it into words, okay? And now he makes this statement. Therefore, I have cheerfully made up my mind to be proud of my weaknesses because they mean a deeper experience of the power of Christ. I can even enjoy weaknesses, suffering, persecutions, and difficulties for Christ's sake, for my weakness makes me strong in him. Get it? Oh, so all suffering is not bad. Oh, so adversity can actually be used by God. So this thing I'm going through right now that makes no sense is actually making me more like Jesus and getting me ready for the afterlife. And God can actually use it. It could even be a tool for me to help other people. Now I'm starting to understand, and I can even rejoice in it. Let me end with this. One day, we'll enter the afterlife. We decide in this life where we will spend the afterlife. And I want to ask you in closing, do you have absolute certainty that you will go to heaven when you die? As I said earlier, heaven is a prepared place for prepared people. Listen to this. You don't go to heaven to find Christ. You go to Christ to find heaven. Go to Christ to find heaven. It is through Jesus and only Jesus that we will get to heaven. Oh, I know. That's kind of controversial now. Too bad. Bible hasn't changed. He is the way to the Father. There is no other way. Jesus said, I am the way, the truth, and the life, and no man comes to the Father but by me. Are you ready? You know, when I fly, you have to go through a lot of things now. Oh, it's just horrible flying. You buy your ticket, you reserve your seat, you board your plane, you reach your destination, you deplane, but you can't just walk down to the airport, skip security, do whatever you want, board whatever plane you want, take whatever seat you want. That's not going to happen. And in the same way, you can't just say, well, I'm going to go to heaven. I'm a good person. You're a good person on the basis of what and compared to who? You're not good enough, I can tell you. That's why Christ died on the cross for you 2,000 years ago and shed his blood. You have to admit you're a sinner. You have to admit you're a sinner and turn from that sin and put your faith in Jesus, and then you can know you'll go to heaven. So as we close right now, I want to extend an invitation for you to get ready, for you to ask Jesus to come into your life. And if you've not done this yet, do it right here, right now. Let's all pray. Father, I thank you for your word to us. I thank you for your promise of forgiveness if we'll come to Jesus. So we ask now that you will speak to the hearts of any here who do not yet know you. Help them to come to you and believe in you right now. In Jesus' name I pray. Amen.

0: Pastor Greg Laurie with an important prayer today on a new beginning. And if you'd like to make a change in your relationship with the Lord, Pastor Greg has some more thoughts to share to help you.
1: Maybe as you've been listening to this message, you've thought, I wish I could come into this relationship with God. I just don't know how. Let me tell you how you can come into a relationship with God right here, right now. First of all, you need to recognize you need God. You need to admit you're a sinner. I know some people choke on that word, but the Bible says all have sinned and fallen short of the glory of God. But then you need to recognize that Jesus Christ, the Son of God, died on the cross for your sin. The Bible says, while we were yet sinners, Christ died for us. And then you need to believe in Jesus. Jesus put it this way, for God so loved the world, he gave his only begotten Son, and whosoever believes in him should not perish, but have everlasting life. You might ask, how does one believe in Jesus? To believe means to put your faith and trust in Christ alone, and to receive him into your life as your own friend, Savior, and Lord. The Bible says, for as many as received him, he gave them the power to become sons of God. Would you like to receive Christ? And by that I mean, would you like to ask Jesus to enter into your life and be your Savior, your friend, your Lord? If so, you can just pray this prayer after me. It's a simple prayer. You can pray it out loud if you would like, or you could pray it in the quietness of your heart. But if you want Jesus Christ to forgive you of your sin, if you want to go to heaven when you die, or maybe you want to make a recommitment to the Lord, just pray this prayer after me now. Pray these words if you would. Lord Jesus, I know that I'm a sinner, but I know that you're the Savior who died on the cross for my sin. I turn now from my sin, and I ask you to come into my life and forgive me of all of my sin. Thank you for loving me. Thank you for hearing this prayer, and thank you for answering this prayer. In Jesus' name I pray, amen. Hey, if you just prayed that prayer, I want to congratulate you and say, welcome to the family of God.
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0: I'm Rob Harley. In August 1998, an army colonel in West Africa was fatally wounded while testing a piece of equipment. He wore around his waist a magic belt that he'd been told would protect him from bullets. The colonel's cousin, who made the belt and whose son fired the test bullet, was still insisting that the belt's protective powers were real, even when they arrested him. Perhaps we allow ourselves a wry smile. How could anyone believe in a so-called magic belt? Just recently, I've been making a TV documentary on the fearsome drug we call P. The P stands for pure methamphetamine, something causing untold misery in our land. One of the things you hear from people who pursue yet another hit of this drug is that they're looking for the so-called bulletproof feeling they had after their first taste of P. Substances, magic charms, and the often empty promises of our consumer society do not make us bulletproof, but rather vastly more vulnerable. In 1987, after a major share market crash in New Zealand, many who lost everything made comments like, "I was wrong to think that more stuff would make me happy. Having lost it all, I have re-established precious relationships I realise are of far more value than expensive toys." Maybe it's not just deluded West African colonels who buy the lie that some fake charm will bring us invincibility. Sadly, sometimes it takes a real crisis to make us appreciate those things which do produce the kind of life qualities we instinctively know are the most valuable.
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0: G'day, here's my mate Richard with another secret from the shed.
1: The word teenager didn't exist until 1938. Before then, you were a child or an adult, nothing in the middle. Over the past 80 years, we have taken responsibility off those teenagers and said, go enjoy yourself. You're only young once. That does two dangerous things to a teenage boy. First, it tells him that life is about no responsibility. It tells him we expect nothing of him. He will live down to that. When he does, we seem surprised. But we've told him his life doesn't really matter, so he fills it with things. We then build a culture that values external beauty and possessions above wisdom. Second, it sets him up for disappointment and frustration when he starts living an adult life. He doesn't know how to handle responsibility because nothing's expected of him. He doesn't want to work, to save, or to sacrifice. Expect something of your son. Give him responsibility. Watch him rise to the invitation. I'm Richard Fay for the Centre for Men, helping men become real.
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0: You anoint my head with oil. 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
4: In that moment, when you're anxious about something, go back to some moment you had in life that you're really thankful happened. And just camp out there. It could be sometime you're just laughing really hard with friends, or when you had your baby, or the first time you met that friend. And just camp out there. You can feel your blood pressure dropping. I'm telling you, this is not pie in the sky stuff.
5: That's Brant Hansen, and he's our guest today on Focus on the Family with Jim Daly. Thanks for joining us. I'm John Fuller.
6: John, it's very easy, even as Christians, to develop a negative attitude about the world around us. People are concerned about so many things, the evils of government, injustice, poverty, wars, infanticide, and it just keeps coming at us pretty much 24/7. Brant Hansen has a great way of breaking through that clutter and pointing us back to the truth that the gospel and the joy we get from the gospel is what we should have in Jesus. Mm-hmm. And people should be able to look at us and see a difference, right?
5: Mm-hmm. Yeah.
6: And I am thrilled to talk with Brant today about how we get there, because we should be different.
5: Yeah, Brant is a best-selling author. He's a radio host. One of the books he's written is called Life is Hard, God is Good, Let's Dance, Experiencing Real Joy in a World Gone Mad.
6: Brant, welcome back to Focus.
4: Thank you. Honored to be here.
6: It's always good to talk with you.
4: Thanks.
6: You've got great stories. I love the way you write. It just connects with me and so many others. Obviously, you're a successful author, and it's good to have you.
4: Thank you. I think for me, it's like trying to write to friends.
6: Oh, that's good. That's
4: a friend.
6: That's the framework in which you tend to do it.
4: Yeah, rather than like, I've got this important thing to say, like, no, this is what God's showing me, and let's talk about it.
6: And what's interesting, and you've talked about this publicly, so I'm not saying something that you haven't shared, but you're on the spectrum.
4: Yeah.
6: And so it may not come as easily for you as how people might think of it. Oh, he's a great writer because he knows how to communicate. But socially, there's some things that you've had to learn how to overcome. 100%. Just describe that for the listeners to kind of set the tone for today.
4: Yeah, I'm high functioning on the spectrum, on the autism spectrum, and it's something that makes socializing more difficult, picking up on people's cues.
6: Right.
4: It's very difficult. I've learned over time, like I'm making eye contact with you now. I wouldn't normally. I do it because humans are supposed to do that.
6: Yeah.
4: So you learn this stuff. But actually, I think it's a real asset. And because it gives you a perspective. Other people are like, wow, I've never thought about it that way before.
6: It's interesting. I mean, it's areas of the brain that are unlocked.
4: Yeah.
6: Like, you know, if you don't deal with this, you don't experience life quite the same way. And
4: yeah.
6: I have people close to me that have this as well. And when we talk about it, it's really eye-opening for me about how they interpret other people's emotions and read faces or don't read faces.
4: Yeah.
6: So it's a different lens in which you view the world.
4: Yeah, and I think that's helpful.
6: Totally.
4: God's actually used it, and it helps like comedians that are on the spectrum too. Like you're always observing, and you see absurdity
6: right.
4: where the other people don't. And
6: yeah.
4: That's actually a real tool.
6: There's a depth to it, and that's what I've come to appreciate mm-hmm. about being on the spectrum and with autism. You know, Brant, we are bombarded with problems.
4: Yeah.
6: I mean, we get it just going to the school board meeting, or we get it from watching the news, or we get it from entering into any kind of political discussion today because it's so volatile. But you as a child, things were not easy for you. You had some things going on with your mom and dad's marriage, not doing well. Just explain that environment a little more in depth.
4: Well, I'm from a preacher's family, but there was a lot of trauma in the house and a lot of fear. I was terrified a lot of the time, honestly, and so was my brother. And they got divorced eventually and then remarried and then divorced again. My mom just wanted to make it work, but it was pretty bad. And I use that as a backdrop, and I mention it in the book just a little bit just because I want people to know I'm not happy slappy, like, hey, put on a happy face. That's not this book. It's not just glossing over all these problems like you're talking about. It's not about being naive to the world, but we can't actually be at peace.
6: Yeah.
4: It's a real thing. Jesus is not crazy when he says, like, you can be like the birds of the air and the lilies of the field. This is not happy talk. There is a way to become a less anxious person where you're actually at peace. And if it could happen to me, then I think it can be accessible to anybody.
6: You know, Brent, again, one of those processing benefits I think you possess as someone on the spectrum, when you went through that with your folks and your dad being a pastor, and I don't have all the nuances, I've read your background, so that's what I see.
4: Yeah.
6: Many people will use that as the excuse to not continue to follow God.
4: Right.
6: You know, I'm not a Christian because my dad was a pastor and he was a horrible person and he was abusive or whatever the characterization is of that. I run into people like that.
4: Yeah.
6: But something in you was different. So you started saying to yourself, what? And it kept you in the faith.
4: Yes. So I'm a hyper skeptic. I'm extremely skeptical. What I feel like is a lot of people are only skeptical about Jesus. Like, but they'll buy into the culture without asking the same difficult questions. Like, does this actually work? Is our culture like thriving?
6: Yeah.
4: Like, but it actually chased me back around to Jesus because he's the only one. He's like a respite. You read his words, you read the gospels. He's sometimes the only one that makes any sense to me. Honestly, like, he's a relief. So for me, he's the only one that calls out human brokenness and then does something about it.
6: Yeah.
4: Instead of pretending like, no, there's no such thing as sin, or we don't have no way out of it. Like, who else speaks about self-righteousness like he does? Who else lifts up the poor? Who else flips things upside down? His kingdom is so beautiful. I don't want to leave that. So here's the thing about hypocrisy. Yes, there are hypocrites. We know them. Tons of them. Like, big-time hypocrites. Got it. I'm not going to give that person the power to rob me of the best relationship of my life.
6: That's very logical.
4: Right. Why would I do that? It's very logical.
6: Yeah.
4: Like, yes, that's a problem. Yes, what I went through is horrible. That all happened. But God is good.
6: Yeah.
4: It doesn't change that reality.
6: You know, the one thing that I've responded to, I mean, there are what I would call hyper-hypocrites that you're describing.
4: Sure.
6: But in reality, as human beings and being sinners, even as Christians, we're all hypocrites because we can't live it perfectly.
4: We don't even live up to our own standards.
6: But
4: no one does.
6: It is really good to challenge somebody who uses that as an excuse not to go after a relationship with Christ. Well, I would, but I know too many of his followers, and they're not very good people. Man, that is, like, stupid.
4: He's going to, like, why would I give this up?
6: Yeah.
4: He's the only actual source of peace.
6: Yeah.
4: Nothing else is going to last. Like, why would I? I'm just thinking about it logically.
6: Yeah.
4: Why would I give that up because of what my dad did?
6: Yeah. Oh.
4: I'm not gonna. Or whatever I've done or whatever other people. Mm-hmm. Here's the other thing about the people, and I'm being skeptical of people and myself. When people write their manifestos when they deconstruct, and they say, I'm leaving the faith, and they talk about the hypocrisy, they'll talk about politics, they'll talk. I've noticed something. This is several high profile ex-pastors or artists or whatever. They don't mention Jesus. I don't understand that. Mm.
6: What do they typically say?
4: They talk about politics and hypocrites and the church this and that. But I want to know, as somebody who's a Jesus follower, like, yeah, but who do you think Jesus is now?
6: Yeah.
4: What were you in this for?
6: Right.
4: And if it wasn't for him and his kingdom, I would leave too. It's too goofy.
6: Yeah, your title kind of has something that's a bit challenging, which is, let me say, for lack of a better word, living the high life, for the most part. Mm-hmm. But your title, Life is Hard, God is Good, Let's Dance. The life is hard part is where we break down. Being a Christian doesn't mean life will be easy.
4: Right.
6: It's just what the Lord is saying is that I will equip you to manage these difficulties with peace and joy.
4: Yes, so peace, I love Dallas Willard's definition, actually his definition of joy, is a pervasive sense of well-being regardless of circumstances.
6: Right.
4: So regardless of circumstances, that means, so we can get worried, and we can think it's unrealistic not to worry, but what he's actually saying is, he'd said it, in this world you will have troubles, but be of good cheer, I've overcome the world. Like, wink, wink, nod, nod, yeah, I know how this ends. And right. I know even people who are grieving, I've known people who've gone through the worst case scenario. We can all rehearse these in our minds all the time. But I know people who've gone through it who say this peace showed up that I've never experienced before. And it showed up only when I was going through that. And there's this sense of well-being you can have even if you're grieving.
6: Yeah.
4: Even if there's chaos going on around us, there's reasons to be upset. You can still be at peace. And we're missing out on that.
6: I think and the evidence of the Holy Spirit, I mean, when you can be in very difficult circumstances and your faith is intact and you're waking up with a sense of joy, you know, you might have distractions and all that. But I feel like that is when the Lord's smile is the biggest, because He has your heart. If you, regardless of your circumstances, have your trust, your peace, your hope in Him, He's got you.
4: Yeah.
6: And that is intimidating for the enemy our soul.
4: I think so. I love that Jesus takes His friends out on a lake. And He did. That was His idea to go in those boats out on the lake. Yeah. Let's cross the lake. He knows a storm's coming. It even mentions in the story in Mark, like it says that He brought a cushion, which is the strange, or he was sleeping on a cushion. Like, there's no other mention of cushion in the entire Bible. Yeah. I thought that was funny, but it's like, why this detail? He's relaxed.
6: He's chilling.
4: He's relaxed. And that's His whole approach, is He's relaxed. He knows all the chaos in the world. Yeah. It's not naivete, but they freaked out. And His reaction was, where did you put your faith? What happened? But it's like, here was this test. You guys failed. Don't you know that even if the boats go down, you're still okay?
6: That's the point. This
4: right.
6: is called eternity.
4: Right.
6: And, so, you know, I might have done the same thing in that setting.
4: Me
6: you
4: too.
6: Know? Hey, wait a minute, Lord. Man, the wind's blowing. Let me ask you, you pointed to Paul in Scripture as a good example of an optimist. Sometimes I don't see Paul in quite that light, you know. But why did that stick out for you, Paul?
4: Okay, so there's a story with Paul, and I don't know. I'm not talking about just a lighthearted optimism that you just go through life, nothing ever, you know, Pollyanna stuff.
6: Pollyanna,
4: yeah,
6: isn't that
4: not
6: funny?
4: That. So, yeah, that is kind of funny. I should have thought of that. But there's actually a story in Acts, and I didn't even notice it until I was writing this book. At the end of Acts, they're on a boat, and it mentions there's 275 people on the boat. Like, there's an exact number.
6: Yeah.
4: 274 people on that boat are freaking out because it's going to go down. It's going to wreck. They know it. Except for Paul, who's been told by God that everybody's going to be okay.
6: Yeah.
4: And so they're all freaking out, and he's not. Now, from their perspective, he's nuts.
6: Mm-hmm.
4: He's naive. Don't you understand? You're ignorant of what's going on out here, don't you? But he's not naive. He doesn't know less than they do. He knows more. That's the source of his peace.
6: Wow. Mm-hmm. Well, in fact, you say that joy is an informed decision.
4: Yeah.
6: That's an example of that.
4: Yes, it is. Like, it's not knowing less. So if people are like, don't you see what's on the news? Didn't you see this thing? You see what's happening in schools? Yes. There's so many things
6: mm-hmm.
4: that we can be worried about. And yet, Jesus is not naive about these things. There's crazy stuff at the time that he's dealing with the audience that's listening to when he's talking. Maybe even crazier. Maybe. But it doesn't make these things go away. It's not saying these things aren't important. These things are important. We have to protect the vulnerable. We've got to do the right thing. But the whole point is he's saying, with me, do you realize you're safe? You're actually safe. You don't need to worry about tomorrow.
6: Mm. Yeah.
4: That gives you a sense of well-being. But you have to remind yourself of this stuff. But that's the strong hand that we're actually playing with, and we shouldn't be as worried right. as everybody else.
6: And what it is a competition between your soul and your flesh.
4: That's right.
6: And that's what that competition is. Your flesh is going to lean into anxiety, fear. Your soul's going to say trust.
4: But
6: believe.
4: Less and less over time. This is what I want to tell people. Like, it is possible to become a less anxious sort of person.
6: Mm-hmm. Yeah. Brant, you work quite a bit with CURE, mm-hmm. and that's a medical mission, and you can describe it better than I can. I'm looking forward, hopefully, taking Trent on a trip there, because
4: yeah.
6: he's interested
4: yeah.
6: in medical stuff. But in that regard, when we look at reasons people don't believe, you've kind of seen the counterbalance to that.
4: Yeah.
6: I think one example you had was a girl's story with a cleft palate. On one of these trips, what happened and how did that end up being a positive thing?
4: Well, this is a big deal for me because of my background and because I want to see Jesus for real. So I'm skeptical of words, even my own. I just feel like anybody can look good on stage.
6: Yes.
4: Anybody can do that. I'm not impressed. So I want to see Jesus really at work. And that's what drew me to these hospitals. So these are full-on permanent surgical hospitals. There's nothing else like this in the world.
6: Africa, Philippines.
4: There's 8 full-on hospitals. They're pediatric hospitals. It's kids and their parents who have been rejected because they have some kind of a disability. And they think they're cursed. And the first time I visited, I was hooked. Because there was a 17-year-old girl, and I do write about this in the book, who had never really been out of the house. Mm. Because she had severe bilateral, like a cleft palate. So there's this hole underneath her nose. But she's 17, so she's a full-grown woman, basically. They didn't want her out of the house because they would be kicked out of the community if they saw that they had a daughter who was cursed.
6: Right. That's how they translate that. Right. Mm.
4: Which is how a lot of traditional cultures view it. Even they brought a blind man to Jesus, said, "Who sinned?"
6: Right. Like, same old.
4: He said, "This happened so God could be glorified." So I get to see that at these hospitals. With this girl, after her surgery, the swelling was going down a little bit, but already that hole was gone and her lip was whole. And I couldn't believe the difference. And she was sitting there with her mom, and I sat down with them, and I didn't have a mirror. And I was like, wait, I have my phone. So I took my iPhone and I flipped the camera around and handed it to her. And I mean, she just held that thing and was just in shock, awe. She looks beautiful. Like, that looks like Jesus to me. And then they're told, this is why we're doing this. They're told the gospel about the kingdom of God. And it's so beautiful. And last year, I say all this for a point. People don't have to give to cure or whatever. It's fine. But it's like, they did 18,000 surgeries last year, all in the name of Jesus. Mm. And people become believers. They're singing, they're thanking God, tears of joy. And there's worship throughout. They're praying over the kids in the OR. But to me, I'm like, I needed to see that. Mm. And this is another reason, like, I'm not leaving this. If somebody's like, well, I don't like the politics, I don't like this or that about the church or these hypocrites, I'm like, okay, man, but I'm not leaving this.
6: Yeah.
4: This is only Jesus's kingdom. This is how his kingdom works. It's too good. Like, yeah. I'm not turning my back on that.
6: Well, and that's one of the things I've thought a lot about. And when I read the prep in the book, and I was thinking, your observation is something I've thought about. If what we have tasted is the kingdom of God, why are people walking away from it? There's only two answers to that, right?
4: Uh-huh.
6: One, they weren't really seeing what was real. We were trying to kind of pretend to be.
4: Yeah.
6: And secondly, they saw it and didn't like it.
4: Yeah.
6: It's got to be one of those two things. But the first one really concerns me, that have we as the church been the authentic hands and feet of God?
4: Well, this is Jesus' favorite subject, the kingdom of God.
6: Yeah.
4: But it wasn't in my church growing up. I didn't hear about it. No, and it sounded like just some, I don't know what that is. No, let's move along. But it's the most beautiful thing ever. I think we're all yearning for it.
6: Yeah.
4: I know we are. You guys, you watch a video like on YouTube. I was watching these. You ever see somebody get their the color blind glasses where they can see colors for the first time?
6: Yeah.
4: They break down sobbing.
6: Yeah.
4: I can see colors. And
6: like that girl with her cleft palate.
4: Right. Okay, I mean, it's Jesus is saying the kingdom is breaking through, and what does he do? He heals people.
6: Hmm.
4: And then he's like, see, the kingdom's here. It's busting through. Same thing now. We see healing.
6: Mm-hmm.
4: We're like, we get goosebumps. We start crying. We see reunions. Like when those soldiers come home, surprise their daughters in a classroom, and she breaks down sobbing and just is limp in his arms because daddy's home. You can watch YouTubes. Somebody can hear music for the first time. They'll turn on a cochlear implant. You get goosebumps and start crying. It's because it's an advanced trailer of heaven.
6: Hmm.
4: Yeah. All of these things, the reunions we're going to have, the hearing for the first time, the lame will leap like deer. That's the kingdom of God, and it's breaking through. But everybody's actually yearning for this. But if we don't show them that this is what the kingdom is, they're not going to know, and they might walk off without ever really knowing how awesome it is.
6: Yeah, it's so true. You told a story in your book about a businessman who outsourced his worry. This is a good story, and it's a great point.
4: It is a great point. So this is a guy who's not coming at it. It was Tim Ferriss. He's like a time management guru guy. He's not coming at it from a Christian standpoint.
6: Yeah.
4: But he outsources everything to his personal assistant in India. And I was listening to his audiobook, and he said, one day he was really worried about something, and he said, hey, could you worry about this for me today? To his personal assistant. And she's like, okay, sure. And he said it actually worked. It actually helped.
6: Took it off his plate.
4: Knowing that someone else is worrying for him actually helped, so he could concentrate on other stuff that day. And I'm like, that's genius. That's what we're told to do in the Bible. We're supposed to outsource our worry to God.
6: Right.
4: He can handle it. We can't. We can't handle tomorrow what might happen next week or next month. He can.
6: Why do we have such an insatiable appetite for that? The very thing that the Lord tells us not to do, to not worry, to not be fearful. And yet, it's like saying to somebody, don't look at that. And what we do is look at it.
4: Yeah.
6: There's something in the human heart.
4: I think it's control.
6: Mm.
4: I think we think that by worrying about something, we can actually help control it.
6: Wow.
4: It's like when you release the bowling ball. And then people start gyrating, like it looks like it's headed for the gutter. You lean over and you start like gesticulating. Like, that's not helping, man. The ball has been rolled. Like, we still think we can control things that we can't. But being able to say in a genius way, like Paul tells us to, like, whatever it is, outsource it to God. Tell him what you need and then thank him for what he's done. That's literally outsourcing. Cast your cares on him.
7: Mm-hmm. How does that look just practically speaking, day to day?
4: Well, that's a very practical thing, is saying, don't be anxious about anything. And listen to what he's saying. He's like, tell God what you need and then turn it to gratitude. And then the peace of God will guard your heart, a peace you've never experienced before.
7: So this is kind of a habit, a muscle we have to flex.
4: It is a practice and it becomes more second nature. Uh-huh. But gratitude does, in fact, and we know this from just modern psychology, chases out anxiety. Like, it's so genius that the Bible would be that clear.
7: Yeah.
4: Here's how you should handle it. So there's a number of ways. Another way is to make sure that you're capturing your anxious thoughts and speak truth to yourself, just like David does repeatedly in Psalms. It's like, why are you so downcast, O my soul? Put your trust in God.
7: Hmm.
6: You know, Brent, it makes sense. And as you develop the habits of Scripture, that's kind of growing in the fruit of the Spirit and all those things. But I'm mindful of people, and I've talked with them, and at times I could be that person, so I don't want to pretend that I'm above that or beyond that.
4: Sure.
6: You get a break in that, meaning the cord is snapped, and all of a sudden you are worrying too much about your children, your adult children. You're worrying about your marriage. You're worrying about different things. And it's like you fall out of the channel that you've worked hard to become in Christ. Hmm. Speak to that person about how do I arrest those feelings, those emotions, especially in a world today that is feeding you fear.
4: Right.
6: Social media lives off this. They're measuring the dopamine hits. They're measuring psychologically how they could keep you there. And fear is a magnet for people.
4: Well, we're all human. And Jesus knows that. But he's still telling us, be like the lilies of the field. Be like the birds of the air. It's not unrealistic to actually say, okay, I'm feeling this way. Let me call myself back to praising God. Again, that's in Psalms repeatedly. David's talking to himself. Mm-hmm. And you can do that. In that moment when you're anxious about something, go back to some moment you had in life that you're really thankful happened. And just camp out there. It could be sometime you're just laughing really hard with friends. Or when you had your baby. Or the first time you met that friend. And just camp out there. You can feel your blood pressure dropping. I'm telling you, this is not pie in the sky stuff. This is what God is telling us to do, is gratitude. You can say, thank God that happened. Here's another thing that's incredibly practical. It's going to sound like religious, just speak, but it's not. Praise God.
6: Oh, yeah.
4: Because you think it through the Bible. I thought growing up that all that praise the Lord, what is he, an egomaniac? We got to tell him all the time how awesome he is. He tells us that is not for him.
6: Right.
4: He doesn't need us to say that. He doesn't need anything.
6: Yeah.
4: It aligns us with how good he is again. Mm-hmm. We hear ourselves saying these things. That reminds you that you can actually trust the character of God. You don't have all the answers. You don't know what's going to happen next week. You don't have everything figured out. But you've learned, I can trust the character of God.
6: Yeah. What a great start. I want to continue the discussion next time. And this really gets the whole thing moving in the right direction. I want to come back and talk about learning to laugh at ourselves. Mm-hmm. Christians, we could be far too serious about ourselves and about those around us. A radical hospitality, which you address in the book, and reaching the world by being countercultural in all the right ways. And I'm looking forward to doing that. Couldn't you have you
7: that
6: come back
7: sounds,
6: and do
7: yes,
6: it? Okay,
7: I'd love
6: let's
7: to
6: do it.
7: That. 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

0: Here on Sunburnt Souls, we explore life, faith, and our mental well-being. Here to share more is Dave Quack.
1: The other day, we had a brown snake cruise into the yard. Instead of running inside like normal people, we jumped up on the coffee table so we could film it. Only later did it hit me that the snake could climb that coffee table, no worries. The table wasn't safety, it just made me feel in control in a moment of insanity. And honestly, that's how I treat my mental health sometimes. I grab onto quick fixes like busyness or scrolling or food or whatever, just to feel like I'm above my mental ill health, only to find out that it doesn't work. See, I've had to learn the hard way that real mental well-being isn't about avoiding the snake or pretending it's not there. It's about finding a foundation that actually holds when life gets messy. For me, that's been about faith and family and good relationships. For you, it'll be something else. Take some time to figure out your sure foundation today.
0: For more candid conversations on faith and mental well-being, check out sunburntsouls.com.
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2: Thanks for the sunrise. Thanks for the night sky. Thanks for the deepest blue in my daughter's eyes. And thanks for the weekend. Thanks for a good friend. 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Makes me feel alive. It's been too long since we sat down and talked this way.

0: So many Christians today long for Jesus to return in glory, and rightly so. We sing about it, we preach about it, hallelujah. And yet all too often, we walk straight past him in disguise. The poor, the sick, the refugee, the forgotten. It's a broken faith that looks to the skies, but refuses to see the Christ at street level. Hi, I'm Bernie Diamond, and welcome again to Fresh. Time and again, history has demonstrated the tragedy of this blindness. During the Irish potato famine in the mid-1800s, while millions starved, food exports continued to be shipped out of Ireland to wealthy markets abroad. Political leaders justified it. Even some churches, instead of standing with the starving, aligned themselves with power. Countless lives were lost because compassion gave way to comfort. Faith shrank back in silence. It was a spectacular failure to recognize Jesus in the hungry and the oppressed. Look, Jesus couldn't have been clearer. Speaking about the final day of judgment, he said this to those who refused to help the poor, the needy, and the outcast. Matthew chapter 25, verse 45, "The king will answer, 'The truth is, anything you refuse to do for any of my people here, you refuse to do it for me.'" Those words cut through our excuses. Following Jesus isn't just about waiting for the clouds to part. It's about recognizing him now in the face of the refugee, in the eyes of the homeless, in the cries of the oppressed. So here's the challenge. Are you gazing upward, longing for Christ's return, but missing him right in front of you? Because whatever you refuse to do for the least, you refuse to do for Jesus. The call is simple. Open your eyes. Recognize him. Serve him. Love him. By loving them. That's God's word, fresh for you today.
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1: Do not let your hearts be troubled. You believe in God, believe also in me. My Father's house has many rooms. If that were not so, would I have told you that I'm going there to prepare a place for you? And if I go and prepare a place for you, I will come back and take you to be with me, that you also may be where I am. You know the way to the place where I am going. John 14:1-4.
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0: Wernher von Braun was the great German rocket scientist who laid the foundations for America's space program after World War II. As a scientist, he recognized that science offered no moral guidance on how to use its discoveries. Rockets could be used to explore outer space or destroy life on Earth. For that reason, he said, the Bible remains an up-to-date book. Only in the revelation of God's moral code are answers for science and daily life to be found. It is not enough, he said, to pray that God is on our side. We must learn again to pray that we may be on God's side. This is David Jeremiah encouraging you to get on the road to new life. Discover God's moral laws on Route 66.
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Perhaps you've been wanting to give your life over to Jesus, but somehow it's never been quite the right time. So if that's something that you've been thinking about, why not pray this prayer with me right now? Father God, I have heard about Jesus, your Son, how you sent him to die to pay for all the things that I've done wrong, my sin, and how he died and suffered and rose again. Today, God, I put my trust in Jesus. I believe he came for me, and I give my life over to you. All that I am, all that I have, all my hopes and all my dreams, I give to you. I'm sorry, Lord, for all the things I've done wrong. I turn away from them now to serve you and to honor you. From today on, I want to follow Jesus. Please take me just as I am. In Jesus' mighty name I pray. Amen. Now, if you pray that prayer with me, then your life eternal has just begun.

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1: Have you ever wondered, is there more to life? 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

0: Christ followers of today. Here's Dr. Michael Youssef introducing you to the prophet Haggai.
1: This message of Haggai is for those who claim to know the Lord Jesus Christ, those who are submitted to Him as Lord, those who took Him as Savior of their life. This message today is for those who refuse to conform to the increasingly godless society. This message today is for those who have stood firm in the midst of the pressure of compromise. It's for those who love people enough to tell them the truth about the gospel. And here's what the Lord's saying. Stay strong. Examine your life.
0: Look around and see or hear someone stand up for truth, and you'll quickly see and hear the harassment descending. And then see and hear the not-so-subtle pressure to compromise. Up next on Leading the Way, Dr. Youssef looks at the words in the book of Haggai. 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
1: In times when people call good evil and evil good, there's a word from the Lord. In the times when wrong is called right and right is called wrong, there is a word from the Lord. In times when millions of people are departing from the truth one step at a time, at a time when thousands of pastors and preachers are slowly but surely undermining the truth of the Word of God and compromising it, in a time when many are unable to stand under the heat of the pressure of culture, in times when whole Christian denominations that once believed and taught the Word of God, now they've departed from it, we have a word from the Lord. In the times when people are undermining the authority of the Word of God, denying its relevance and mocking its power, we have a word from the Lord. During times like ours, the Lord speaks afresh from the ancient prophet Haggai. And He's speaking to the remnant. And to put it in the words of the prophet himself, both in verse 5 and 7, repeated twice. And the message is this: give careful thought to your ways. Give careful thought to your ways. This short series of messages I'm doing from the book of Haggai is truly a word from the Lord for each one of us. And I pray that everyone at the sound of my voice will take it to heart. In periods of history like our history, we are facing unprecedented challenges economically. When we're facing challenges morally, spiritually, where people's love for God has grown cold, during these times, times of danger, times of trouble, times of confusion, times when people are asking questions, even those who don't believe in God, saying, "Where is God?" Times like these, it is of uttermost importance for believers to know what to do. It can make all the difference in the world. Please hear me right, because I'm aware of the fact that not many people like to do self-examination, and yet the Scripture, both in the Old and the New Testament, says, examine yourself, examine yourself, examine yourself. And here is in the book of Haggai, said, know where you stand. Examine yourself. Now, not many people like the word examination. I'm aware of that. In fact, I remember when I was a kid, only the nerds like exam time. Most of us just crammed in the last minute. When I thought of this, thought of the two boys who were talking with each other, and one said to the other, he said, why does your grandma spend so much time examining the Bible? And the other boy said, I don't know. She may be cramming for her finals. Now I'm going to take you back to the year 520 BC. But don't switch off on me. This is not a boring ancient history time. This is a word from the Lord. The year 520. Year 520 would have been just like any other year. In fact, most historians would have probably glanced over it and forgot all about it. But in Israel's history, it was a very significant year. It was so important in the mind of God that he had to send one of his very special prophets to bring a word to the people in times of crisis, a crisis in faith, crisis in commitment, crisis in dedication, that God had to bring the prophet Haggai in order that he might speak a word to his people. You say, how come? Well, 18 years earlier, and that is the year 538, the Persian emperor Cyrus, who have taken over the Babylonian Empire, he issued a decree. And the decree says that God's people can return back from exile. They can return back from the land of slavery. They can return back to their own land, to Jerusalem. And that was in fulfillment of a promise that God made through the prophet Jeremiah 70 years earlier. God said, I'm going to allow you to get into that exile, but in 70 years' time, I'm going to remember you, and I'm going to send you back to Jerusalem, bring you back to the heart of God, bring you back to the heart of worship, bring you back to me. But alas, of the hundreds of thousands of Jews were in Babylon at the time, only around 50,000 returned under the leadership of the governor that was appointed. The rest of the Jews, well, they were enjoying pagan lifestyle too much in Babylon to go back to God. There were lots of business to be done in Babylon. There were lots of entertainment to be had in Babylon. There were lots of distraction from the faith that we can get into. In fact, in the fall of 538 BC, the faithful Jews who trusted God, who anchored their hope on the promise of God, who were waiting for God to fulfill his promise, they returned in the fall of 538. By the spring of next year, the following year, that is only 6 months, they began the foundation of clearing the debris and beginning to build the destroyed temple of God in Jerusalem. They were the real deal. These were the real people of God. They are not the ones who stayed in Babylon. They're the ones who came back. The moment they began to lay the foundation of the temple and clear the rubble, trouble began. But beloved, listen to me. It's always the case in your life and in your life and in mine. It's always the case. Whenever you begin to take your walk with Jesus seriously, whenever you begin to read the Word of God regularly, whenever you begin to rebuild your faith on God, whenever you begin to take responsibility for building your family on the foundation of the Word of God, whenever you do that, trouble always follows. Whenever you do that, opposition will rise its ugly head. Whenever you do that, discouragement will set in. Whenever you do that, some will mock you. Others will distract you. Others still will place obstacles in your way. And so with that kind of opposition, the work of God came to a standstill. In the New Testament, we have no temples. You are the temple of the Holy Spirit. The Bible said it again and again that the Holy Spirit dwells in us, and we are the temple of God. We are the ones who are worshiping God. We are the one with whom God is present. We don't have to go to a building to find God. He is dwelling in us. And I'm not exaggerating to say right at this moment of our time, many a Christian life, many a Christian home, many a Christian church, they living in a greater ruin than the temple of God in the days of the prophet Haggai. And so from 538 BC to 520 BC, when God finally had to send this prophet Haggai to wake them up, to call them to repentance, to call them to renewal, to realize what they've done. They came and they started well, but they're finishing badly. To warn them of the consequences of not finishing strong, to warn them of the danger of giving up halfway, to warn them of the terrible result of losing interest in the priority of God. And in many ways, the Lord has a word for us from this very same prophet. Today, be forewarned of the danger of not building our homes on the foundation of the Word of God. Be forewarned of the danger of getting too busy with life's problems and falling away. Be forewarned of the danger of following the popular culture. Be forewarned of neglecting your spiritual life. Be forewarned. Who is this prophet Haggai? Where did he come from? We have absolutely no idea. He's one prophet that we don't know much about at all. But might as well. Because you see, the messenger means nothing. The message means everything. The truth is, Haggai was one of the very last prophets that God sent in the Old Testament, and then Revelation stopped. There was no word from the Lord. It was Haggai, Zechariah, and Malachi, and then it ended. But his message is very simple. It really is a very simple message. But it's also a very different message from the rest of the prophets. The prophet's message was always to those who are sinful, living in a sinful lifestyle, and those who are self-righteous, to repent because the judgment of God is around the corner. That's the message of all the prophets. But Haggai's message is very different. It really is. You say, why? Because his audience was the believers. His audience was the remnant. His audience were those who knew God. His remnant were those who worshiped God. True, they neglected the rebuilding of the temple. True, they lost heart and interest halfway through. But nonetheless, they had spiritual sensitivity left. To be sure, their priorities got muddled. To be sure, they began to live for self-interest, not the interest of God. To be sure, they were temporary, forgot the glory of God and why they even came back from exile, why they were delivered from the slavery. To be sure, they had shifted their focus, but nonetheless, they were the right people at the right place doing the right thing for the right reasons. And these are my 4 points. These are the 4 points of the message. If you're taking notes, write them down. This message is for the right people who are in the right place, who are doing the right things, and who are doing it for the right reasons. That's what a message is. It's to everyone who believes in the Lord Jesus Christ, everyone who claims to know Him as personal Savior and Lord. What do I mean by the right people? Are there right people and wrong people? Yes. Their devotion and zeal were unquestioned. After all, they could have stayed in Babylon, but they didn't. They chose to return to the heart of God. They chose to return to the Lord. And that is why they were called the remnant. The word remnant always refers to the ones who remained. That's where it comes from. They remained faithful believers in spite of opposition, in spite of difficulties, in spite of distractions. But out of the hundreds of thousands of Jews who are in slavery in Babylon, a handful, 50,000, returned. That's it. So these are the right people. These were not the compromisers. These were not the people who half-hearted forgot. No, they were the right people. In fact, 42,360, to be exact, plus 7,337 servants and 200 singers. They're only the ones who came. They left the life of comfort. They left the life of ease. They dedicated themselves to God. They are the ones who made the long journey back to the heart of God. They're the ones who came to follow this man, Zerubbabel, which was an expression of their devotion to the Lord. It's an expression of their zeal for His house. They distinguished themselves from the masses who fell into the cultural pressure of Babylon and ended up in conformity, that you could hardly distinguish them from the non-believers. Listen to me. This message of Haggai is for those who claim to know the Lord Jesus Christ, those who are submitted to Him as Lord, those who took Him as Savior of their life. This message today is for those who have not stained their garments with the stain of sin, for those who refuse to conform to the increasingly godless society, for those who have stood firm in the midst of the pressure of compromise. It's for those who have been separated and set aside for God and for His work. It's for those who love people enough to tell them the truth about the gospel. And here's what the Lord's saying. Stay strong. Examine your life. Determine where you stand. He's speaking to the right people, but He's also speaking to those who are in the right place. The right place. They were in Jerusalem. They were not in Babylon. They were in Jerusalem. They sacrificed everything to prove their love for the Lord. The right people will always be in the right place. It is absolutely true. The true and discerning believer could not sit for too long where the gospel is being compromised. It cannot happen. I've seen it over and over and over again. And Haggai was speaking to the right people who were faithful, and they found themselves in the right place, worshiping and serving the living God. But also, thirdly, they were doing the right thing. They were doing the right work. Of course, there were too many good things that needed to be done. They're all good. Coming back from exile, they need to provide homes for their families. They needed to make a living. They needed to establish schools and shops and businesses. All good. All good stuff. These are valued and important things to do. But above all, these right people at the right place wanted to do the work of God. They placed their desire to serve God above their desire to serve their family or serve themselves. No wonder Jesus said, "Seek ye first the kingdom of God and His righteousness, and all of your needs will be met." In fact, the book of Ezra, for those of you not familiar with the Old Testament, the book of Ezra gives you the details about these folks who returned from Babylon. Ezra and Nehemiah, both books were written for that time period. But in the book of Ezra, tells you more, give you more detail about these folks who came back to Jerusalem from Babylon. As soon as they got back, the first thing they did, they took a free will offering. They were the right people at the right place, doing the right things. And their free will offering, let me just give you a little bit of example of what it meant for those 50,000 folks. I don't know how that makes how many families, but they gave 1,100 pounds of gold, 3 tons of silver. They were the right people in the right place, doing the right things. They gave of themselves to the work of God, and God blessed them. They put God's interest above their own interest, and that was not forgotten by God. Make no mistake about it, God will not forget your labor of love. And Haggai was speaking to these right people who were in the right place, who were doing the right things, and they were doing it for the right reason, which is my fourth point. Today, every time you watch the news, you find that atheists, agnostics, pagans, they're all doing good things. Through the United Nations, they're feeding the hungry, they're digging for wells, they're trying to stop human trafficking, all the good things. They're doing the... But if you ask any of them, why are you doing this? They would say to you, it makes me feel good. It makes me feel good. In other words, it's just helping me ease my guilty conscience. But beloved, you know and I know, the only thing that eliminates the guilt from our conscience is the blood of Jesus Christ that was shed on Calvary. But when God's people serve, when God's people give of themselves, they're doing it for the right reasons. They're doing it in thanksgiving for their redemption. They're doing it in gratitude for their salvation. They're doing it to please the Lord and bless the Lord. These folks returned from Babylon to Jerusalem, and they began to build. To be sure, they were not doing it to restore their national pride. They were not doing it to assert their independence. They were not doing it because it makes them feel good. They were not doing it because they have guilty conscience. No. In fact, they trusted God. They put their faith in the promise of God. They proved that they trusted God. But they were faithful to the Lord for keeping His promise that He made 70 years earlier. And they trusted in God. In thanksgiving to the faithfulness of God, they came back to Jerusalem. They turned down the luxury and the comfort of Babylon for the hard work of serving the living God. But tragically, they're now being tempted to give up before the work is finished. They were tempted to say, we've done enough, we've given enough, we served enough, we prayed enough. And that temptation came at the most crucial time in the history of God's people. The most crucial time. Always, always Satan will tempt you to give up at the crucial time. And beloved, as I look around and see the saints of God who have prayed for revival, the saints of God who wanted to see God do His work with power, saints who have zeal for the gospel, and their zeal is undeniable, but they're today discouraged. They're discouraged. Beloved, this is a crucial time. This is not the time to fall in the temptation of giving up. This is not the time to lose hope. This is not the time to stop going to prayer meeting. This is not the time to just show up at church a few minutes late and leave a few minutes early and think you're a great spiritual giant. This is not the time. This is the time for you to text everyone on your list to say, hey, I'm going to church, come with me. This is the time where the work of God needs to be rebuilt. This is the time to begin to build the kingdom of God. The faithful Israelites were facing these temptations, and they fell for them. They fell for them. In the next message, we're going to see if they took heed of the words of the prophet, the warning of the prophet, or not. The question is, will you take heed? Will you take that as a word from the Lord and a warning for us not to relax our grasp? Will you consider your ways? Will you renew your zeal and your commitment to be united in prayer, to seek God now more than ever before?
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2: In this bulletin, an update from Nepal and property values declining. With the details, I'm Tracy Weir. The death toll in Nepal from devastating floods on the border with Tibet is now at least 1,000. Almost 4,000 people remain missing, including 42 Australians. A second Australian has been found alive. The identity of the person is not yet known, but they have made contact with their family. Meantime, millions of dollars worth of Australian aid will arrive in Nepal today. China has warned there will be consequences after Taiwan was invited to the Pacific Island Forum in Palau. The annual summit is meant to be the key event to discuss issues affecting the island countries. Taiwan is invited as an observer. Prime Minister Anthony Albanese says it's up to the Pacific to decide what role Taiwan will play.
3: I'm not distracted. I'm focused on members of the Pacific family, and that is precisely the meetings that I have scheduled here. This is primarily a gathering of the Pacific family, the members of the Pacific Islands Forum.
2: The opposition says reports that China's special envoy used intimidating language is concerning and reinforces the need to deepen relationships with Pacific countries. The Commonwealth Bank says the decline in property values is happening faster and is larger than anticipated. The nation's largest lender predicts the biggest falls will be in Sydney and Melbourne. All major banks are reporting a reduction in the number of people applying for mortgages as higher interest rates and tax changes start to bite. Thousands of Sydney University staff will walk off the job today over job security and AI protections. They say enterprise agreement talks have stalled. The university has urged non-union staff and students to work and study from home if possible. Experts claim proposed cost savings for the Victorian Suburban Rail Loop will cut critical infrastructure, which will increase travel times and defer commuters from using it. Underground station interchanges at Box Hill and Glen Waverley will go, as well as pedestrian overpasses in Burwood and Cheltenham, and a multi-level car park. However, planning experts warn they are all key in moving people around and should be treated as a priority and not dismissed by the Victorian Premier as bells and whistles. Christians are mobilising in the US state of Virginia to oppose this month's state referendum on constitutional amendments to marriage and abortion laws. The amendments would define marriage as between two persons, replacing one man and one woman, and allow abortions up to birth. The Catholic Church is urging all parishioners to reject the proposed measures. Bishop Michael Bubridge claimed that God is the author of both life and marriage. The Anglican Church of Aotearoa, New Zealand and Polynesia has agreed that $20 million of its annual funds will be directed and administered by the Maori Church. Its Archbishop, Don Tamihere, said that despite its commitment to equal partnership, Maori and Pacifica worshippers were still marginalised. He says the funding move is a significant step to change that. Turning to sport, and in the AFL, Geelong midfielder Max Holmes could make a shock return from injury in Friday's elimination final against Carlton. Coach Chris Scott says the 24-year-old is doing all the right things to make a timely appearance.
4: It's getting to the point where he just keeps doing what has been asked of him. So we're a long way from making that decision, but it's been really positive. We're training again today. I expect him to look really good, and then we'll have to, you know, make an assessment after that.
2: Meantime, Brisbane's Hugh McCluggage has proved his fitness and is available for selection ahead of Saturday's qualifying final against the Swans. He's missed the last three rounds with a calf strain. That's the latest Vision National News. I'm Tracy Weir.
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0: words of life and love from the Father to you, his child.
1: Then the angel showed me the river of the water of life, as clear as crystal, flowing from the throne of God and of the Lamb, down the middle of the great street of the city. On each side of the river stood the tree of life, bearing 12 crops of fruit, yielding its fruit every month. And the leaves of the tree are for the healing of the nations. No longer will there be any curse. The throne of God and of the Lamb will be in the city, and his servants will serve him. They will see his face, and his name will be on their foreheads. There will be no more night. They will not need the light of a lamp or the light of the sun, for the Lord God will give them light, and they will reign forever and ever. Revelation 22, 1-5.
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0: Floods on the border with Tibet is now at least 1,000. Almost 4,000 people remain missing, including 42 Australians. Sydney Ferries staff will walk off the job for 5 hours from nine this morning over a pay dispute. Meantime, Brisbane ferry workers will stop work for 24 hours on Saturday. Experts claim proposed cost savings to the suburban rail loop in Victoria will cut critical infrastructure, which will increase travel times and deter commuters from using it. Former British Prime Minister Sir Keir Starmer will resign as an MP less than 2 months after leaving the UK's top job. And there are reports a former ADF combat medic has been killed fighting as a volunteer in Ukraine under fire from Russian forces. His former Australian Army colleague, Federal Liberal MP Philip Thompson, says he died in action last Wednesday. Sport, and former England cricket captain Ben Stokes has signed with the Adelaide Strikers for the upcoming BBL season. That's the news and sport headlines. More details soon.
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3: Welcome to 15 Minutes in the Word with New York Times bestselling author Joyce Meyer. On today's program, Joyce will be teaching from her series, Winning Life's Battles. Our fight is not against people or circumstances. It's actually against the devil, who is real. But we will overcome if we choose to do things God's way. Love always wins. We overcome evil with good. 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
4: Ephesians 4, 22, 24, 22 through 24. Strip yourselves of your former nature, put off and discard your old unrenewed self. You know, for example, after Jesus raised Lazarus from the dead, he then said a second thing to him. He said, take off your grave clothes. Can I tell you, some of you wearing grave clothes. You're wearing stuff that don't look right on you. You're still wearing stuff from that old life, still wearing an attitude that's discouraged and downtrodden all the time. He told Lazarus not only come out of there and be raised from the dead, but take off your grave clothes. It's time to let go of the past and all the clothes from the grave, all the depression, the despondency, the fear, the bad attitude, the victim mentality. We need to take off all those grave clothes and get on our resurrection clothes. It's almost like I can just hear some of you. It's almost like I'm kind of aggravating some of you. You're kind of like, well, you just don't know what I feel like. I can hear you. You just don't know what I feel like, and you just don't know what I've gone through. Don't come in here and give me your happy, clappy message about how joyful I ought to be. Look at me and let me tell you something. You can smile whether you want to or not. Actually, let me tell you something else. You can be nice even if you don't feel like it. Yeah, you can. You can be sweet and kind and nice even if there's not one thing in you that feels like it. And let me tell you something else. When you choose to do the right thing when it feels wrong, that's when you're growing and making progress. We don't grow at all if we're just doing what's easy. You know, I know people that they were just born happy. Well, I'm not like that. I wasn't born happy. I had to work on it. I was one of those people that I could find something sour in anything. I'd had a rough life, and I mean, I know people, they just like, they're just in a good mood all the time. They're just happy all the time. I know people that are just so sweet, they just drip with sugar. And I think sometimes when God passed out nice genes, I think you got mine. But you know what? Even though I didn't have any in the natural, I inherited some from Jesus Christ. When I was born again, I got the nature of God. Amen? If any man be in Christ, he's a new creature. All things pass away and all things become new. You get the nature of God when you become a child of God. And you inherit the fruit of the Spirit. You inherit the ability to forgive. You say, well, then why am I having such a problem? Because we live out of our soul rather than out of our spirit. It's not your spirit that has a problem. It's the soul that has a problem. And the soul has to be renewed. It's a work that has to be done on purpose. It has to be done with intention. It has to be done by the Holy Spirit, but it will only be done as you cooperate with Him by studying the Word. Not just hearing somebody else preach a message to you once a week, but you have to study the Word. You got to dig and study and be hungry for the Word of God and love the Word of God and learn how to be a worshiper. Amen? Please listen to me. You can't just go by how you feel and what you think and what you want. That's all in your soul. Well, I don't want you to act like that anymore, and I am not going to be happy until you change. You may be unhappy a long time. Dave's always telling me not to yell, but I just can't help it. You know, I used to think I couldn't be happy until, and I can't be happy until, and I can't be happy until, and I can't be happy until. And I finally figured out it was time to get happy now. Is there anybody in this place that needs to get happy now? Okay, listen, I'm going to give you a good thing here. You cannot control what other people do, but you can control what you do. Yes, you can. You say, oh, no, I don't have any self-control. Yes, you do. No, I don't. Yes, you do. Yes, you do. Yes, you do. It's the very last fruit of the Spirit that's listed in Galatians 5 that you're given when you receive the Holy Ghost. Self-control. Self-control means you can control yourself. We're not given a spirit of others' control. Nobody in here has been given by God a spirit of others' control. You've been given a spirit of self-control. Hallelujah, I'm preaching better than you're acting. Put off the old man. Put on the new man. Let's go back to Ephesians 4, 24 through 26. Which is recreated. No, quote another scripture. Strip yourselves of your former nature. Put off and discard your old unrenewed self, which characterized your previous manner of life and becomes corrupt through lust and desires that spring from delusion. And be constantly renewed in the spirit of your mind, having a fresh mental and spiritual attitude. Attitude, attitude, attitude. And put on the new nature. So he says, put off the old nature, put on the new nature. And what's the bridge to get there? Change the way you think by letting your mind be renewed by the Word of God. For example, if you get up every morning and do nothing but think about all your mistakes and all your problems and how you messed up yesterday and how bad you feel and about everything you don't have in life, I can almost promise you that you will not be able to go out and be nice to anybody. Come on now. You got to wake up in the morning and you got to think some things on purpose. Don't just think and meditate on everything that the devil tries to drop in your head. You begin to think like God wants you to think. And you can do your own thinking. You don't have to just think whatever the devil offers you. You can do your own thinking. And one of the things that will help you is to talk out loud. Get up every morning. If you can, it's something you would enjoy doing. Drop down on your knees by the side of your bed right away and just say, Jesus, Jesus, Jesus, Jesus. Help me today behave the way you want me to behave. You know, you work for God. You're on His payroll. If you go out and do what you're supposed to every day, you'll get your paycheck. God will take care of you. Come on, I'm talking to you. God will take care of you. We all work for God. In Judges 6:34, it says, the Spirit of God clothed Gideon with Himself. Whew! Hallelujah. Man, that's the best thing to be clothed with. Judges 6:34, the Spirit of God clothed Gideon with himself. God clothes us with his Spirit. And then he asks us to go out and represent him. In Job 29:14-16, let's take a look at this. Job said, I put on righteousness. How do you put on righteousness? We're going to see as we get further into the evening that righteousness is kind of a twofold thing. It's being made right with God through the grace and the mercy of God, through undeserved favor, through nothing that we do to earn it or deserve it. But then it is also the walking out of that righteousness in your everyday life. We all get excited when we hear that we've been made right with God through the blood of Christ. But we need to get just as excited about learning how to do the right thing in our everyday life. Are you focusing on going out every day clothed with the Spirit of God, having on the right spiritual clothing, representing God, and doing the right thing? Do not be weary in well-doing and doing what is right, for in due season you shall reap if you faint not. The Bible even says that those who love righteousness will have a special anointing from God. Love righteousness. Want to do the right thing. It's wrong to hold unforgiveness. Study in that area until you get a breakthrough. I have never in all my years of ministry, now this is kind of the condition we're in, I have never in all my years of ministry ever preached a message on strife or unforgiveness. No matter how many people are in the crowd, it could be thousands like tonight, and at the end, say, everybody stand up who needs to forgive somebody in your life. I've never had less than 70 to 80% of the entire congregation get on their feet. Never, not one time, not anywhere. Who are you mad at? See, when you clap those wimpy claps, I know it's because you're having a hard time clapping loud because you're kind of maybe in that category. I did a series on obedience a couple of conferences ago. And I asked at the beginning of the conference, I said, how many of you have an area of known disobedience in your life, something that you know that God is dealing with you about and you just have not been, you've not been willing to surrender it yet? I think I only saw 10 hands that were not up. That's like spiritual nudity. Hello. We're uncovered when we live like that. Do yourself a favor. Forgive people. Don't stay angry. Don't stay mad. Don't stay bitter. To the best of your ability, and none of us are going to get it all right, but let the Spirit of God work through you to make some right choices and do some right things. Job said, I put on righteousness, and let's take a look at how he walked that out. I put on righteousness, and it clothed me, or it clothed itself with me. My justice. Job was a person who worked to make wrong things right. Do you see things that are wrong and just shake your head and say, somebody needs to do something? Or are you the somebody that says, I'm going to find a way to make this thing right? Back to the scripture. My justice was like a robe and a turban, or a diadem, or a crown. Do you see that? He's saying, because I worked to bring justice, it was like a crown on my head. My righteousness was like a robe. I was eyes to the blind, and feet was I to the lame. I was a father to the poor and the needy. The cause of him I did not know, I searched out. Okay, Job is saying clearly here, when you see people with needs, the right thing to do is help them.
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Welcome to Hope with God. I'm Andrew Palau. I have met so many people who are trying in so many ways to obtain eternal life. Some folks get panicky as they grow older, wanting to know for sure that they will go to heaven. But actually, eternal life is not only in heaven. You can have eternal life right now here on earth. There's a verse in John chapter 17, which kind of jumped out at me the other day. And this is what Jesus said about eternal life. This is the way to have eternal life, to know you, the only true God, and Jesus Christ, the one you sent to earth. A little earlier in John chapter 14, Jesus had said, I am the way, the truth, and the life. No one comes to the Father except through me. Read the book of John in the Bible. Get to know Jesus. Put your faith in him and receive him as your Savior. Then you will have eternal life. This is Andrew Palau.

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4: In this bulletin, aid workers working tirelessly in Nepal and youth detention staff in Queensland to strike. With more, I'm Tracy Weir. The second Australian missing in the Nepal flood disaster has been found safe on the Tibet side of the border. More Australian aid will arrive in Nepal today as part of a federal government package. The relief will help address the frequent power outages and waterborne diseases triggered by the devastating floods. On the ground in Nepal, locals are responding in force with donations of food, clothing and medicine. A Kathmandu aid worker says the crisis has united the Nepalese people.
5: Every time something like this occurs, all the Nepalese unite, regardless of the positions, regardless of the situations, you know. The ones who can help, they help in any sort of way they can. They unite every time.
4: The death toll has now surpassed 1,000. Australia is set to pledge $600 million for a Pacific initiative to combat drug smuggling. Anthony Albanese is expected to make the announcement today at the Pacific Island Forum. The initiative will include enhanced aerial surveillance to track drug vessels and more support to police in Fiji. WA Labor Minister Daniel Pastorelli says no seat is safe after One Nation's by-election win. Pauline Hanson's party won the once-safe Labor seat of Secret Harbour on the weekend. Mr Pastorelli admits they have underestimated the minor party.
6: We did underestimate One Nation. The voters of Secret Harbour were attracted to One Nation at that by-election. You know, nearly 4 in 10 people voted One Nation, when just over 2 in 10 voted for WA Labor. So we have a lot of work to do to regain the trust.
4: One Nation says it is now focusing its efforts on the upcoming state election in Victoria. Youth detention workers in Queensland are walking off the job this hour for a 24-hour strike. The union and the state government have not made progress on an agreement despite negotiations ongoing for 6 months. Nine News reports it comes after 3 workers were seriously assaulted at a facility in Wacol earlier this week. 3 Alabama nurses have gone way beyond the call of duty to honour a dying patient's wish to be baptised. They paid for an inflatable paddling pool to be brought into a hospital intensive care unit, blown up and filled with water. The nurses used a ceiling lift to lower the 74-year-old Janine Guffey into the pool to be baptised by her son, surrounded by her family. Janine passed away 9 days later. Her family says they will remember the nurses' kindness forever. One nurse said she's glad to see their actions showing Jesus to everybody. All Christian schools in East Jerusalem remain closed for this week's start of the academic year because Israel has refused entry permits for 70 Palestinian staff. The schools say they can't provide a safe and stable education environment for 15,000 students without sufficient teachers. Turning to sport, and the Sharks are desperately looking to turn their form around in their last match before the NRL finals. They'll take on the Storm on Saturday night, having lost 3 of their past 4 games. Skipper Cam McInnes insists they still have the quality to challenge for the premiership.
7: The pressure's there, you all know it. It's about making sure the boys believe in what we've done all year, what we've done for 5 years really.
4: Kickoff is at 7:35 at Shark Park on Saturday night. And decisions about Essendon's list are being delayed as the club's VFL campaign continues. Mark McVeigh had his first list management meeting late last week and will continue to look over his players in coming days. Cricket and fast bowling trio Pat Cummins, Josh Hazlewood and Mitchell Starc have all been named in Australia's one-day squad for the tours of Zimbabwe and South Africa. Struggling batsman Manus Labuschagne has been dropped. That's the latest Vision National News. I'm Tracy Weir.
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8: And a very good morning to you, Rima Brekkie. It is your midweek Wednesday morning, 5 minutes after 7, currently sitting very warm, 20 degrees out there at the moment. We are heading for an even warmer 27 degrees as a maximum today here on the coast. It will be a partly cloudy one. There is the slight chance of a shower. You will have some nor'westers out to 25 k's. That'll be picking up to around 40 k's during the morning, and then sort of easing off a little bit later on this afternoon. The UV index out there remaining at a moderate level, and the relative humidity at the moment is very low on just around 47%. Those winds from the west-northwest with gusts up to around 29 k's per hour. you're out and about on the M1 this morning, do have a truck breakdown at Barara. That's on the M1 just past Barara, as a matter of fact. You've got one of three southbound lanes closed. That is lane one. Transport for New South Wales is on scene down that way. So you can just reduce your speed and be prepared to merge as well this morning down there. So again, just keep a bit of an eye for that one. You do have, it looks like a little bit of traffic in the area, but nothing really to get in a pickle over. Around the coast roads at the moment, looking good. All your major centres are flowing nice and smoothly. 131 700 is the number to call, or you can jump onto the Live Traffic New South Wales app.
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0: Dunny. Rima Brecky on your Wednesday morning, 9.5 minutes after 7. Music there from Dante Bo with Maverick City and All That I Need. Good to have your company. Big happy hump day to you. If you're just joining us this morning, lovely to have you on board. As always, Mick Wright with you through until 9. Hope you can stick around for this midweek edition of Rima Brecky. 20 degrees out there at the moment. A warm morning, that's for sure. 27 the expected max for today. Could be the chance of some rain about, and that cloud will probably be sticking around for the rest of the day as well. Doesn't matter. Make sure you stay tuned in here on the dial, 94.9 FM. We're playing all the latest and the greatest in Christian music. We'll check out what happened on this day in Christian history as well for the second day of September. And if you're having a birthday today, big happy birthday to you from everybody here at the station. We want to make sure that you are seen today and know that you're super blessed. You're needed here on planet Earth. We'll keep you up to speed as well about those traffic and weather conditions as they unfold throughout the morning. Jobline and our great friend Bernie Diamond joining us a little bit later on as per usual. We'll be continuing our spotlight look this week at Asthma Week for 2026 and Adult Learners Week. Some great things around that one. We'll be also having a bit of a look. A bit of an early warning has been released here over the Central Coast for snake season. That's right, the slipperies are about. And again, the Reptile Park, the guys up there, we'll be having a bit of a look through some of the info they're putting out at the moment. And also a very interesting one as well this morning. We'll be checking this one out. There is calls for mental health training for what's called accidental first responders in a particular industry. We'll be looking at that and a whole lot more this morning, so make sure you stick around with us. This is Rima Brecky. It's your Wednesday morning.
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It's just like Queen there with Brandon Lake. Can't steal my joy. Miles Minnick up before that. God ain't done. It's coming up to 19 minutes after 7 on your Wednesday morning. Mick Wright with you through until 9. Hope you can stick around playing all of that great Christian music that you love. Currently sitting on 20 degrees, 27 the expected max for today. We'll have a look at what happened on this day in Christian history for the second day of September. If you're just joining us again, look, welcome to along to a brand new month if you happen to have missed us yesterday. We'll go back to the year 1192 this morning. The Third Crusade ends when Richard Lionheart and Salahuddin sign an agreement which allows Christians access to the Holy City. Also on this day in 1578, the first Anglican worship service is held in Canada Bay, or is held in Canada. It's led by the Reverend Robert Walful at Frobisher Bay on Baffin Island around this date. The service is commemorated, I think, usually on the 3rd of September in Canada. On this day in 1636, John Brebeuf, a Jesuit missionary, baptizes the very first Iroquois to become a Christian, who happens to be a Seneca chief. On this day in 1784, in Bristol, England, John Wesley appoints Thomas Coke to be superintendent of the Methodist Episcopal Church in the United States. Also on this day in 1842, sees the death of John Ireland, the Dean of Westminster. As a public figure, he carried the crown at the coronations of the English kings George IV and William IV. He also published apologetic works and a defense for the remarriage of divorced people, and he expended large sums of money to charity, being quite a wealthy individual. And on this day in 1973, sees the death of J.R.R. Tolkien, a linguist, novelist, and devout Catholic. He had helped C.S. Lewis to Christ and was a member of the literary club, The Inklings. Among his writings were the fantasy favorites, very well known, obviously The Hobbit, and of course The Lord of the Rings. It's 20 and a half minutes after 7. Stay with us. More music on the way. Here's the guys from Passion 2024. And bless God, it's Reema Brekkie.

Coming next week, the Legacy Challenge, one day to build a foundation for the future, here on 94.9, rema.cc.

0: It's Rima Brecky on your Wednesday morning, Terrians. And, of course, testimony. We've all got one of those, that is for sure. Stay with us. We got the 7:30 news coming up next.
1: Words of life and love from the Father to you, his child.
2: 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Ephesians chapter 5, verse 3.
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4: In stories making news, an Australian Air Force jet will deliver extra aid to Nepal today to help the country recover from devastating floods. The assistance includes sanitation kits and solar lights at the request of local authorities. Economists are tipping only modest growth for the national accounts when the June quarter GDP data is released today. In the lead-up to the figures, the Commonwealth Bank revised down its GDP estimate to 0.1% for the period because of softer public demand. Meantime, the number of new homes being approved has fallen as property prices in almost all capital cities declined for the fifth month in a row. Mounted officers will be part of a strong police presence at a major conference in Darwin. Anti-fracking protesters are set to focus on the conference, held as part of Northern Territory Resources Week, after disrupting delegates last year. Turning to sport, and in AFL, Geelong midfielder Max Holmes could make an early return from injury in Friday's elimination final against Carlton. That's the news and sport headlines. I'm Tracy Weir. More details soon.
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0: And a very good morning to you, Rima Brecky. It is your Wednesday morning, 20 degrees still out there, 27 the expected max for today. And the Bureau going for look, it should be a mostly sunny one. You will have a little bit of cloud floating about the place. There is the slight chance of a shower. You'll have some nor'westers to 25 k's. It should be picking up speed to around 40 k's during the morning, easing off later this afternoon. And the UV index out there remaining at a moderate level if you're out and about on the roads at the moment, particularly on the M1. Still got that truck breakdown there at Barara on the M1, just past Barara. You've got one of three southbound lanes closed in the area. Transport for New South Wales is on scene down there, so reduce your speed and exercise some caution. Now, again, you've got some southbound traffic there for about probably a kilometre or two at the moment. Now, it is getting through, no problems there. There are a couple of heavy spots, though, in that probably couple of K's worth of southbound traffic behind that one. So just to be pretty patient if you're heading through there this morning. Again, it is getting through, which is great news. Just a little bit slower at the moment. Around the coast roads, no problems whatsoever. All your major centres are flowing nice and smoothly. 131 700 is the number to call. Or you can jump onto the Live Traffic New South Wales app.
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0: It's Reba Brecky on your midweek Wednesday morning. Great track, that one. Phil Wickham there, What an Awesome God, and Jordan Feliz, Changed. It's 20 out from 8. Lovely to have your company on this midweek Wednesday morning, second day of September. We are rolling into spring, and with an already warmer than usual winter behind us and those temperatures, it looks like they're continuing to rise for sure. We're heading for tops of around 27 degrees today. Can you believe it? The great friends up there from the Australian Reptile Park, now they're issuing a bit of an urgent warning out there that snake season definitely is here. Now, Brandon Gifford, he is the operations manager up there. He's urging the locals here on the Central Coast community to be vigilant, be prepared as well. He says the snakes, they are definitely on the move, and they've had more reports than usual for this time of the year. And obviously the snakes being reptiles, they do heat up and cool down with the environment. So the warmer weather gets them out and about to start feeding and breeding, and which then can make it a lot more dangerous for people as well. And, of course, keeping snakes out of households starts with some fairly simple steps, making sure that you're keeping your doors and your windows closed to stop snakes entering the house, possibly removing scraps of metal, maybe piles of timber and other debris from the backyard. And they heat up in the sun as well. They become ideal snake shelters. They love it in there with that warmth. Keeping lawns well trimmed and gardens tidy, and trying to avoid some of the accumulating some of that clutter that creates hiding spots close to the house. And if a snake is spotted in or around the home, the Aussie Reptile Park's advice is very clear: don't approach it. Whatever you do, whether you think you know the type of breed or not, don't try and approach it yourself, because most people are bitten when they're actually trying to interact with the snake. They maybe try and chew it out of the yard or whatever. So leave it to the professionals. They can safely relocate it back out to the bush. And look, if the worst possibly happens, knowing snake bite first aid could save your life. So apply first aid immediately and before calling for help. Just remove any watches, any jewelry from the affected limb. Apply a pressure immobilization bandage over the bite site and then up the entire limb. If you don't have a bandage available, maybe just a piece of clothing will do, and call 000. Try and stay as calm as you possibly can and don't move around, obviously, until help provides. And, of course, well, look, whether you think it's venomous or not, it's probably always a really good idea. Just treat all bites the same. Apply that immediate snake bite first aid and while you're also sending for help, and that will allow you to get to the hospital and be treated for symptoms in time. And, of course, CSL Sakiris, they've released the first Australian Bites and Stings app, which provides first aid guidance and emergency info for snake bites and other venomous creatures. You can actually download that one as well. And the Australian Reptile Park, they are the sole supplier of terrestrial snake venom for anti-venom production in Australia, which is quite amazing. They're based here on the Central Coast. And over 60 years, the park's anti-venom program has saved an estimated 25,000 lives. So they, you know, you don't get to have just a fun day when you head up to the Australian Reptile Park with the family. They do life-saving work as well, which is quite amazing. They do all their venom milking on site there, and they are able to transform it into the life-saving anti-venom that's used in hospitals right across the country. So again, you know, if you are bitten and you do receive that anti-venom that saved your life, that journey actually began up there on the hill at the Australian Reptile Park. And, of course, visitors can learn more about Australia's venomous snakes and snake safety up there at the Reptile Park at the Venom Centre, and that's open daily up there if you ever wanted to get up and check it out. Big thanks to the guys up there and all the incredible work they do. It's coming up to a quarter away from 8. More music on the way right after this.
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0: It's Rima Brecky on your Wednesday morning. Tell you they're going to be good. And Vanessa Levine's Door of Your Heart. It's 9 minutes away from eight. Lovely to have you company this morning. Mick Wright with you through until nine. If you're out and about on the roads at the moment, still got that truck breakdown there at Barara on the M1. Just past Barara, you've got one of three northbound lanes still closed in the area. That's lane one, Transport for New South Wales on scene down there. You've still got a couple of K's worth of traffic behind that one. It is a little patchy in some spots, but at the moment, as you can imagine, with the morning starting to get on, that traffic is starting to thicken up somewhat down there at the moment. So if you want to get some more info on that one, 131700 is the number to call, or you can jump onto that Live Traffic New South Wales app. Stay with us. We've got Jobline coming up next.
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0: Yeah, they're called the Sidewalk Prophets. Great track too with Smile and Michael Land's Living In Me. I haven't heard that one for a while. Great track too. This is Rima Brecky on your Wednesday morning. Stay with us. We've got the 8 o'clock news coming up next.
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5: In this bulletin, social media companies on notice and the latest from Nepal. With more, I'm Tracy Weir. More Australian aid will arrive in Nepal today as concerns grow for 42 missing Australians caught up in the catastrophic floods. Nelson Scott reports from Kathmandu.
6: A devastating mudslide along the Nepal-Tibet border has crippled the region's power grid while raising the risk of waterborne diseases. An Australian Air Force jet will arrive here today carrying sanitation kits and solar lights at the request of local authorities. The federal government says it's gravely concerned for the 42 Australians still missing, as damaged infrastructure continues to hamper rescue efforts. Only two Aussies have been located safe and well so far. The family of Australian pilgrim Michael Keats believe he's died in the flooding, but this hasn't been confirmed by DFAT.
5: Nelson Scott. The social media feeds of Australians would be algorithm-free under a plan put forward to strengthen the government's proposed digital duty of care reforms. Labor is planning on cracking down on social media sites that are feeding misogynistic and extremist content to unsuspecting people. Leading advocate Chane Kontos will use a National Press Club speech to push for algorithms to be made opt-in. Labor has opened the door to raising Victoria's age of criminal responsibility to 14 if Ben Carroll wins November's state election. The Herald Sun reports the commitment is contained in Labor's latest policy platform, which says the age could rise from 12 at an appropriate time. The move would mean 12 and 13-year-olds could no longer be held criminally responsible. That's despite Labor's also pursuing tougher penalties for serious youth crime. The United States has launched a large-scale strike on Iran for the first time since July as the military situation in the Middle East flares. US Central Command has accused the Islamic Revolutionary Guard Corps of attempted attacks on commercial shipping in the Strait of Hormuz. Political analyst in Tehran, Hossein Ibrahim, has told Al Jazeera English all eyes are now on how Iran will respond.
7: As mentioned, that if the United States will attack south parts of Iran, Iran will retaliate 10 times more or faster.
5: The US president says if the Iranian military retaliates, the US will just hit them even harder. Kenyan authorities have shut down a Christian-run school caring for around 800 impoverished and orphaned children near a sprawling Nairobi rubbish dump. Police forced the Prince of Peace School to close and told the children to go to a government school. Many returned to scavenging at the dump to survive. Authorities cited health and safety concerns for the intervention, but the school rejected that, saying it provided education, meals and uniforms. An organisation comprised of Messianic Jews has launched a billboard campaign across New York City to invite Jewish people to consider Jesus Christ as the Messiah. Rabbi Kurt Schneider and a group called Discovering the Jewish Jesus launched the website Jews.com as part of the campaign. The rabbi said the chances of getting that domain name were so tiny that only the Lord could arrange it. To sport, and in the NRL, the Dolphins will rest star winger Selwyn Cobbo for Friday night's game with the Titans. It is a chance for Cobbo to manage an ankle complaint as his team heads south with their top four finish secured. Forward Francis Molo says they're excited for the finals but know they have a job to do this weekend.
8: Yeah, it's been a long time coming and it was one of my goals heading into this year too, so another big reason why I signed, I believe. You know, we've got the team to do it. Pretty stoked and I can't wait, but like I said, first things first.
5: Meantime, Titans captain Tino Fa'asuamalawi is urging Gold Coast to stick solid with coach Josh Hannay after a tough season. That's the latest Vision National News. I'm Tracy Weir.
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0: And a very good morning to you, Rima Brecky. It is your Wednesday morning, 4 minutes after eight, currently sitting on that 20-degree mark, 27 the expected max for today. Should be a mostly sunny one. A little bit of cloud floating about the place, but apart from that, it should be okay. There is the slight chance of a shower. You will have some nor'westers out there to 25 k's. Increasing the speed up to around 40Ks during the morning, then easing off later this afternoon, the UVNX remaining at a moderate level. If you're out and about on the roads at the moment, look, you've still got that truck breakdown there at Barara. It's on the M1. And, of course, southbound traffic being affected at the moment. You've got one of three southbound lanes closed. That is lane one. Reduce your speed and be prepared to merge is the advice being given there. And, of course, Transport for New South Wales, they are on scene down there at the moment. It is pretty busy if you're coming up behind that when you've got a couple of kilometres worth of slower moving traffic at the moment. Everything is getting through. It's just a little bit on the thicker side there at the moment. Around the coast roads, it is that time of the morning. Those school zones are now in force until 9:30. 40Ks an hour is the speed limit. So please make sure you slow it down and do the right thing up there on the Pacific Highway around Wyong. This morning on the approach towards the train station, quite a bit of traffic there from around Cutler Drive onwards. You've got northbound traffic between the Reliance Drive roundabouts up there on Wyong Road at Tuggerah. Also between the coming out of Killarney Vale through to Tumbiambi this morning, traffic around Cornish Avenue through just past Bingara Drive, particularly heavy there on the approach towards that Tumbi Road intersection. You've got southbound traffic as well moving through Baddow Bay, mainly from Baddow Bay Road heading all the way down towards Tumbi Road there or Bellevue Road at Forreys, and then from there on southbound down towards that bottom end of Tumbi Road. It gets quite thick as well if you're heading through the main part of Forrester's Beach there. So just keep a bit of an eye out for that one and allow yourself a little bit extra travel time. Westbound traffic as well, heading through Erina this morning from around that old Tuggerah Beach Road area through to the big lights at Barralong Road and Terrigal Drive. Traffic in all directions on the Central Coast Highway over there at West Gossie. That's at the big lights there with Brisbane Water Drive and, of course, Mann's Road. No worries coming down through Niagara Park and Narara this morning there on the Pacific Highway, looking nice and clear on that run. You've got pretty good conditions down around the peninsula as well. Just some very light, patchy northbound traffic on Ocean Beach Road at the moment. Now, that is mainly from around Watkin Avenue up towards Rawson Road, looking good through King Cumber. You do have some eastbound traffic heading through Pickett's Valley this morning. That's from the Outlook Riding Academy there through to the bottom end of Charles K Drive. It is quite heavy as well in some spots there. And just for very light, patchy westbound traffic on Terrigal Drive from around Charles K Drive through to Mobbs Road. 131 700 is the number to call, or you can jump onto the Live Traffic New South Wales app.
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10: Let's clap like this. Hey. Put his hand.

0: Yeah, getting the praise on a Wednesday morning. Elevation Worship there in Hallelujah. It's 11 and a half minutes after 8. Good to have your company, Mick Wright, in the chair with you through until 9 if you're out and about on the roads. Hey, don't forget those school zones. They are in force out there now until 9:30. 40 k's an hour is the speed limit, so please make sure you slow it down. Probably your busiest areas around the coast roads at the moment, probably around Forresters Beach there. You've got quite a lot of traffic there on the Central Coast Highway, all heading westbound. Now, that's starting from around Cresthaven Avenue there at Baddow Bay, and it is continuing fairly well unbroken pretty much all the way to the bottom end of Tumby Road there at the moment. You've still got that truck breakdown there at the on the M1 there at Barrow. It looks like, though, that traffic, a lot of that earlier heavier southbound traffic is starting to clear up nicely at the moment. 131 700 is the number to call, or you can jump onto that Live Traffic New South Wales app if you want to check that out. Now, we're looking at our spotlight look this week is on, of course, Asthma Week. It is Asthma Week for 2026, running, kicked off yesterday, runs right through to the 7th of September. And this year's theme is about women and asthma. And that is there is a big national movement on at the moment to shine that light on women and asthma. Now, 1 in 5 Aussie women live with asthma, and women are twice as likely to actually pass away from asthma as men. So this is definitely something that needs to be brought out into the open there. And, of course, this week they are shining a light on women and asthma and how from childhood right through to older age, hormonal shifts across the life course can change how asthma affects women. And there's lots of great stories on women living with asthma. And, of course, if you want to seek the insights and experiences of those ladies, you can ask questions about their asthma. And sharing this year's Asthma Week campaign, you'll be able to start those important conversations to raise awareness and connect more women with trusted info and support. 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That is asthma.org.au. You'll find some great campaign information on there. You can download the Asthma Week 2026 materials. You've got shareable social media tiles there. You can share a lot of social media stories as well, and a whole lot of extra information. There's newsletter articles, e-newsletter images, and there's printable posters and things you can get on there, and even put in email signatures and teams' backgrounds and stuff. So it is quite a great resource. Asthma.org.au is the place to go to and check it out. We'll be back with more of that right after this. This is Rima Brecky at your Wednesday morning.
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0: It's Rima Brecky on your Wednesday morning. The guys there from One House, What a God, and Torren Wells, Highs Get Low, 23 minutes after 8. Good to have your company on this Wednesday morning. Mick Wright with you through until 9. If you're out and about on the roads at the moment, don't forget those school zones. They are in force out there until 9:30. 40 k's an hour is the speed limit. And we are putting our spotlight this week on Asthma Week, going to what's kicked off yesterday, goes right up until the 7th of September. And, of course, the theme that we've already mentioned for this particular Asthma Week for 2026 is shining a light on women and asthma. And, again, that does explore how those hormonal changes throughout life can affect asthma and what women need to know to be able to stay in control of their symptoms. Now, there's a great website there you can jump onto. That is asthma.org.au, asthma.org.au. You can also give the line a call. There is a hotline for that, 1-800-ASTHMA, which is 1-800-278-462. That's 1-800-278-462. And looking at asthma this morning, and of course throughout this week, it is a serious and a long-term condition. It affects 1 in 9 Aussies, and sadly more than 400 Australians will pass from asthma each and every single year, which is tragic in itself. And currently there isn't a cure out there, but in most cases asthma can be very well managed and people with asthma can actually live a full life. I don't know how many times I've seen it over the years, even since I was a young guy, where you've seen some of the great sportsmen and women here in Australia, particularly our swimmers, who are, you know, gold medal winners at Commonwealth Games, at Olympic level as well, have all had asthma in their background, which is quite amazing. So they took up things like swimming to help them improve their lung capacity and things like that. And in the meantime, they ended up becoming Commonwealth and world champions. Quite amazing what you can do. And of course, look, having asthma does mean that you have some very sensitive airways, and they can become inflamed or swollen when they're exposed to different sorts of triggers out there in the environment, maybe even foods. And there are a couple of changes that actually happen to your airways when those triggering effects happen. Your airway walls become thicker from swelling. They can actually fill up with mucus, and the airways can feel tight from the muscles on the outside of the airways squeezing in as well. And these changes, of course, in the airways do make it a lot harder to breathe, and you may feel like you're kind of breathing through a very thin tube. And if you want to know whether you've got asthma or not, maybe you're sort of thinking about it like that, you've had some symptoms, make sure you book in to see your GP as soon as you possibly can and get yourself a diagnosis there, a professional diagnosis from a doctor. Don't go to Dr. Google or Dr. AI or anything like that. Make sure you see a real-life doctor. And of course, your doctor, he'll be able to, or he or she will be able to talk to you about your medical history. That includes any symptoms, maybe when you get symptoms and how you even treat them. Your doctor might also even ask you to have a lung function test, such as spirometry and different things like that. And, of course, look, asthma does affect people of all ages. It is fairly common in both kids and adults. And, again, as we are shining our spotlight, particularly on this Asthma Week for 2026, is really aimed at the ladies out there, making sure that you're getting your checks done at the GP. And, of course, if you do have an asthma diagnosis, that you're making sure that you're taking all the medications prescribed, doing the right things, because we want to make sure that you're living your life to the fullest in light of this long-term chronic condition. It's 26 and a half minutes after 8. Stay with us. More great Christian music on the way as we head on up towards the 8:30 news. Here's the guys from 11:07. It's beautiful. It's Rima Brecky.
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0: Words of life and love from the Father to you, His child.
1: Great is the Lord and most worthy of praise. His greatness no one can fathom. One generation commends your works to another. They tell of your mighty works. They speak of the glorious splendor of your majesty. And I will meditate on your wonderful works. Psalm 145, 3-5.
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2: In stories making news, the social media feeds of Australians would be algorithm-free under a plan put forward to strengthen the government's proposed digital duty of care reforms. Labor is planning on cracking down on social media sites that are feeding misogynistic and extremist content to unsuspecting people. The loved ones of Australians still missing almost a week after the Nepal flood disaster say they are hoping for a miracle. A second Australian has now been located safe in the wake of the disaster, but more are still unaccounted for. The combined death toll in Nepal and Tibet is now above 1,000 people. The United States has announced its first major strikes against Iran since July. US Central Command says the attacks in the Strait of Hormuz are targeting the Islamic Revolutionary Guard. Sport: in tennis, Antanasi Kokkinakis has pulled out of the US Open ahead of his first round match. While in the AFL, Geelong star Max Holmes is firming to return for Friday's elimination final bout with Carlton. That's the news and sport headlines. More details soon.
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3: And a very good morning to you, Rhema Brekkie, on your Wednesday morning. 20 degrees out there at the moment. 27 the expected max for today. A mostly sunny one. A little bit of cloud floating about. There is the slight chance of a shower. You will have some nor'westerlies out there to around 25 k's this morning, increasing up to about 40 k's. Then it should be easing off again later this afternoon. The UV index will be remaining at a moderate level. If you're out and about on the roads at the moment, no problems out there for your north or your southbound commuter on the M1. Now, that earlier traffic down there around that truck breakdown at Barara, that has been cleared up. No traffic in that area now, which is great news. Around the coast roads, of course, those school zones, yes, in force until 9:30, 40 k's an hour is the speed limit. Now, up there on the Pacific Highway this morning, if you're heading through Doyle-O, you've got some quite heavy traffic, about you're probably half a K or thereabouts, if you're heading from the from that sort of Doyleson area around the big intersection on Waii Road and Scenic Drive. So very busy up there this morning. Keep an eye out for that one. Still plenty of southbound traffic on the approach towards the train station at Wyong this morning. That traffic there backing up just past Cutler Drive at the moment. And still pretty busy between those Reliance Drive roundabouts up there on Wyong Road at Tuggery. You've got quite a long line of northbound traffic as well, mainly from around Berkeley Vale, probably around the big roundabout there, I think, around Pindari Avenue. Now, that is heading all the way up towards just past, I think, Berkeley Road at the moment. So keep a bit of an eye for that one. And westbound traffic still heading through Tumbiumbi, mainly around that Tumbi Road intersection. Still got a bit of traffic heading through Foresters Beach. That is southbound there on the Pacific, on the, I guess, the entrance road, if you want to call it that, this morning. It's mainly from around Mars Parade down towards that bottom end of Tumbi Road at the moment. Westbound traffic still heading through Erina from around Old Tugra Beach Road through to the big lights of Barralong Road and Terrigal Drive. Got some from there probably to around Avoca Drive. You've got some patchy westbound traffic. You've got westbound traffic heading through East Gossie as well this morning. It's not looking too heavy, which is good news. And still traffic in all directions around the big lights there at West Gosford. If you're heading through Gossie City this morning, quite a bit of

0: traffic there on Mann Street. Now, that's stretching from around Dwyer Street pretty much all the way down towards Fawn Street at the moment. Very busy as well around that Etna Street, Mann Street intersection. You've got eastbound traffic on Racecourse Road from Gosford Hospital through past the Gosford High School area, and it does get quite heavy from Hospital Road onwards to the roundabout there, so just keep a bit of an eye for that one. Very busy on the overpass there as well. If you're down around the peninsula this morning, you've got northbound traffic. It is a little patchy on Blackwall Road there, and pretty much a similar story on Ocean Beach Road if you're heading up towards around Rawson Road. Busy around Kincumber this morning on Avoca Drive. Patchy traffic pretty much from the Empire Bay Drive roundabout all the way through to Carrick Road, and then from there on from around Algona Avenue westbound towards Greenpoint Christian College. You've got all unbroken westbound traffic heading through there this morning. Typical story there as well on Terrigal Drive westbound from probably that top end of Charles K Drive through to Mobbs Road, and still pretty busy there on the Scenic Highway from the Outlook Riding Academy eastbound towards that bottom end of Charles K Drive. 131700 is the number to call, or you can jump onto the Live Traffic New South Wales app.
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0: It's Rima Brecky on your Wednesday morning. John Reddick, No Fear. It's 22 minutes out from 9. Good to have you company on this midweek Wednesday morning. Big happy hump day if you've just joined us. Kind of halfway through the week now on the rolling towards a weekend. And look, we've got some great weather coming for your first week of spring, heading for tops of around 27 degrees today. A little bit back cooler again tomorrow with those expected maxes. Or for Thursday, I should say, you're looking at 27 degrees tomorrow. Then for Friday, tops of around 22 degrees. They're very warm. Saturday, 29 degrees. And for Sunday, 22 degrees. Looks like you're going to have some fine conditions all the way through until at least next Tuesday. There is some showers forecast around then. But let's not get ahead of ourselves. That first week of spring, we can get out there and really enjoy that beautiful spring weather. And again, up to around tops of around 29 degrees for this week. So it's going to be a nice one for sure if you're out and about on the roads. At the moment, don't forget those school zones. They are in force until 9:30. 40 k's an hour is the speed limit. So please make sure you slow it down there and drive to those ambers. Now, look, one of the big things that is coming up this weekend is the Adelong Baptist Church Spring Fair. That's happening Saturday, the 5th of September. That's this Saturday, coming from 9 a.m. through to 1 p.m. down there at 8 Barrenjoey Road. Look, you're going to have so much stuff on down there. You're going to need several hours to probably get around and do all the things that you need to do. You'll have cakes, coffee. There'll be Devonshire teas on there, sausage sizzle. You can walk away with a whole bunch of homemade cakes, jams, preserves, ice creams. There's crafts. There's plants. You've got pre-loved clothing, toys, DVDs, bric-a-brac, and a whole stack more down that way. And, of course, we will have a team down there as well from Rima CC on board there pretty much right through the day there from 9 a.m. through to around 1 p.m. We'll be doing a live outside broadcast, which will be fantastic. So get on over, meet some of the team there. You never know, you may end up on air as well at some point, but we will be doing some interviews, some live crosses and live promotional stuff on air. Will be a big fun day. They're great events every year that we have them down there as well. That is the Adelong Baptist Church Spring Fair this coming Saturday, the 5th of September, 9 a.m. through to 1 p.m. down there at 8 Barrenjoey Road. Get on down there, pencil that one in the diary. It will be a great day for sure. More music on the way. This is Rima Brecky. It's your Wednesday morning.
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1: That's Crowder there with Grave Robber and Don Reddy there with Young Chris and Too Serious Rima Brekkie on your Wednesday morning. It is 13 and a half minutes out from nine. Stay with us, our great friend Bernie Diamond. He's coming up next.
2: So many Christians today long for Jesus to return in glory, and rightly so. We sing about it, we preach about it, hallelujah. And yet all too often, we walk straight past him in disguise. The poor, the sick, the refugee, the forgotten. It's a broken faith that looks to the skies but refuses to see the Christ at street level. Hi, I'm Bernie Diamond and welcome again to Fresh. Time and again, history has demonstrated the tragedy of this blindness. During the Irish potato famine in the mid-1800s, while millions starved, food exports continued to be shipped out of Ireland to wealthy markets abroad. Political leaders justified it. Even some churches, instead of standing with the starving, aligned themselves with power. Countless lives were lost because compassion gave way to comfort. Faith shrank back in silence. It was a spectacular failure to recognize Jesus in the hungry and the oppressed. Look, Jesus couldn't have been clearer. Speaking about the final day of judgment, he said this to those who refused to help the poor, the needy, and the outcast. Matthew chapter 25, verse 45, the king will answer, the truth is, anything you refuse to do for any of my people here, you refuse to do it for me. Those words cut through our excuses. Following Jesus isn't just about waiting for the clouds to part. It's about recognizing him now in the face of the refugee, in the eyes of the homeless, in the cries of the oppressed. So here's the challenge. Are you gazing upward, longing for Christ's return, but missing him right in front of you? Because whatever you refuse to do for the least, you refuse to do for Jesus. The call is simple. Open your eyes. Recognize him. Serve him. Love him. By loving them. That's God's word, fresh for you today.

0: It's 7 minutes out from nine. Rima Brecky on your Wednesday morning. Great track, that one from Terrian and Light It Up. Mick Wright with you. Just up until the top of the hour. Being good to have your company so far this morning. Always enjoy it. Currently sitting on that 20-degree mark, heading for an expected max of around 27 degrees today. Could be the slight chance of a shower as well out there. And still fairly cloudy at the moment. That's what the Bureau is going for. Probably will be like that throughout the rest of the day. You will have some nor'westers out there. They'll be picking up the speed for around 40 k's during the morning. Should be easing off a little bit later on as well. And, of course, if you're out and about on the roads, you need to get a bit of a heads up about what's happening out there, whether it's on the M1 or around the local areas. 131 700 is the number to call, or you can jump onto that Live Traffic New South Wales app. Now, if you're one of the people out there, and I'm talking probably more towards the females, if you're heading off to the hairdresser, I mean, I know, look, plenty of blokes do it as well. And although this one's probably more geared towards the ladies, you know, there's always the, I think, you know, for males and females, we do chat to our hairdresser, our barber, whatever the case may be. But we do it in a lot of different ways and about a lot of different topics. And I think for the women in particular, there has been a real call in the Australian beauty sector at the moment for qualification reform. There's some new research, and this is probably not going to be new news to a lot of people who are out there already. But again, with a lot of research being done in this, you know, it's revealing that a lot of stylists, hairstylists, are expected to be quasi therapists now. Probably doesn't just stick to being a hairdresser, but you know, a lot of beauty therapists out there as well. Particularly if you've got people either sitting in chairs or laying in tables for longer periods of time. They sort of start to open up and talk about a lot of details of their life. And again, there is kind of this, almost this expectation that's been on therapists and or beauty therapists and hairstylists. And again, it's probably not news to a lot of people, but they're expected to sort of jump into that role with really no mental health training whatsoever, or without even any workplace protocols or even psychosocial support systems in place there. And there was a study conducted recently down there by the University of Melbourne, and it was revealed that stylists right across years of interviews, surveys, ethnography, literature reviews, all kinds of different things that they did, they considered heavy conversations with clients as just a regular part of the job. Now, according to the study, the labour salon workers undertake is, you know, the conversations that they get involved in is far beyond skin deep. You've got a lot of people there bearing the weight of customers' woes on the top of their shoulders, as well as, you know, pressure from the industry itself, workload and things like that. And, of course, look, a lot of people can easily understand that jobs like childcare, aged care, teaching, nursing, they involve care work. They sort of less frequently talk about the care that's involved in hair and beauty salons. And again, based on some of these recent research findings, the report recommended the creation of fit-for-purpose wellbeing training for personal services here in Australia. So there is a bit of an urgent need out there for industry change to make sure that there's a lot better training and support workings in, you know, to undertake this kind of care work. And that is a big thing, again, at the moment. So some of the hairstylists out there who have been interviewed, they've had over 20 years' experience, and they've sort of admitted that some of the conversations that they've had with some of their clients at the time have really gone often into a very dark side of mental health struggles, relationship struggles, and different things like that, that they're really not that equipped for, to be honest. And, you know, they can actually carry that home with them from work, and that can start to really affect their lives in a lot of different ways. So, you know, they'll often hear about, you know, just a lot of deep grief, marriage breakdowns, deaths in families, and all kinds of things. And the next thing you know, they're kind of working as an untrained therapist. So, they're kind of described really as accidental first responders, and adding that, you know, it is an industry where you've got some apprentices out there who are as young as 15 years of age who are hearing these kind of things, and they do take it on board, whether they realise that or not. So I think even back in 2021, there was the hairdressers union called Hairstylists Australia. They actually launched a campaign back then calling for a full review of the current apprenticeship training package for stylists who want to get into the industry. And they're looking to, I think there was a real push on to include even a mental health module as part of an apprentice certificate 3 course alongside the perms, cuts and colours. That was unsuccessful at the time. However, I think the Australian Workers Union organisers are actually still on the job there. They're really pushing through that, and they're describing the current need for mental health training in the industry as a dire one. So It is quite a big deal out there at the moment. If you're a young stylist or even somebody who's been in the profession for a while and you're wanting to get some more training on board for people, I think it's a very, very important thing to do. It's Kirby James as we head on up towards the 9 o'clock news and Shackles. It's Rima Brecky on your Wednesday morning.
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0: Yeah, it's Cubby James there with Evie McKinney, Shackles, Praise You. That is it for us this morning. Make sure you stick around. Phil Rogers in the chair next through to 11:30 this morning with Rima Mornings, Family Life Today up after the news. Don't forget, of course, those school zones, they are in force out there until 9:30. 40 k's an hour is the speed limit. Coming up tomorrow morning on The Breakfast Show around 8:05, our MAF update, our Mission Aviation Fellowship update with our great friend Kylie McGillivray. She'll be in there to chat all things Mission Aviation Fellowship. Get out there today. Tell somebody about Jesus. Change your life for all eternity. I'll see you guys bright and early tomorrow morning. Stay with us. We've got the 9 o'clock news next.
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3: In this bulletin, recovery efforts ongoing in Nepal and Queensland set to swelter. With the details, I'm Naomi Millam. A total of 5 Australians have now been accounted for following deadly floods in the Himalayas. 1 survivor in Nepal, 1 in Tibet, and 3 who are outside the affected regions. On the ground in Nepal, locals are responding in force with donations of food, clothing, and medicine. A worker from a local non-profit group says getting the relief to affected areas is proving difficult.
4: Places which are across the river, all the bridges are gone. So it's very hard for us to send them the relief materials. So we're just collecting here right now, and we know that it's accessible. To reach those guys, we send out all the donations.
3: More Australian aid will arrive in Nepal in the coming hours as part of a federal government package. The United States has launched its first large-scale strikes on Iran in more than a month, citing attempted attacks on shipping in the Strait of Hormuz. Former US Marine Dan Grazier has told Al Jazeera he would be surprised if the rumours of an extended bombing campaign as the main American strategy are true.
5: More than a century now of military history where air power has been used by itself to try to win wars, and that just doesn't work. It hasn't.
3: The Iranian Islamic regime claims it will retaliate tenfold as the conflict threatens to escalate again following weeks of relative peace. Last weekend's shock by-election victory for One Nation in a previously safe Labor seat in WA has indicated Pauline Hanson's party is attracting the Christian vote because of its stand on traditional Australian values relating to issues such as gender. The Australian Christian Lobby's Northern Territory Director Nicholas Lay told Vision Radio the coalition has failed to offer Christians an alternative.
6: I think the Christian vote, unfortunately, has been neglected by the majors. They sort of take it for granted, with One Nation really putting their line in the sand and putting their cards on the table. And I think people are responding to that. And it's also causing the majors to confront those issues and deal with them.
3: November's Victorian state election will give a much stronger indication of One Nation's support. Summer has arrived early for Queenslanders, with hot conditions set to make people swelter. From Thursday to Sunday, temperatures will rise up to 8 degrees above average in Brisbane. Bureau of Meteorology Dean Naramore says while it's not quite a heat wave, it's well above average.
7: Because the minimums are still into the mid-teens, so the westerly winds are bringing that dry air. So at night time, we're dropping to around 15 or 16 degrees because of that dry air. So normally, heat waves are both hot, well above average day and nighttime temperatures.
3: Temperatures are expected to reach 34 in the city, while out west, temperatures could rise to 37 degrees. The Transport Workers Union will use new laws to lodge an application with the Fair Work Commission today for Adelaide bus drivers. It will cover around 1,600 workers and will call for the South Australian government to fund industry standards for drivers throughout its contracts with the bus companies. Thanasi Kokkinakis is out of the US Open. Craig Gabriel reports.
8: Thanasi Kokkinakis was due to play Rafa Nadal, the 19-year-old Spanish sensation. And in speaking with Thanasi the other day, he said he was eager to play, but he added that he would be more enthused if he was fully fit. Kokkinakis rolled his ankle recently and as a result has now decided not to play. He's withdrawn.
3: And the Cats begin their AFL Finals campaign at the MCG on Friday night in an elimination clash against the Blues. That's the latest Vision National News. I'm Naomi Millam.
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0: And the weather for your Wednesday, a partly cloudy one on the way, according to the Bureau. There is the slight chance of a shower. You'll have some nor'westers out there to 25 k's, picking up speed to around 40 k's during the morning and easing off later this afternoon. The UV index remaining at a moderate level. Tops expected around the coast of 27 degrees down to lows of 15 degrees overnight.
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11: We have Abby Halberstadt in the studio talking about a book title. I'm not even going to say.
12: It's called You Bet Your Stretch Marks. Abby, I am excited about this book and congratulations because it's launching this week.
13: Yep, it's pretty exciting.
12: So this is an unusual title. The book cover is beautiful, but tell us, like, explain the title because I think you have to.
13: Yeah. So
11: Yes, you have to, especially for the men.
13: Yes, for the men.
12: I got it and I laugh like, oh, this is going to be good.
13: That is the response from women, moms particularly, that they like stare at me for just a second and then they just burst out laughing.
12: Yes.
13: They're like, yes, that.
11: Okay. No, wait, I got to see it. Is this your title? You came up with it?
13: Yes.
11: How?
13: So I was writing a social media post and I was trying to make an emphatic point about motherhood, you know, kind of saying like, we're in this hard season and this is happening and we're being stretched and, you know, all this stuff. And I'm like, but is it worth it? Mm. And I don't know. That's just what came to my brain. I'm like, yes, you bet your boots. No, that's not right. You bet your, you know, like what is going to rally every mom so that because we have the shared experience, whether or not we physically have the stretch marks, we get it. Motherhood changes your body. It changes your soul. It changes your character. It pushes you beyond what you think you have the ability to stretch to. And that is just what came out. And the response to that post was immediate. I mean, just every comment was, I'm using that. I want it on a t-shirt. I want it on a keychain. Like, what a great reminder of what happens to us and the reason for it being so good.
12: We are different people when we have a child. We totally change. Hopefully for the better.
13: Hopefully.
12: Sometimes it doesn't look like that in the midst of it, but you have 10 children, mm-hmm. two sets of twins. And so if anybody has an authority to say, it's changed me, it would be you.
13: Well, and it's so funny because you say that and I immediately want to demur. I want to be like, no, not me. But you know what? I think that given where the Lord has placed me now, that I'm actually really grateful that he gave me 10 kids because I love my children. But that number, like in some people's minds, gives me some authority.
12: It does.
13: Because then when I speak God's word, because it's not my authority that matters, it's the word of God. Some people are more likely to listen. And so
12: there's an immediate respect. Like, oh this girl's been through it. She understands. And if anybody can say I've been stretched, most of us can say you've been stretched more than we
11: have. Some
12: have
11: little stretch marks. Some have a lot more. I don't mean literally,
12: which
11: but
12: is crazy.
11: Yeah.
12: You don't even have stretch marks, but you do in life.
11: How do you know?
12: She told me.
13: Yeah.
11: Oh, okay.
13: I physically, like, I've got them on my hips just from like teenage, like being a middle schooler. You're like, what is this? But on my belly, I don't, which I find so interesting because I did not use some sort of magic cream. I guess it's just genetics. I have no idea.
12: Because every woman would want to know that if she heard that. Like, what did you use?
13: This is going to be such an uncomfortable episode for Dave. I'm so sorry.
11: I'll be back.
12: No, you won't.
13: Gonna
12: this
13: go take
12: is
13: a nap.
12: Great. It's good for men.
11: Well, she's
12: to
11: a fitness
12: get
11: instructor. No wonder.
13: No, I really don't think that that's it. I really think that it just happens or it doesn't. But I can tell you this, not one single mom escapes from some physical evidence of having had children.
12: Even a mom that's had miscarriages.
13: Yes, yes.
12: Like maybe you don't have a child, a bio child of your own in the home, but that miscarriage, because you're a mom. And that has stretched you. That's been a hard 100%. Stretch.
13: Yeah. And I will say, for those that are like, well, lucky you, I will say I have a leg length discrepancy thanks to my second born. Like, literally,
12: wait,
13: was trying.
12: Is this a thing?
13: Yes. So when you have babies, obviously everything has to move, like your hips and your joints and your all the things, organs. And so I'm trying on clothes at 25 after I have my second baby. And I was so angry at the quality control of all of these manufacturers who could not make pants the same length until finally, six pants later, I was like, it's not the pants.
12: Oh, it's me.
13: It's me.
11: Like,
13: one of my legs
11: significantly,
13: is
11: not, like an inch?
13: Like almost an inch. Yes.
12: What?
13: And it's not that one leg is actually longer. Yeah. It's that my sacrum, which is part of your hip and pelvic structure, is actually twisted now. Or I have a twisted rib that literally sticks out that... Also, my second born, he did a doozy. He was 24 inches long and 9 pounds, 2 ounces.
12: What?
13: He was 2 feet long. They measured him three times and got 24 inches. And then one time got 23.5. And they wrote down 23.5 because they were like, there's no way he's 20.
12: I've never heard of a baby that long.
13: So long. And I tell you, coming out of my body, I remember thinking, I've got to be done. This has to be done.
12: He's gotta be out.
13: And he just kept coming. So that was a lot. I've got all kinds of other things that's like, proof. I tell you what, every mom listening to this needs to hold up probably her left arm if she's right-handed and look on the inside of her wrist and see if she has these lines. They're from holding babies on your hip for years and years and years.
12: These are our like warrior...
13: They're badges.
12: Badges of honor.
11: Well, that leads to a great question. Some women would say, I don't want that.
13: Right.
11: You know, having babies ruins my body, ruins my life, ruins my career, ruins my marriage.
13: Yeah.
11: What do you say?
13: Well, let's start with the body one.
11: Okay.
13: And again, I don't want to make you too uncomfortable, but do you really think your belly's not going to get some pudge around the middle at some point? You know, that you're going to look different
12: I can
13: some
12: just
13: point?
12: Say that because I've loved exercise, that's just been a part of who I am since I was a little kid.
11: And we mean... hard.
12: I remember thinking, she
11: used to lead a class. I'm going to say this because she won't. She used to lead a aerobics back in the 80s when we were in seminary in California. Every guy in the place took her class because it was the hardest one. That's how she works out.
12: But I thought and I assumed when I was that age, like, I will never have that pooch. Like, and somebody said something about back fat. I'm like, what's back fat? Mm-hmm. Hey, guess what? I
13: you
12: know
13: now
12: what all
13: know what
12: that
13: back
12: is
13: fat
12: now.
13: Is. Yeah. That's the thing is, biblically, our bodies are tools, not treasures. If you're going to hoard this treasure, you're going to be awfully disappointed when it starts dwindling.
12: It becomes an idol.
13: If you are going to use it up for the glory of God, then ask my husband. I got home the other day and was just down on myself. We've been on vacation. I was like, I can't get anything to budge. My clothes don't fit, you know, all these things. And he just keeps saying, you're beautiful. You're beautiful. I'm like, I know you think that, but it's bothering me. Okay. I don't want to buy new clothes. So I go there too, for sure. I can be vain. Any of us can.
12: Of course.
13: But ultimately, I fully acknowledge my body is a temple of the Holy Spirit to be used up for Christ. Mm-hmm. And the moment that I start worshiping it as an idol instead and making it the end goal, goodness, how disappointed I will be when what I cannot control, regardless of any surgeries available out there or laser treatments or cryo or whatever anybody wants to throw at themselves, you're still not going to be 20 again. And better to use it up in service of others and built-in besties and neighbors that you can love that you turned your body inside out for than to hoard it and be alone.
11: Well said.
12: I agree.
11: That's like a sermon right there. But I got to ask this because the other side is, well, it's really going to have a negative impact on my marriage.
13: I cannot speak for every single person, although I am big on principles. I have definitely not found that to be true for mine. And I think it's because of principles that are true, not just because it's my particular marriage.
12: Yeah, I think it can if you don't have some principles in place.
13: Right. So dying to self is a scriptural principle. Placing self first never is. He who follows me must take up his cross daily. The first shall be last. The last shall be first. Christ, who being in very nature God, did not consider equality with God anything to be grasped, but humbled himself as a servant, even to the point of death on a cross, which none of us very likely will ever be called to do. Mm. I'm sorry. That level of self-sacrifice is our standard, and we're upset that we might lose date nights or more opportunities to go on trips or have less time to just be together. I love time together with my husband, But our marriage has not been diminished by children.
12: And you guys have had date nights. Like, that is a priority to you.
13: We actually, so let me explain, let me break that down, because people are like, why do you talk about date nights so much? It's not feasible for me. I actually think that it is. So we call them date nights, but it could look like anything. It could be date morning. So it could be coffee. It could be, you know, an ice cream cone at McDonald's for 20 minutes, because that's what you have. But for 10 plus years, our date nights consisted of at-home date nights on Thursday night. Thursday night was the designated night. It still is. Where I looked forward to that night every single week. We had spent time together throughout the rest of the week, but just knowing that that specific time was coming, I would make sure my kids got up from their naps earlier so that they would go to bed earlier. I would have food ready, or we would order takeout. And we made it happen, because I do think that your marriage can suffer if you don't realize that you're going to have to work hard to prioritize it. I was going to say you're going to have to work harder to prioritize it when there are children, but I think it can be easy to coast when there aren't children, because you can each other for granted.
12: Totally.
13: Whereas you are fighting for it
6: right.
13: when you have
12: because
13: all these little...
12: Because it won't happen unless you do
13: make
12: it a priority.
13: You have to be so intentional.
12: So marriage doesn't have to suffer necessarily. When you talk about in this book, like the first chapter, an eternal investment, what do you mean by that?
13: I think that one of the lies that our culture has sold us is that we need to look, kind of be navel-gazing and saying, like, how is this affecting me now? How is this serving me now? What am I getting out of this now? I can't tell you how many messages I get from moms that essentially say, okay, so I've been trying this thing and it's not working. That's their conclusion.
12: It's anything with their parenting, do you mean?
13: Yeah, okay. Parenting. Healthy eating, potty training, attitude help, whatever
12: no
13: it is.
12: No screen time.
13: Right. And you're like, okay, tell me more. How long have you been trying? It's been 3 weeks. And I'm just giggling. You know, I'm just like, I have some bad news for you. You have a lifetime of commitment, not to this particular thing you're working on, because I do think we can affect change in our homes in a fairly short amount of time, turn around bad habits, and then keep going down a better road. I don't want to say like everything has to be a 4-year process or a lifelong process. But if you thought that you were going to snap your fingers and change this all of a sudden, you got another thing coming. So our culture basically says instant gratification, but God's word says daily faithfulness. Mm. If you're not in Christ, I get why that doesn't sound fun.
6: Right.
13: If you are in Christ, I get why it may not sound fun, but it does sound rewarding, or it should.
12: How's it been rewarding for you?
13: Oh my goodness. I am a completely different person, and praise God for that. Sometimes I have to remind myself when I see things in my kids that I'm like, why is she doing that? I'm like, you did the same thing, you doofus. Like, and I was a quote unquote good kid. I followed the rules. I liked the rules, meaning like I thought getting drunk was dumb because I wouldn't be in control of my faculties and I might do something that was harmful to someone or made myself look foolish. So I wasn't even interested. I still don't drink. I'm just not interested, you know, that kind of thing. That's just an example. So when I see my kids being immature, I think, as if you were so Susie spiritual at 14, like get a grip. You were not. And it's not that I'm so Susie spiritual now, but I can definitely see the Lord's hand at work in my life in the areas that he has lovingly pulled me along in, even when I kind of kicked and screamed and didn't want to because it was more work. It was embarrassing to admit my faults, whatever all it is. But rewarding in the sense that I am closer to my Savior than I was before I became a mother. What better reward is there?
12: Abby, I've saw this as a mom. I became so desperate. Like, I can't do this in my own strength.
13: Yeah.
12: Whether it be emotional things with our kids, just simple everyday kind of potty training, or just the constant bickering that maybe they go through in a stage. But that made me cling to Jesus. Did that happen to you? Like, you become so desperate?
13: Yeah. A very practical, simple example, which people are like, well, that's just that one instance, but it's just kind of maybe a good like distillation of what you're talking about. When I was in labor with my number 7, which most of my labors are really long. So I'm doing my typical pokey thing where it takes forever for this baby to come out. Things finally kicked in and I ended up having 3 hours of extremely intense labor. I am in the tub and usually I can talk between contractions. I couldn't talk. I was just totally focused on trying to survive. And I remember the only thought I had for 2 straight hours was, I can't do another one, Lord. I need you to take the next one. And he would take one more and I would survive it. And then he would take one more and I would survive it until that baby came out. And yes, that's a relatively short ordeal, and it's a one-time instance. But what a visual representation of those moments when we truly are desperate.
14: Totally.
13: And we say, I actually can't do this physically in my own strength. I think I might break.
12: And I think as parents, we've all been at that point. Mm-hmm. I don't think I can do this. And even with adult kids especially, I think the hardest thing with adult kids is I have no control over this. And that's a really hard place to be. It's where I feel like it can be a hard stage of parenting because you are just trusting Jesus.
13: 100%.
12: Yeah.
11: I mean, they take you to the end of yourself.
13: Yeah.
11: And we don't want that, but you're saying that's actually the point.
13: That is actually the point, Dave. You are absolutely right. Yeah. To be taken to the end of oneself where you finally realize that you weren't supposed to be the end-all be-all anyway.
12: Let me ask you, you've got some great chapters in this book. What do you think's your favorite?
13: My favorite is chapter 10, talking about mothering with a legacy mindset.
12: Mm, let's finish with that.
13: When we forget that we are not just trying to get a kid out of our home in 18 years or whatever. Like I still have a 19-year-old that lives at home and is happy to do so. And we were happy to have him. And I think that is a whole other topic of like the way the world sees children and parent relationships and how you're just supposed to sever and break free all of a sudden. And sometimes they need more support. And it's an all-in investment.
12: Everybody's different.
13: Yes, exactly. We need to be sensitive to that because some kids will need that and some won't. And so if we can instead shift our mindset to one of, what am I doing now that will have an impact on the generation to come and the generation after that? What will they be able to say, my grandmother Abby did this and I love that she did that and that I get to do it, but it's the why that we did it. Because I don't want them pointing back to me. I want them pointing back to what the Lord was doing in me and what I got to pass down. And I talked some when we were talking about hard is not the same thing as bad and how my parents were chain breakers and gave us the opportunity and a leg up and a chair to stand on to be able to do that for our children. So I already see this principle in play. What a bummer it would be to be handed that or even to start with the adversity and to say, well, it's like the parable of the talents.
12: Yeah.
13: You get handed this one talent. You think, well, that isn't working with much. What an ungenerous master. He reaps where he didn't sow and I'm just going to bury it. Instead of these other guys that are like, I'm going to do something with this for the kingdom of God, for the glory of God. And so when we can change that and you think, I'm not just training a habit out of my child so that I will have an easier life. I am helping him develop better habits so that his mind is freer to pursue things that can help him to be more like Christ. So that one day he can be a parent who loves Christ and instills that in his children. And they are able to be set free from some of their habits that might trickle down from me and from him. And each one is weaker because it says that God will curse those who curse him to the third and fourth generation, but it says he will bless those who bless him to the thousandth generation. And biblically, we aren't even there yet.
12: That's motivating, isn't
13: it? Yes, it really inspires you to keep going.
12: Yeah, I agree.
11: So you sort of hit a little bit of what your goal is as a parent raising these young men and women. I mean, when we wrote our book, we were like, the secret is nobody knows what they're trying to raise. They just have kids, and like, I hope they don't get in too much trouble.
12: I hope they're happy.
11: It's like, you got to have a
13: happy,
11: target.
13: Successful, confident kids, right? That's the thing.
11: So what's been your bullseye? What are you guys trying to raise?
13: God willing, children who love God, who become adults who love God, who raise children who love God.
11: Yeah.
13: We cannot guarantee that outcome, but we faithfully plant the seeds knowing the good God who brings the harvest.
12: Right. And he's the one that does bring the harvest.
13: Yes.
11: And I'm guessing, I'm looking at chapter 6, you only spill what's already inside. You tell me, I'm guessing it means you're going to overflow what's in you to your kids.
13: Yeah, so often we use the phrase, here's a phrase that I hear all the time. This makes me so mad. This makes me crazy. My kids make me crazy. And in that chapter, my point is that your kids, I think it's Paul David Tripp that gives the visual representation of bumping into someone. I think he uses a bottle of water. And the water comes out and it's like, well, why did that spill out? And it's like, because she bumps me. And it's like, no, no. Why did water spill out as opposed to coffee or rancid milk or whatever? It's because whatever comes out when we're jostled by the challenges and frustrations of parenting is what was already in your heart. Yeah. And from the overflow of the heart, the mouth speaks. That's what Jesus says.
12: Abby, I think that to me was like, I kept track of my soul based on that very thought. Because when I realized I was being critical, my thoughts were critical, my words were critical, I was in a bad mood, it was always like the Holy Spirit nudged me, like, that's the fruit of what you're sowing right now. Mm. Like, I could tell, like, I had been distant from the Lord. But it's kind of like John 15, when we're connected to the vine, we're going to produce fruit. And I think that's really big. I spent time with Jesus because I needed to produce that kind of fruit, mm-hmm. because it doesn't come out of my own. So what's going to spill over is what I've put in. That comes down to my walk with God. And it's a surrender every day. Lord,
13: yep.
12: I offer my body as a living sacrifice. Jesus, take my words, take my thoughts, take my actions, give me your ears, all of that. Give me your eyes. It's that simple prayer every day. And you guys, God listens to that prayer.
13: Right. It says in James that when you ask for wisdom, God gives it generously and without reproach.
12: Yes.
13: And I think that we think we're asking for something like timidly, like, I think I should have been able to know this on my own, Lord, but do you have any tips, you know?
12: Yes.
13: Instead of first going to the living water and using that as your source, because when you fill yourself up with that, when you get jostled, you are even surprised that that's what's coming out instead of what should be coming out.
12: I didn't even think to say that. It's just coming out of my mouth. Yeah. And that's the power of the Holy Spirit and our surrender and yes to Jesus.
13: Yeah.
12: And if our kids can see that in us, that's the beautiful thing of legacy. Hopefully they'll say, I want that too.
13: Yes. And I feel like it's important to note that if someone's going like, that's not what's coming out of me, my kids are not seeing that. There is hope.
12: Yes.
13: And always an opportunity to repent. And I would actually much rather be a very imperfect mom for my kids, that when I do screw up, I give them the example of confessing and repenting and turning away from sin and fleeing, than to be the perfect mom that when, quote unquote, there is no such thing, you know, but to hide it all and pretend like I was always right. They get to situations in their life where they clearly are not right and they're too prideful to repent because I've set that example for them. Or they get to parenting and they start thinking, I'm broken. My mom was perfect. And I've got to live up to that standard.
12: Yeah.
13: Instead of showing them that you're human and you're desperately in need of a savior, because that's ultimately what will point them to the cross.
12: And it's never too late to start. You might be thinking, I have failed so miserably. It's been all about me, or I've just been run by my emotions. I mean, Jesus is always right there, right with us, saying it's not too late.
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3: 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I'm Phil and a very good morning to you. Okay, what can we tell you this morning? Hopefully we've got some guests coming in after the 10 o'clock news. We're hoping to have somebody here who's one of the organisers been behind the Carols in the Stadium event. Remember last year's event? Very successful. First of its kind, I think. Well, they're repeating it all again this December, and it's going to be bigger and better than last year. So, yeah, we'll have somebody in from Carols in the Stadium. They can tell us about all the planning, give us a heads up on who the special guests are, and, yeah, just generally talk about that wonderful event. Did you manage to get there yourself? Yeah, a lot of people did. It smashed all their sort of their anticipated goals, and this year it's going to be, yeah, bigger than Ben-Hur, I think is the saying. Although young people will be thinking to themselves, what on earth is he talking about? But yeah, they're hoping for about 20,000 people down there this coming December. So that's after the 10 o'clock news. But for now, well, here's Nicole C. Mullen with Shubi.

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1: When I was a kid, I thought I was unbreakable. I'd climb trees, jump from high places and roll around in the dirt. But there comes a point in life when you realise that you're not unbreakable. You're never unbreakable on your own, and that's why you'll always need the forgiving grace of God. The 11th chapter of Hebrews is like a showcase of God's great heroes, people like Abraham, Moses, and David. These people knew what it was like to fall flat on their faces time and time again, but the Bible puts them up in lights as examples of great faith. You see, it's not sinless people who are examples of faith, but sinful people who, in spite of their failures, still allowed God to pick them up in His mercy and grace. The only way to be unbreakable is to trust in Jesus, because He's the only one who really is unbreakable.
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2: 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Now, let's talk weather, shall we? It's going to get up to 27 today, which is a little bit unseasonably warm, isn't it? And even warmer on Friday, a predicted top of 29 on Friday for first week of spring. Ooh, that's warm, isn't it? Well, let's have a review of winter 2026, because the Bureau of Meteorology, they have crunched all their numbers and they've dusted off their records and they've written in all they know about winter 2026. So let's catch up. And if you felt like you barely needed a jacket this year, well, you weren't imagining it, because Australia just wrapped up its equal third warmest winter on record. Yeah, according to the Bureau, the nationwide mean temperature was, well, quite a huge 1.45, nearly 2 degrees centigrade above the long-term average. And it was an absolute record breaker in New South Wales. Not just New South Wales, many of the eastern states. So New South Wales, Victoria, Tasmania, they all experienced their absolute warmest winter since records began. So it has been, here in New South Wales, the warmest winter since records began. And every other state, except the Northern Territory, they finished with the warmest winter in the top 10. So let's have a look at some of the cities, shall we? Let's go around the country. Sydney, yeah, Sydney smashed its all-time winter record with a mean temperature of 15.29 degrees. Sydney Airport even peaked at a roasting 31.6 in the last week of winter. Melbourne, again, equaled its warmest winter on record since all the way back to 1855, when those records began. The average was 12.18 down in Melbourne. And Canberra notched up its warmest winter ever, with an average temperature of 8.15. So why? Yeah, okay, Bureau, so much for the stats, but why? Why? So, yeah, why was it so warm? Well, number of reasons for this. There's a powerful El Nino system which is taking place in the Pacific now, and it's bringing clearer skies and sunshine instead of winter gloom. And that's still developing, that El Nino. But at the same time, stubborn high pressure systems, they block the icy Antarctic fronts from moving up north. So those northerly, or the Antarctic winds and weather fronts, didn't get as north as they normally did because there were high pressure systems blocking their way. What else? Unusually warm ocean temperatures. And yeah, it means that you can leave that winter coat in the wardrobe for at least another year, I think. Sad news is, well, probably a lot of sad news there, but one of the sad events is that our ski resorts, yeah, Perisher and the likes of that, they had a near record low snow depth. So it was sad for anybody who's working in that industry, because they do attract a lot of seasonal workers, don't they? So yeah, some people would have lost out. So yeah, warmest here in New South Wales, warmest winter on record. Okay. Oh, this is appropriate. We're getting back to the music with Venna and Sunshine and Rain.

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1: In this bulletin, the Nationals leader calling for more male role models, and in sport NRL. With more, I'm Naomi Millam. Australia will pledge $600 million for a Pacific-wide initiative to combat drug smuggling in the region. The Prime Minister is expected to announce the funding at the Pacific Islands Forum today. The money will be used to fund enhanced aerial surveillance to track suspected drug vessels. Nationals leader Matt Canavan has suggested young boys need more male role models in the real world as part of efforts to tackle misogyny and extreme views online. Advocates are calling on the federal government to take its proposed duty of care reforms further to make social media platforms algorithm-free to keep boys from being exposed to the so-called manosphere. Matt Canavan has told Channel 9, "We also need to look at why some young men are being attracted to this type of content."
2: It is terrible, it is toxic, but the reason, a big reason for that in my view, is they're sick and tired of getting lectures about how bad men are at school, and so they go to other places. They're sick and tired of the feminisation of our curriculum and the lack of direction and leadership that they're given.
1: A campaigner against misogyny will use a National Press Club speech to push for algorithms to be made opt-in. The nation's biggest home loan lender is expecting property prices to continue falling well into next year. The Commonwealth Bank says the market is deteriorating faster than expected, forcing it to downgrade its outlook. But money expert Joel Gibson has told Channel 9 it's good news for young Australians looking to buy.
3: In August at least, there is a possible sign of green shoots for first home buyers. Compare it to investors, down 6% compared to July, down 16% compared to last year. So there's no question that investors are deserting the market, but there is the possibility that we might be starting to see first home buyers re-entering.
1: The CBA predicts the biggest decline in values will be in Sydney and Melbourne. One of the world's biggest tech companies is handing over the reins to a new chief executive. Apple's Tim Cook has officially stepped down. John Ternus has been named CEO. He's been at the company for more than two decades. The US Department of Justice has concluded that federal rules banning faith-based groups from using government funds for worship, instruction, or evangelism violate the First Amendment right to free speech. It pointed out that the phrase "wall of separation between church and state" does not appear in the First Amendment nor anywhere else in the US Constitution. And Christians are mobilizing in the US state of Virginia to oppose this month's state referendum on constitutional amendments to marriage and abortion laws. The amendments would define marriage as between two persons, replacing one man and one woman, and allow abortions up to birth. The Catholic Church is urging all parishioners to reject the proposed measures. Bishop Michael Burbidge proclaimed that God is the author of both life and marriage. To NRL, the Broncos will lose Adam Reynolds, Payne Haas and Jesse Arthurs from their six-man leadership group at season's end. But NRL legend Billy Slater says they've got the perfect man arriving in 2027. Speaking on his podcast, Slater says Warriors prop Mitch Barnett can't get there soon enough.
4: He thinks really simple, but he's got a good understanding of the game. He's a good pickup for the Broncos next year. He's probably exactly what they need. They need that little bit of steel and hardness through the middle of the field. A guy that's going to set the standards and keep things really simple.
1: Meanwhile, Tino Fa'asua Malawi is urging Gold Coast to back coach Josh Hannay despite a disappointing season. That's the latest Vision National News. I'm Naomi Millam.
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